0: Jobs report raised expectations of a Federal Reserve rate hike. Today, the Dow was down 81 points, but the tech-heavy NASDAQ up 220. That's almost 0.9% higher, thanks in large part to big gains in chip makers. The S&P added 22. The big gainer, shares of the oncology drug developer Tango Therapeutics, up 53%. It gave positive data from an early-stage trial of an experimental therapy to treat pancreatic cancer. Oil closed a little higher at $91.30 a barrel. And lawyers for President Trump intend to ask the U.S. Supreme Court to revive his $475 million defamation lawsuit against CNN over their use of the term big lie in reporting his claims that the 2020 election that he lost was rigged. That lawsuit was dismissed by a lower court and an appeals court. Tom Busby, Bloomberg Radio.
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5: This is Eric Ryder with a quick look at our Kixie weather outlook. We'll see rain tonight and a low around 51. For Tuesday, we'll start off with more rain, but it's a chance of showers and thunderstorms for the afternoon. And it's going to continue to be breezy, gusts as high as 31 miles an hour, our high near 60. For Wednesday, a partly sunny day with a high near 63, sunny for Thursday with a high near 70.
6: Thank you, Eric. Boy, I heard a couple days ago that this week was going to be wild as far as weather goes, and it's off to a rip-snorting start. Quite an interesting day, kind of warm, rainy, and I keep hearing threats of thunderstorms, which is an utter delight to me. A summer thunderstorm is nothing beats it. So good. Except maybe a day at the park. And they are going to be back. Tacoma Rainiers are back tomorrow. T-Town Tuesday. Nice early game. First pitch will be 11:35 tomorrow. So join us 15 minutes before that. But we have an all music evening this evening. And I'm coming loaded for bear. I got the band. I got Max Frost and the Troopers. And I got the Beatles to lead the way. Seems appropriate.

Gotta love a song that gets in, gets out, does the job, and then goes home for dinner. I love that. Max Frost and the Troopers, Shape of Things to Come, here on AM880 KIXI. This is Seth Thompson, and it's Monday. That means the Listener Awards pages have been refreshed at KIXI.com, and I could not be more chuffed about what we're offering right now. We have Yacht Rock Review Primetime happening as part of the Columbia Bank Concert Series at the Washington State Fair. 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I'm going to be there because, boy, do I love me some Yacht Rock.

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Tell all your friends. They'll love us too. 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

0: You know, I gotta wonder if some traffic reports in other countries have, like, animal reports. Because, like, there's a lot of, I mean, there's a lot of real estate out there. I imagine some dirt roads are out there. Maybe some lions are laying around, and maybe you have to be aware of them. Like, oh, don't go northbound, like, Service Road 16, because there's a lion in it. I'm sure if there was ever a lion in our area, then Anna D would let us know, because she's the best traffic reporter ever.
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2: Well, the only time I recall a lion showed up in traffic in Seattle was in Season 8, Episode 18, Grey's Anatomy. You're welcome. Well, no thanks to an accident in Bothell, we have this jam northbound 405 from 160th to State Route 527 where there's a collision in the two left lanes. Bellevue to Linwood's a 43-minute drive. Now we have an accident in Tukwila, southbound 405 at the West Valley Highway in the carpool lane. And a minor fender bender, southbound I-5 before Northeast 145th on the right shoulder. I'm Anna D. Kixie traffic.
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I mean, gotta have more Beatles. I played Ticket to Ride to start off the show, but that's just because I like playing that board game. But here's a song that I love, although there's no board game of P.S. I Love You yet. Maybe I should get on that. Wizards, get on that. It's AM880KIXI. This is Seth Thompson. This feels like a weird jolt, but from Beatles to Monkees. No fighting.

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1: An accident in SeaTac, northbound I-5 at South 200th in the carpool lane. The backup begins after State Route 516 to the scene. Tacoma to Tukwila has climbed to a 36-minute drive. Also an accident cleared from Canyon Park, northbound 405 at State Route 527. Still backed up from Northeast 160th past State Route 527 and is causing a 20-minute delay. Bellevue to Linwood is now a 38-minute drive. SeaTac Airport to Newcastle takes 25 minutes. I'm Anna D. Kixie traffic.
2: NBC News Radio, I'm Scott Carr. Multiple reports say Democratic City Councilwoman Nithya Raman will advance to the November election in the race for mayor of Los Angeles. The reports say Raman defeated reality TV star Spencer Pratt to face incumbent Mayor Karen Bass in the general election. Raman officially passed Pratt on Sunday after apparently receiving a late surge of mail-in votes. This as President Trump has been criticizing how elections are run in California. The New York Times says President Trump intervened to halt aggressions between Iran and Israel because he believes the U.S. is within days of a breakthrough on talks with Iran. The Times says that's what Trump told Israeli Prime Minister Netanyahu in a phone call after Iran and Israel exchanged fire for the first time since the U.S.-Iran ceasefire went into effect in early April. Nick Harper has more.
3: Donald Trump in one of his latest social media posts saying that final negotiations on peace are proceeding, subject to ignorance or stupidity getting in the way. But what we are seeing from the United States, once again, is no softening of its stance.
2: The Times says Trump told Netanyahu the breakthrough involves a long-term nuclear deal with Iran.
3: Donald Trump made it clear that that U.S. naval blockade against Iranian ports will remain in effect and in full force, he says, until a final deal is reached.
2: New York's Madison Square Garden is basically on lockdown tonight with President Trump in town for Game 3 of the NBA Finals between the Knicks and the San Antonio Spurs. NYPD says no one's allowed inside unless they have a ticket to the game, and there'll be no Knicks watch parties allowed outside the Garden tonight. President Trump's formally nominated Acting Attorney General Todd Blanche to take over the role permanently. Blanche has led the department since former Attorney General Pam Bondi was fired by Trump. President Trump said last week he was going to move to make his former criminal defense attorney the nation's permanent attorney general. Scott Carr, NBC News Radio.
4: This is a Bloomberg Money Minute. No record closing highs today on Wall Street, but stocks did manage to claw back some of those big losses from Friday after that strong May jobs report raised expectations of a Federal Reserve rate hike. Today, the Dow was down 81 points, but the tech-heavy NASDAQ up 220. That's almost 0.9% higher, thanks in large part to big gains in chip makers. The S&P added 22. The big gainer, shares of the oncology drug developer Tango Therapeutics, up 53%. It gave positive data from an early-stage trial of an experimental therapy to treat pancreatic cancer. Oil closed a little higher at $91.30 a barrel. And lawyers for President Trump intend to ask the U.S. Supreme Court to revive his $475 million defamation lawsuit against CNN over their use of the term big lie in reporting his claims that the 2020 election that he lost was rigged. That lawsuit was dismissed by a lower court and an appeals court. Tom Busby, Bloomberg Radio.
5: No matter the day, there's a time to play at Muckleshoot Bingo in Auburn. 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
6: This is Eric Ryder with a quick look at our Kixie weather outlook. We'll see rain tonight and a low around 51. For Tuesday, we'll start off with more rain, but it's a chance of showers and thunderstorms for the afternoon. And it's going to continue to be breezy, gusts as high as 31 miles an hour, our high near 60. For Wednesday, a partly sunny day with a high near 63, sunny for Thursday with a high near 70.
7: Yes, what a wild week this is priming up to be. If there's thunderstorms, I am going to be smiling all night long because, man, I love thunderstorms. I'm just going to sit out on my balcony and watch it, maybe take a time-lapse photo because I'm kind of a nerd. But okay, so this music, starting off this hour, goes out to an old engineer that I used to work with. He loved himself some Commander Cody and his Lost Planet Airmen. So, let's start off that. That's a good reason. I also have This is a stellar lineup. Check this out. Paul McCartney and Wings. I guess I'm leaning pretty heavily into the Beatles today. Elvis Costello, Herb Alpert, and the aforementioned Commander Cody to start off the 6 p.m.
8: My pappy said, son, you're going to drive me to drinking if you don't stop driving that hot rod Lincoln.

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1: Man, what a jam-packed music set that was. Commander Cody and his Lost Planet Airmen, Herb Alpert, Elvis Costello, some wings and some animals. I feel good about that. Whew, I'm going to take a break. Anna D., you can take over from here on out.
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3: Ha ha, you take a break. I'll just do the traffic. There's a lot of it, including northbound 405 between 520 and Totem Lake. And on the way, there is a car that slid into the ditch northbound 405 onto westbound 520. Then slowdowns from 522 to Canyon Park because of an earlier accident. It is now cleared from the two left lanes. An accident westbound 16 after Burley Olalla causing a 1 mile backup. The collision in SeaTac cleared northbound I-5 at 200th, but still slow right at south 216th. I'm Anna D. Kixie traffic.
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0: to do to me.
1: Thank you, Ray Charles. Hit the road, Jack, here on AM880KIXI. This is Seth Thompson, and I think I played this next song at my wedding at least 3 times. Blood, sweat, and tears. You've made me so very happy.

0: Well, now I'm feeling a little guilty. I'm looking at the music I've been playing this evening, and it's like Wings, Wings, Beatles, Beatles. I got to throw in a George Harrison. I even played Monkees. So, interesting variety this evening. Hey, that's to match the weather out there, right? It's weird weather this week. This is the old anxiety about, like, wait around just a couple minutes and it'll change. That's going to be this week in weather. So, keep tuned to your, I don't know, keep tuned to us. We tell you weather reports. Keep tuned to us. Listen to music and get weather reports and get traffic reports. The best traffic reports and indeed traffic reports.
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2: You got it, Seth. An accident southbound I-54 Northgate in the right lane. The slowdown from 92nd to Holgate and Shoreline to the West Yellow Bridge is a 34-minute drive. Save 3 minutes by using southbound 99. A collision partially blocking northbound 405 to westbound 520. Traffic is slow in pockets on northbound 405 between 520 and Canyon Park. Bellevue to Linwood, a 25-minute drive. Bellevue to Tukwila, a half an hour. Southbound I-5 is struggling from SeaTac to the Kent Des Moines Road to get from Highway 18 to the Port of Tacoma Road. I'm Anna D. Kixie traffic.
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1: NBC News Radio. I'm Scott Carr. President Trump is again predicting an end to the war with Iran. The New York Times says Trump told the Israeli Prime Minister in a phone call a breakthrough in talks with Iran is close, in part to get Israel to stop exchanging missile fire with Iran that threatened the current ceasefire with the U.S. This evening, Trump said the U.S. would be able to declare total victory with Iran within the next 2 weeks. In Los Angeles, multiple reports say Democratic City Councilwoman Nithya Raman will advance to the November election in the race for mayor of L.A., defeating reality TV star Spencer Pratt to face incumbent Mayor Karen Bass in the general election. This as President Trump has been criticizing how elections are run in California. But L.A. County Registrar Recorder Dean Logan tells NBC L.A. the repeated claims by President Trump and others of fraud are just wrong.
2: We know that the process here is as intended by law. We know we're doing it with transparency, with security, and with accuracy.
1: Security is high inside and out of Madison Square Garden tonight in New York, with President Trump in town for Game 3 of the NBA Finals between the Knicks and Spurs.
3: The police department's establishing a security zone around MSG where no one will be allowed in unless you have a ticket to the game, a train ticket out of Penn Station, or another authorized reason to be in the secure area. Everyone will be screened at one of five designated entry points. There will be no Knicks watch parties allowed outside the garden tonight. I'm Monica Nelson.
1: Primaries will be held in four more states on Tuesday. North Dakota, South Carolina, Nevada, and Maine are holding contests for the U.S. House, Senate, and governor races. Getting some national attention's been Maine's Democratic Senate primary, with embattled candidate Graham Plattner facing a slew of allegations about a tattoo resembling a Nazi symbol he later had covered up. Plattner's expected to win and face Republican incumbent Senator Susan Collins. Scott Carr, NBC News Radio.
4: This is a Bloomberg Money Minute. No record closing highs today on Wall Street, but stocks did manage to claw back some of those big losses from Friday after that strong May jobs report raised expectations of a Federal Reserve rate hike. Today, the Dow was down 81 points, but the tech-heavy NASDAQ up 220. That's almost 0.9% higher, thanks in large part to big gains in chip makers. The S&P added 22. The big gainer, shares of the oncology drug developer Tango Therapeutics, up 53%. It gave positive data from an early-stage trial of an experimental therapy to treat pancreatic cancer. Oil closed a little higher at $91.30 a barrel. And lawyers for President Trump intend to ask the U.S. Supreme Court to revive his $475 million defamation lawsuit against CNN over their use of the term big lie in reporting his claims that the 2020 election that he lost was rigged. That lawsuit was dismissed by a lower court and an appeals court. Tom Busby, Bloomberg Radio.
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18: This is Eric Ryder with a quick look at our Kixie weather outlook. We'll see rain tonight and a low around 51. For Tuesday, we'll start off with more rain, but it's a chance of showers and thunderstorms for the afternoon. And it's going to continue to be breezy, gusts as high as 31 miles an hour, our high near 60. For Wednesday, a partly sunny day with a high near 63, sunny for Thursday with a high near 70.
19: Thank you. It's AM 880 KIXI. This is Seth Thompson, and I am very excited. There's a lot of good shows that I will be going to this summer. Doobie Brothers, yeah, I'm going to see them again. I see the Doobie Brothers whenever they roll into town. Their live show has been very interesting since COVID with all their backdrops and their, you know, motion video and whatnot. So that's something to look forward to. And here's a little taste of what's in store for you. Doobie Brothers starting off the 7 p.m. with It Keeps You Running. Some Brennan Barnes, some Bee Gees, a lot of bees. Let's be cool out there.

0: We are sans Tacoma Rainiers, but they're going to be back in force for a nice early game tomorrow. 11:35, first pitch. They're going to be back home. They are versus Albuquerque, and it's going to be T-Town Tuesday here in the Great Pacific Northwest. And I can't keep track of what the weather is supposed to be doing tomorrow. Hopefully it's not like today, but enjoy a nice game. Or enjoy it here on Kixie. Enjoy it in person. Enjoy it on Kixie. Again, first pitch will be 11:35 tomorrow.
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I'm bummed I missed him at the Triple Door a couple years ago, but Mark Cohn is quite a live surprise and delight. Walking in Memphis, here on AM 880 KIXI. Let's keep the fun stuff going. Keeping a bracing ourselves against the cold and the wind of a rainy evening here in the Great Pacific Northwest.

0: Yeah, just throwing down stacks of wax. I love this. Rolling Stones, Honky Tonk Woman here on AM880KIXI. Beatles is all over the place. Rolling Stones. I feel like I'm really hitting the good stuff tonight. I hit a rich vein of music, and I am mining for all it's worth. I got more coming up. It's an all-music evening, but Tacoma Rainiers will be back. First pitch, 11:35 tomorrow versus Albuquerque. T-Town Tuesday. 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

All right, closing up shop, but Eric is rolling in. And just a reminder that we do have a Tacoma Rainiers game tomorrow versus Albuquerque at home, 11:35 first pitch. That's a.m., not p.m. Just want to make sure. Don't want to make sure, you know. There's lights at stadiums, but they don't have to use them in the summer. And it's going to be T-Town Tuesday, so head on down to the stadium and enjoy a sweet, sweet night of baseball. Or listen here on Kixie. Your choice. Bread coming up in a sec. Paul Revere and the Raiders. Let's keep it local. Mr. Sun. Mr. Moon. Have a good night. Eric's up.

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1: NBC News Radio, I'm Scott Carr. The NBA Finals are back underway in New York City. The Knicks are hosting the San Antonio Spurs for Game 3. New York currently leads the series 2-0. President Trump is in attendance and is now the first sitting president to attend an NBA Finals game. A new report says President Trump intervened to halt aggressions between Iran and Israel because he believes the U.S. is within days of a breakthrough regarding talks with Iran. The New York Times says that's what Trump told Israeli Prime Minister Netanyahu in a phone call. The Times says Trump told Netanyahu the breakthrough involves a long-term nuclear deal with Iran. More than 30 people are dead after a magnitude 7.8 earthquake hit the Philippines. Monica Nelson has the latest.
2: The number of injured has risen to well over 100 across several provinces. Dozens of buildings have collapsed or been damaged. The powerful quake struck just after 7:30 Monday morning, local time, off the coast of General Santos City. Tsunami warnings and alerts were issued across Asia as well as Australia. The U.S. National Tsunami Warning Center says the quake did not pose a threat to coastal areas of the U.S. I'm Monica Nelson.
1: In Los Angeles, multiple reports say Democratic City Councilwoman Nithya Raman will advance to the November election in the race for mayor of L.A., defeating reality TV star Spencer Pratt to face incumbent Mayor Karen Bass in the general election. Officials say Raman passed Pratt in the vote count Sunday after receiving a late surge of mail-in votes. The head of the federally indicted Southern Poverty Law Center will testify before a House committee Tuesday. The niece of civil rights leader Martin Luther King Jr., Alveda King, will go before the House Judiciary Committee to answer questions about allegations the civil rights nonprofit group had funneled millions in funds to the extremist groups they said they were fighting, including that funds were used to buy materials for KKK robes and facilitating cross burnings. Scott Carr, NBC News Radio.
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4: This is Eric Ryder with a quick look at our Kixi weather outlook. We'll see rain tonight and a low around 51. For Tuesday, we'll start off with more rain, but it's a chance of showers and thunderstorms for the afternoon. And it's going to continue to be breezy, gusts as high as 31 miles an hour, our high near 60. For Wednesday, a partly sunny day with a high near 63, sunny for Thursday with a high near 70.

880-KIXI. Dolly Parton with her 1977 hit, Here You Come Again. Eric Ryder here with you on a Monday night. Thanks so much for joining me. I've got 3 hours of classic hits lined up for you, so do stay tuned. Coming up at 11 o'clock, of course, it's When Radio Was, but before that, all kinds of great kicksy music. Stay tuned this hour for the Cascades, Adam Ant, the Ablibs, the Beach Boys, and here's Question Mark and the Mysterians. I Need Somebody.

Retro Radio KIXI. Remember when choruses were huge and great melodies ruled the airwaves? We do.

880 KIXI, a classic from the Crystals there from 1963. The Crystals' "Da Do Ron Ron" reached number 3 on the U.S. singles chart on this day in 1963. It was produced by Phil Spector, who used a multi-track recording system to build the song layer upon layer to achieve a result that became known as the Wall of Sound. Backing musicians on the track included Glenn Campbell on guitar, Leon Russell on piano, and the legendary Hal Blaine on drums, and Nino Tempo on sax. Of course, Nino Tempo and April Stevens had a few hits of their own, including Deep Purple. All right, we're going to get back into the music now. I've got John Fogerty for you. Here's Rock and Roll Girls on 880 KIXI.

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Adam Ant right there, Goody Two Shoes. Eric Ryder here with you on 880-KIXI. Just a quick reminder, if there's something you want to hear on the show this week, you can shoot me an email. It's eric@kixi.com. You got to spell it right, though. It's eric@kixi.com. All right, the Tacoma Rainiers are off today because it is a Monday, so that means I get to play more music for you. But they are back in action starting tomorrow, and it's a morning game. 11:35 first pitch tomorrow as they are back at Cheney Stadium and hosting Albuquerque, New Mexico all week long. So be sure and tune in. Again, it's an 11:20 broadcast, 11:35 first pitch tomorrow. Then on Tuesday, it's a 5:50 broadcast, 6:05 p.m. first pitch. All right, we're back into the music with the Ad-Libs. Here's the boy from New York City.

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880 KIXI, Edwin Starr there with 25 miles. Eric Reiner here with you, hanging out on a Monday night. Hope you're having a great one so far. If not, we're going to change that by playing lots more of your favorite hits right here on Kixie. And do stay tuned. When Radio Was is coming up at 11 o'clock, featuring an episode of Duffy's Tavern from 1947 and Learn and Abner from 1943. But first, it's B.W. Stevenson. Here's My Maria.

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So tell all your friends about the great music on Seattle's Kixie Radio. Come on, we know you have friends.

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1: NBC News Radio, I'm Scott Carr. A report says President Trump intervened to halt aggressions between Iran and Israel because he believes the U.S. is within days of a breakthrough on talks with Iran. The New York Times reports that's what Trump told Israeli Prime Minister Netanyahu in a phone call after Iran and Israel exchanged fire. The Times says Trump told Benjamin Netanyahu the breakthrough involves a long-term nuclear deal with Iran. In Los Angeles, multiple reports say Democratic City Councilwoman Nithya Raman will advance to the November election in the race for mayor, defeating reality TV star Spencer Pratt to face incumbent Mayor Karen Bass in the general election. Officials say Raman officially passed Pratt Sunday after receiving a late surge of mail-in votes. Another car crash is being blamed on a Tesla autopilot function. As Brad Ford reports, a Tesla crashed into a garage in Redmond, Washington, and the driver's blaming the autopilot function.
2: The crash happened Monday morning. The car went through the garage door almost fully into the garage. No one was hurt. The driver told Redmond police the Tesla autopilot system was on and it malfunctioned. The house is located in a residential area on a street that's a dead end. The investigation's ongoing. I'm Brad Ford.
1: More primaries will be held in four states on Tuesday. North Dakota, South Carolina, Nevada, and Maine are holding contests for U.S. House, Senate, and governor's races. Getting some national attention is Maine's Democratic Senate primary, with embattled candidate Graham Plattner facing a slew of allegations about a tattoo resembling a Nazi symbol he later had covered up, and several women reporting volatile relationships with him in the past. Plattner's expected to win and face Republican incumbent Senator Susan Collins. The Men's College World Series field is set. Alabama beat St. John 7-2, and Oklahoma took down Kansas 13-2 to advance to Omaha. Scott Carr, NBC News Radio.
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12: This is Eric Ryder with a quick look at our Kixi weather outlook. We'll see rain tonight and a low around 51. For Tuesday, we'll start off with more rain, but it's a chance of showers and thunderstorms for the afternoon. And it's going to continue to be breezy, gusts as high as 31 miles an hour. Our high near 60. For Wednesday, a partly sunny day with a high near 63. Sunny for Thursday with a high near 70.
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14: Oh, it's me again.

Sam the Sham and the Pharaohs. The hair on my chinny chin chin. One of those ones that I loved so much as a kid. There's definitely a category of rock and roll classics that definitely appeal to kids more than anything else. I think that is one of them, but it still makes me smile today. Eric Ryder here with you on 880 KIXI. Thanks so much for joining me. Two more hours of great classic hits coming your way, so do stay tuned. All the way, I've got Bobby Darin, I've got the Staple Singers, Chubby Checker, and right now the Carpenters. We've only just begun.

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hope life treats you kind, and I hope that you have all that you ever dreamed of, and I wish you joy.

880 KIXI. We're playing a lot of Dolly Parton tonight, just by accident, but I am not complaining. I do like some Dolly Parton, including that one, the classic original version of I Will Always Love You. And on this day in 1974, Dolly Parton was at number one on the U.S. country chart with I Will Always Love You. Elvis Presley indicated he wanted to cover the song. Parton was interested until Presley's manager, Colonel Tom Parker, told her that it was standard procedure for the songwriter to sign over half of the publishing rights to any song Elvis had recorded. Parton refused, and I Will Always Love You later became a worldwide number one hit for Whitney Houston in 1992 when it was featured in the Bodyguard movie. And Dolly made the right choice. Sorry, Colonel Tom. All right, back into the music now. Donald Fagen, he's one half of Steely Dan, and this is one of his solo tunes, IGY, What a Beautiful World, on 880 KIXI.

880-KIXI, Simply Red with Holding Back the Years. We play that to say happy birthday to Mick Hucknall. He was born on this day in 1960. Of course, he's the English singer-songwriter that started with the band The Frantic Elevators and then went on to have huge success with that group, Simply Red. They had the 1986 U.S. number one, Holding Back the Years, and they've had five number one albums in the U.K. And their 1991 album, Stars, was one of the best-selling albums in U.K. chart history. It's Eric Reiner here with you tonight, and if there's something you want to hear on the show this week, just shoot me an email. It's eric@kixie.com. Tommy Boyce and Bobby Hart for you right now. I wonder what she's doing tonight.

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880-KIXI. That's Nancy Sinatra. It's Nancy's birthday today. She was born on this day in 1940, and that is her theme song from the James Bond movie, You Only Live Twice. Love that one. Happy birthday, Nancy. Of course, Nancy scored a number one hit back in 1966 with These Boots Are Made for Walking. Later, with her father, Frank Sinatra, she became the, well, she was part of the first father and daughter team ever to score a number one single with the 1967 hit, Something Stupid. She also had several collaborations with Lee Hazlewood, such as Jackson and her cover of Cher's Bang Bang My Baby Shot Me Down. But when it comes to Nancy Sinatra tunes, You Only Live Twice is one of my faves, so had to get that in for you tonight. Another person celebrating a birthday today is Boz Scaggs. That's right, Boz was born 4 years later in 1944. He was a member of the Marksmen with Steve Miller, the Whigs, and also a solo artist who had the 76 U.S. number 3 single, Lowdown. And here it is now on 880 KIXI.

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1: NBC News Radio, I'm Tammy Trujillo. A new report says President Trump intervened to halt aggressions between Iran and Israel because he believes the U.S. is within days of a breakthrough on talks with Iran. The New York Times says that's what Trump told Israeli Prime Minister Netanyahu in a phone call after Iran and Israel exchanged fire for the first time since the U.S.-Iran ceasefire went into effect in early April. The Times says Trump told Netanyahu the breakthrough involves a long-term nuclear deal with Iran. Iran and Israel stopped fighting after Trump's phone call. Primaries are being held in four states on Tuesday. North Dakota, South Carolina, Nevada, and Maine are holding contests for the U.S. House, Senate, and governor races. Maine's Democratic Senate primary has garnered national attention, with embattled candidate Graham Plattner facing a slew of allegations about a tattoo resembling a Nazi symbol he later had covered up, and several women reporting volatile relationships in the past, with one reporting physical abuse. Plattner is expected to win and face Republican incumbent Senator Susan Collins. Multiple reports say Democratic City Councilwoman Nithya Raman will advance to the November election in the race for mayor of Los Angeles. She defeated reality TV star Spencer Pratt to face incumbent Mayor Karen Bass in the general election. Raman officially passed Pratt on Sunday after apparently receiving a large surge of mail-in votes. This comes as President Trump has criticized how elections are run in California. People in southwestern Florida say they felt an earthquake that was centered just west of Cuba. The USGS says the 6.1 quake hit the southern Gulf on Monday. There's no tsunami threat and no reports of damage. The Spurs are finally on the board in the NBA Finals. They edged out the Knicks 115-111 in Game 3 at Madison Square Garden. Victor Wembanyama tied for a game-high 32 points to guide San Antonio away from a deadly 3-0 deficit in that best-of-seven series. Jalen Brunson matched him with 32 points for New York. The Knicks will try to recover from their 13-game postseason streak coming to an end when Game 4 tips off in New York on Wednesday. 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
2: 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Are there smooth, mellow sounds? Check. Are there falsetto voices flinging? Check. And you don't even need to ask. There are saxophones present at no extra charge. It's Saturday Night Soundwaves, and it's the more easy rock sounds of KIXI, hosted by me, Seth Thompson. Join me, won't you? I'll be sure to set the mood every Saturday at 5 p.m.
3: This is Eric Ryder with a quick look at our Kixie weather outlook. We'll see rain tonight and a low around 51. For Tuesday, we'll start off with more rain, but it's a chance of showers and thunderstorms for the afternoon. And it's going to continue to be breezy, gusts as high as 31 miles an hour, our high near 60. For Wednesday, a partly sunny day with a high near 63, sunny for Thursday with a high near 70.

880-KIXI. Eric Ryder here with you as we cruise into the 10 o'clock hour here on Kixie. Playing you some Dion with Ruby Baby. Lots more great music to come this hour before 11 o'clock, so do stick with me. On the way, I've got Bill Withers, Kansas, Steely Dan, and here's Buffalo Springfield for What It's Worth.

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1: 880 KIXI. It's Eric Ryder here with you on a Monday night. Just a quick reminder, Tacoma Rainiers back on the air starting tomorrow. And it's an early game. It's an 11:20 broadcast with an 11:35 a.m. first pitch. So be sure and tune in. They're live from Cheney Stadium hosting Albuquerque, New Mexico all week long.

And Wednesday's game is a 6:05 first pitch, Thursday 7:05, and Friday as well. So be sure and tune in all this week. Catch all the action. Cheer on your Tacoma Rainiers. All right. A number one hit for you right now from 1981. Well, it was released in 1981. It became a number one hit in 1982. It's James Ingram with Patty Austin. Here's Baby Come to Me on 880 KIXI.

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Eddie Grant there with Electric Avenue. Eric Reiner here with you. Thanks so much for tuning in tonight. Do stay tuned for When Radio Was. On the show tonight, it's Duffy's Tavern from 1947 and Lum and Abner from 1943. Right now, more music. Supremes, here's Come See About Me.

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Bye. That's Otis Redding and Carla Thomas. Their version of Knock on Wood from 1967. They covered the song that was written by Eddie Floyd and Steve Cropper and was already a hit for Eddie Floyd in 1966. Just a year earlier, it had gone to number 28 on the Billboard Hot 100. Otis Redding's version went to number 30 on the chart, and later, Amy Stewart took it all the way to number 1 with a disco version of the song in 1979. I'm Eric Reiner here with you on 880 KIXI. Speaking of number one hit singles, on this day in 1967, the British group Procol Harum were at number one on the UK singles chart with A Whiter Shade of Pale. It was the group's only UK number one, and in 2004, the song was named the most played record of the past 70 years. That's more than 900 recorded versions by other artists are known. But here's the best, as far as I'm concerned, and the original. It's Procol Harum, A Whiter Shade of Pale.

Clovers with Love Potion number 9. Eric Ryder with you saying good night. I'm going to be back with you tomorrow for some Tuesday night fun, so don't worry. Remember, it's an early game tomorrow for Tacoma Rainiers. They are hosting Albuquerque at Cheney Stadium in Tacoma all this week, and it's an 11:20 broadcast with an 11:35 first pitch. We've got our fingers crossed for the weather because, of course, it does look like we could have some thunderstorms and showers tomorrow right around that time. But fingers crossed we'll have a nice bit of clearing for them to get the game in. And whatever happens, you can catch all the action right here on 880 KIXI. All right. Well, let's hope there's not any Tacoma rain, but let's have some Kentucky rain for you right now on 880 KIXI.

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1: NBC News Radio, I'm Tammy Trujillo. A report says President Trump intervened to halt aggressions between Iran and Israel because he believes the U.S. is within days of a breakthrough on talks with Iran. The New York Times says that's what Trump told Israeli Prime Minister Benjamin Netanyahu in a phone call after Iran and Israel exchanged fire for the first time since the U.S.-Iran ceasefire went into effect in early April. Iran and Israel stopped fighting after Trump's call. The president's formally nominating Acting Attorney General Todd Blanche to take over the role permanently. Blanche has led the department since former Attorney General Pam Bondi was fired by Trump. So far in the position, Blanche has brought charges against former Cuban President Raul Castro and has brought a second case against former FBI Director James Comey. Republican Steve Hilton will face off against Democrat Javier Becerra for governor of California in November. That's according to multiple reports. Hilton and Becerra defeated Democrat Tom Steyer to advance to the general election. President Trump endorsed Hilton before the primary. A Somali referee selected for the 2026 FIFA World Cup was denied entry to the U.S. over the weekend because of vetting concerns. That's according to U.S. Customs and Border Protection. The referee landed at Miami International on Saturday, where he was subjected to additional screening. CPB described the incident as a routine step used to verify a traveler's information and determine admissibility. After that review, officers ruled the referee inadmissible and refused entry, but wouldn't go into detail. Somalia remains one of the countries affected by the Trump administration's travel restrictions, which impose limits on certain nationals entering the United States.
2: Slip sliding away, slip sliding away.
1: Paul Simon's ongoing comeback tour is set to be the focus of a new album and film. Paul Simon, The Quiet Celebration concert is set to premiere on Disney Plus and Hulu on June 26th, with the companion LP dropping on October 9th. 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
3: On this Tuesday, plenty of rain out there to start the day, but we'll be clearing things up a bit. Off and on showers and sun breaks, and still pretty breezy out there. High temperatures in the lower 60s. We'll keep a few showers in the forecast even into later this evening and into tonight. We will dry things out and warm it up toward the end of the work week, and by this weekend, highs in the 80s, even some low 90s, so some heat on the way. From the Cairo 7 Pinpoint Weather Center, I'm Chief Meteorologist Morgan Palmer, and that's your latest Kixie forecast.
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11: I'm Greg Bell, and we begin at a little New York City dive catering to the Irish-American working class. And later we'll mosey on down to Pine Ridge, Arkansas, for Lum and Abner. The special guest of this opening comedy episode is a character voiced by Big Apple-based actress Minerva Pius, who was mostly featured over on The Fred Allen Show. It's Allen's Alley resident Mrs. Pansy Nussbaum. The regular cast includes Ed Gardner as Archie, Sandra Gould as Miss Duffy, Charlie Cantor as Finnegan, and Eddie Green as Eddie the Waiter. Let's head back to January 22nd, 1947.
12: It's Wednesday night, so we take you now to Duffy's Tavern with our guest tonight, Mr. John J. Anthony, and Mrs. Nussbaum of Allen's Alley. and starring Archie himself, Ed Gardner.

0: Hello, Duffy's Tavern, where the elite meet to eat. Archie the manager speaking. Duffy ain't here. Oh, hello, Duffy. Hey, Duffy, did you hear me on the Fred Allen show Sunday? You did, huh? What'd you think of me performance? The high heaven, huh? Look, Duffy, with you, nothing is entertainment unless you can blow the suds off of it. By the way, I invited Mrs. Nussbaum to come down. Mrs. Nussbaum, the dame that says, no. What does it mean? It's Esperanto for Vas Marksto. Yeah. And you know who else is coming? John J. Anthony from the radio. You know, Mr. Anthony, the expert on maritime relations. Yeah, he's the guy that tells husbands and wives how their marriage can be a success. Bluebeard had the best method, huh? Duffy, you're a little too skeptical. I'll call you back. Hey, Eddie.
1: What is it, Mr. Archie?
0: Did you hear me on the Fred Allen show Sunday?
1: Yes, I did.
0: Yeah, did you think I was funny?
1: Yeah, funny? You know, when you told your first joke, I just rolled on the floor.
0: Yeah, the first joke. What about the rest of them?
1: I didn't hear them. See, by the time I stopped rolling, I found myself sitting in the movie.
0: Well, you missed something, Eddie. I was really sensational.
1: You was, huh?
0: Yeah.
1: See, I forgot to tell you. Just as you come on the air, a girl from that Hooper Rating called up and said they was making a special survey.
0: Is that so? A special survey just for me, huh?
1: Yeah. They wanted to know what program I was switching to.
0: Cut it out, Eddie. But what a racket that radio is, huh? Why can't I get a job like that Fred Allen instead of working in a crummy dump like this?
1: Why don't you give your problem to Mr. Anthony when he gets you?
0: Him? With them nasal nostrils of his, he'd like to be Fred Allen himself. What do I need him for? Believe me, I have given just as much good advice as he has, Eddie.
1: Enumerate?
0: Well, like to me friends Harry and Ethel, or as Mr. Anthony calls them, H and E, you know? From the day they got married, they argued and fought like cats and dogs. But thanks to the advice that I gave them, today they're both very happy.
1: Mm. What happened?
0: They're divorced. And then there's the case of George and Sylvia, G&C. Two people very much in love. But there was just one thing, you see. Harry says that they couldn't get married unless Ethel stopped running around with this other guy. Who fixed it up for them? Me.
1: How'd you do that?
0: I stopped running around with Ethel. However, Eddie, I find that in most of these cases, it's the woman that's at fault.
2: Just a minute, Archie. You can't talk that way about us women.
0: Us women? What do they do, make you an honorary member of the sex?
2: Women are at fault. Look at poor Vera Fogarty. What happened to her shouldn't happen to a dog.
0: But it did. But how did it happen this time?
2: Well, the fella is about to get married to her, see? So the preacher says, if anyone knows why these two should not be married, let him now speak.
0: So what happened?
2: So the fella's wife has to go and open up her big mouth.
0: Well, some wives is just narrow-minded that way. But look, Miss Duffy, save Vera's troubles until Mr. Anthony gets here, will you?
2: Oh, she's been on Mr. Anthony's program, but she could hardly talk.
0: Why?
2: Oh, she kept crying and crying.
0: All broken up, huh?
2: No, she was just so happy to be on the radio. Well, anyway, she told Mr. Anthony her problem, and he said, I would like to see you after the program is over, my dear. Well, she thrilled.
0: What happened then?
2: Nothing. All he did was give her a lot of good advice.
0: Well, look, Miss Duffy, why don't you stop running around with that dumb Vera? You know, a person is judged by the company he keeps.
3: Hello, Arch.
0: Hiya, Judge. Hiya, Finnegan.
3: Say, Arch, I'd like to talk to Mr. Anthony.
0: Wouldn't Ripley be better? About what?
3: About my mother and father.

0: Research shows, on average, car accident victims with a lawyer get over 3 times more money than those without one. Better off with Blue Hop.
1: Where did the ring go, John?
2: Well, it's simple. It's worn on the 3rd finger from the left, which, incidentally, in your case, is also the 4th finger from the right. Look, wouldn't you like to have a wife, Finnegan?
1: Well, maybe if I could marry Betty Grable.
2: Yeah, but what about Harry James?
1: I'm afraid not, Arch. He ain't my type.
2: Look, marriage is nothing to joke about, Finnegan. You're making fun of a very sad subject. Don't forget, marriage goes back a long way, back to the Dark Ages. Oh. Which should be a hop, skip, and a jump for you. Them was the days when if a caveman wanted a wife, he just went out and hit some dame over the head with his club. This was the first form of woman suffrage.
1: Yeah, well, they all accept that.
2: Good.
1: You know, marriage was better in them days, Arch. You didn't have to buy a dame a lot of clothes.
2: Oh, them guys had their problems too, Finnegan. Oh. Even them cave maidens used to say, "Darling, I simply haven't a thing to wear. You'll have to go out and buy me a new leaf." So the husband had to say, "Another new leaf? Woman, do you think them leaves grow on trees?" Oh. Yes, Finnegan, it was ever twas.
1: Well, Art, you made me see marriage in a new light. I think I'll toss you a coin. There it is. Heads. Well, looks like I stick to bubble gum.
2: What was tails?
1: Tootsie Rolls.
2: Finnegan, maybe on second thought you shouldn't get married.
1: So why not?
2: It'd be tempting heredity.
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2: Hey, Eddie.
8: What is it, Mr.?
2: Mr. Anthony didn't get here yet, huh?
8: No, sir.
2: I wonder what's keeping him.
8: I don't know. But maybe he's having a fight with his wife.
2: Don't be silly, Eddie. A guy like Mr. Anthony don't fight with his wife.
9: Want to bet?
2: Well, Mr. Anthony... Well, sir, I'm sure glad you could drop down.
9: Thank you, Archie. Well, so this is Duffy's Tavern.
2: Yep, what do you think of the joint?
9: Well, how shall I say it?
2: Well, how would you say it if you was on the air?
9: On the air, they wouldn't let me say it.
2: Hey, that's pretty good. From listening to you, I thought you was one of them stuffed shirt professor types.
9: Really?
2: Yeah, but you look like any of the other characters that come in here.
9: Well, Archie, I thought you were going to be a tall, skinny jerk with big...

0: years.
1: Really?
0: Yes.
1: Well, now that we've crossed the ice, tell me, have you solved any good problems lately?
0: No, not lately, Charlie.
1: How come?
0: Well,
1: call me Arch, why don't you? Let's be friendly.
0: Well, people don't seem to have too many problems these days. They're busy working, making money, having a good time, and...
1: Well, cheer up. Maybe things will get tougher. You know what the Bluebird said about Maeterlinck.
2: Okay, Archie.
1: Huh? Oh, what is it, Miss Duffy?
2: How about introducing me to Mr. Anthony?
1: Well, okay, but it's a miserable way to treat a guest. John, this is Miss Duffy. She lives alone and looks it. Miss Duffy, this is Mr. Anthony.
0: How do you do?
2: Likewise, I'm sure. Say, I got a problem.
0: And I suppose your problem is men?
2: Is there any other kind?
1: Look, will you please state your problem and blow?
2: Well, look, Mr. Anthony, I've been going with a fella named Breckenridge Hartenfelder.
0: Well, that is a problem.
2: Yeah. So anyway, I say I've been going steady with him for 2 years.
0: Yes?
2: After 2 years, he went out the other day and married another girl.
0: Well, what's the problem?
2: Do you think he was just trying to make me jealous?
0: Miss Duffy, my advice to you is to forget about this man.
2: But he's so good-looking.
0: Doesn't matter.
2: But he's very rich.
0: That's unimportant.
2: I said he's very rich.
0: And I said that's unimportant.
2: Hmm. Some advice.
3: Miss Archer.
1: What is it, Eddie?
3: That lady over there, she says she'd like to talk to you.
1: Oh, excuse me, Mr. Anthony. I wonder who it could be.
3: No.
1: Well, Mrs. Nussbaum.
3: You was expecting maybe the King Cohen Trio. Say, is this a tough place.
1: What do you mean?
3: As I'm walking past the free lunch counter, is making a fist to pig's knuckles.
1: Yeah, I guess the rigor mortis must have set in again. What can I do for you, Mrs. Nussbaum?
3: I am looking for my husband, Pierre. He is leaving my bed and board.
1: Oh, he walked out on you, huh?
3: Like he was Ambassador Mazel Tov.
1: Well, that's strange. I thought you and Pierre was very happy.
3: In the first connubial days, yes. Then Pierre is making himself a Don Juan, a regular Casablanca. Oh, Archie, from my slipper he is drinking seltzer water. Every day he's sending me 1 dozen Mrs. Minerva roses.
1: And you?
3: I am working on Pierre the Vile. Handkerchiefs I'm dropping. Eyelashes I'm fluttering. And from the atomizer I'm squirting on myself Prince Machabago.
1: Well, tell me, when did you first notice the change in Pierre?
3: It was like this. One night, we're going to the movies. It is crowded, so Pierre and me, we are taking separate seats. Pierre is in one row, I am in the next. All through the picture, Pierre is turning around to the seats in back for necking and kissing.
1: Well, that sounds sweet. What's wrong with that?
3: I am sitting in front from Pierre.
1: Well, I don't blame you, then. So you're through with Pierre and men, huh?
3: Pierre, yes. Men, I am giving another chance. But this time should be romance. A knight in shining armor.
1: Pierre wasn't the type, huh?
3: By Pierre is shining only the pants. Now I am looking for my dream man. A Sir Lancelot. A Prince Charming who will carry me away to his castle.
4: Jayot.
3: It's him, my Prince Charming. Archie, is the introduction, please. It should be proper.
1: Oh, by all means, Clifton Finnegan, shake hands with Pansy Nussbaum.
4: Charmed, I'm sure.
3: Such manners, such a doll. A gentleman from the world.
4: Tell me, haven't we met someplace before?
3: Monte Carlo?
4: No.
3: Palm Beach?
4: No.
3: Grossinger?
4: No. Tri-Atlantic City.
3: Atlantic City?
4: No.
1: Look, Finnegan, leave me tell you something about this
4: thing. Later, Roger, later.
1: Finnegan, she wants to marry.
4: Well, okay. What? You mean...
1: Exactly. The dame is out to groom you.
3: Mr. Finnegan.
4: Please,
3: Words I am not bothering to me.
4: Now, please.
3: Come to me, darling.
4: Now, take it easy. Fayard, help me. Don't just stand there. Say something.
1: Well, what do you want me to say? Sounds logical. Now, look, Mrs. Nussbaum, you can't marry Finnegan. He has already been spoken for.
3: Uh-huh. And who is mine rival?
1: The Smithsonian Institute.
3: Archie, by me, this is no competition. I am still making Finnegan Pierre Nussbaum II.
4: Now, wait a minute, Archie. You've got to get me out of this.
1: Okay, Finnegan, I'll take up the problem with Mr. Anthony.
4: Oh,

0: Now, look, Mr. Antony, Finnegan is trying to get away from Mrs. Nussbaum, so please advise it to go back to her husband, will you?
1: Okay, Archie, you can count on me.
0: Good, but first we'll have to have a couple of test cases to warm you up.
1: All right, what's the first case?
0: The case of the lovesick waiter. Take it, Eddie.
1: Now, will you state your problem, young man?
2: Well, I'm in love with a gal named Sonia Jones.
1: Yes?
2: But a gal named Sonia Jones ain't in love with me.
1: Well, I wouldn't worry about that, young man. The main thing in life is love.
0: What a mind. What a mind. How does a guy think of them answers? Why, you're terrific, Mr. Antony.
1: Thank you, Archie. Eddie, have you talked with this young lady recently?
2: No.
1: Why don't you call her on the phone and talk to her, and then let me be the judge as to whether or not she loves you.
2: Okay, that's good. Mm-hmm. Hello? Is this my little honey bun? Oh, excuse me, bud. Now, I want to talk to Sonia. Hello, Sonia? Yeah, this is Dreamboat. No, not Charlie. No, not Frankie. No, not Sam. No, not Joe. It's Eddie. No. No. Eddie Green. Huh? No, little Eddie Green. Sonia, you got a cold, huh? What you taking for it? Hot lemonade? Yeah, I can hear the ice tinkling in the glass. Say, Sonia, who was that answered the phone before? Your mother? Yeah, she got a kind of a deep voice for your mother, ain't she? Oh, she got a cold, too. Huh? Yeah, well, take care of yourself, honey. I'll be seeing you. Sonia! Don't drink too many of them hot lemonades. You know how them bonded lemons affect you. Goodbye.
1: Well, you do have a problem, young man. But I've seen cases like this before. They always seem to work out somehow. I'm sure one of these days you'll find yourself married to the Sonia. Yeah.
2: Well, I would like to marry Sonia, but I sure hate to have that guy for a mother-in-law.
0: And that takes care of the case of the lovesick waiter.
1: What is the next case, Archie?
0: The next case is Miss Duffy. A problem within a problem. What's your trouble this time, Miss Duffy?
3: Well, it's like this. Every time I meet a man with brains, he doesn't have enough money to get married. And when I meet one with money, he's got too much brains to get married. What should I do, Mr. Antony?
1: Now, my child, the answer to your problem is simple. Have courage. Have patience. The right one is going to come along. Surely somewhere in this world there must be a man with no money and no brains.
0: Now, the next case, the case of Mrs. Pierre N.
1: Mrs. N, your problem, please.
4: Well, Mr. A, for 7 years... For 7 years, like through a looking glass, I'm waiting for my husband, Pierre. Every spring, I'm hoping he's coming back to me like a swallow from Capistrano.
1: Precisely. Why did your husband leave you?
4: Who knows? Why did Antony leave Cleopatra?
1: Madam, please, here I ask the question.
4: Okay, so ask me a question. What's your problem?
1: Madam, I'm merely trying to help you.
4: You're a good man, Mr. Antony. This is my problem. Today I am finding my dream prince, Clifton Finnegan. A find.
1: Well, Mrs. N. Well, Mrs. N, love sometimes strikes in the most unusual places. I think I'd like to speak to this Mr. Finnegan.
0: I have the hideous corpus right here, Mr. Antony.
1: Where?
0: There he is, right here.
1: Oh, dear, you better handle this one, Archie.
0: Well, okay. Mr. Finnegan, are you ready?
5: Sorry, Archie.
0: Now, what's your name?
5: Clifton Finnegan.
0: Where do you live?
5: Side Eden.
0: When was you born?
5: 1907.
0: Do you drink?
5: Never touch this stuff.
0: Who's your favorite movie star?
5: Bugs Bunny.
0: When was you born?
5: Clifton Finnegan.
0: How old are you?
5: 30.
0: What's your mother's name?
5: 1907.
0: Do you drink?
5: Bugs Bunny.
0: Are you married?
5: Never touch this stuff.
0: Mr. Anthony, I think you better take over. I don't think he understands the questions. He's slightly confused.
1: Mr. Finnegan, are you confused?
5: Of course not.
1: Do you understand the questions?
5: Well, naturally.
1: All right, then tell me, what is your name?
5: Bugs Bunny.
0: Well, Mr. Anthony, I believe that gives you a clear-cut picture of the case. Have you reached a decision?
1: I have. Mrs. N.
4: Yes, Mr. A.
1: My advice to you is to go back to your husband.
4: Back to my husband. This is the best solution available.
1: My dear friend, under the circumstances, it's the only thing for you to do. Find Pierre, and I know that you will again find true happiness.
4: Pearls of wisdom. I am seeing the light. Oh, Pierre will be so happy.
0: Excuse me a second. Hello? Who? Yes, she's here. Mrs. Nussbaum, it's Pierre.
4: My Pierre. Oh, I am too overcome to talk. You tell him the good news, Archie.
0: Okay. Hello, Pierre. Your wife, Pansy, is here and wants you back. Yep. And you can thank Mr. Anthony for bringing you two together again. Huh? Mr. Anthony should drop dead.

Duffy's Tavern, where the elite meet the... Oh, hello, Duffy. Yeah. Well, that's right, Duffy. Next week, Edward G. Robinson. As Mrs. Nussbaum says, Little Scissor. You know? Okay, Duffy, we'll see you next week, and so long. Good night, everybody.

0: It's time now to leave Duffy's Tavern for this evening, but let's meet here again at this same time next Wednesday when our guest will be Edward G. Robinson.
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2: From January 22, 1947, indeed guest starring Minerva Pius as her Fred Allen Show character, Mrs. Nussbaum. I'm Greg Bell, and up next on When Radio Was, how about some more comedy? It's Chester Locke and Norris Goff as Lum and Abner, right after this break.
3: I am the Whistler, and I know many things, for I walk by night. 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
3: It was night, but even with the protection of darkness, Max Tyler crouched low on the apartment house fire escape. 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And suddenly it happened.
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2: 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In addition to voicing Lum, Chester Locke will also be heard in this quarter-hour broadcast as Cedric Weehunt, Grandpappy Spears, and Ulysses S. Quincy. Norris Goff as Abner, as well as Mousy Gray. It's from July 20th, 1943.
1: The makers of Alka-Seltzer bring you Lum and Abner.

0: You know, if it were possible for me to meet all you Lum and Abner listeners face to face and to talk to you about Alka-Seltzer, I'll venture to say that many of you would tell me that one of the things you like best about Alka-Seltzer is its pleasant taste. For Alka-Seltzer's refreshing goodness is one of the first things that makes a big hit with folks. 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The fast way it offers real relief for headaches, for occasional acid indigestion, sour upset stomach, muscular aches and pains, and that dull, achy misery of a cold. Now, if you aren't already acquainted with the pleasant, fast relief Alka-Seltzer offers, why don't you give it a try? Next time, just say to your druggist, make mine Alka-Seltzer. He has it by the package and also serves it by the glass at his soda fountain. And now, let's see what's going on down in Pine Ridge. Well, Abner is pretty broken up since he found out that dogs are being recruited for military service. He's positive that his dog, Old Blue, will soon be drafted. As we look in on the little community today, it's evening, and we find the members of the Golden Era Discussion Club gathered at Abner's house for the weekly meeting.
1: Yeah, right over here, Mousy. You're the guest of honor tonight, so you're supposed to sit right here. Wait a minute, Cedric. Get out of that chair. That's for Mousy.
2: Oh, excuse me.
3: Oh, that's all right, Lum. Let Cedric sit there if he wants to.
1: No, we always reserve this chair special for the guest of honor.
3: Oh.
1: Just sit right down there.
3: Yes, sir.
1: Make yourself at home.
3: Yes, sir, I will.
2: Is it all right if I sit in this chair over here, Mr. Lum?
1: Yeah, that's fine, Cedric. Well, I reckon we're all here now, so we may as well get the meeting started.
2: That's okay by me, Lum.
1: Ulysses, prop Grandpa Masters up a little better there. He's going to slide clean out of his chair.
2: Okay, Lum.
1: But don't wake him up now, or he'll get mad.
2: Okay.
1: The regular meeting of the Golden Era Discussion Club will now...
3: Just a minute, Lum. Where's Abner?
1: Oh, he went out in the kitchen. He'll be back directly.
3: Uh-huh.
1: Go ahead, Lum. Get the pigeon-toed meeting started. The regular meeting of the Golden Era Discussion Club will now come to order. All members present will please... Hurry up, Abner.
4: Yeah, I'm coming. Say, Lum.
1: Don't interrupt us now, Abner. All members present signify by the same sign.
4: Hey.
2: Okay.
3: Yes, sir.
1: Granny's Grandpa Masters ain't snoring. He must have the insomnia.
4: Say, Lum.
1: Tonight, fellow members, we have with us a special guest of honor. And I think it's fitting that we have a few words from him.
4: Well, just a minute now, Lum. I want to bring up something here.
1: You can bring it up when I say any old business or any new business.
4: Yeah, but this comes before that, Lum. Can I bring in another guest of honor for tonight?
1: Another?
4: Yeah.
1: You don't mean Elizabeth, do you?
4: Oh, no, not her.
1: Because, you know, this is strict a stag club for men folks only. No women allowed.
4: Yeah, well, he ain't no woman. Can I bring him in?
1: Yeah. All right, who is he?
4: Old Blue? Yeah.
1: Now, wait, Abner. You can't bring that dog to our meeting. This club's for humans.
4: I know that, Lum, but see, Old Blue might not be in town much longer, Lum, and he might have to go in the army any day now.
1: Oh,
4: I'd love to bring him
1: sake,
4: in.
1: Are you still worried about that?
4: Well, will you let him come in, Lum? I know it'll cheer him up.
1: Sure, bring your dog in, Abner. Lum won't care.
3: I don't mind having another guest of honor, Lum.
2: I like Old Blue. That's okay with me.
1: Well, it's your house, Abner, so I reckon you ought to be able to do what you want to in it.
4: Well, good for me. And listen, fellas, whilst he's in here, try to say some nice remarks about Old Blue every once in a while. You know, it'll just tickle him to death. He does love to be bragged on.
1: Abner, Old Blue couldn't understand no remarks of no kind.
4: Well, now, Lum, that dog understands a heap more than you think he does. Now, you just say some nice things and watch him perk up. He's awful smart. I'll go get him right now. You fellas do that now. I'll be right back.
1: That ain't the silliest one thing I ever heard. A dog for a guest of honor at a humings club. Mousy, I hope you don't mind being classed up with a dog here. We ain't trying to cast no disreflections on you.
3: No, sir, that's all right. I don't mind at all, Lum.
1: About all we can do is humor Abner, though.
3: Yes, sir.
1: He's got this idea that the Army's going to draft his old broke-down dog, and there ain't no way to get the idea out of his head, not even with a stick of dynamite.
2: You're right about that, Lum.
1: Stubborn as a blue-nosed mule, that Abner Peabody. Mind out, here he comes, old feller.
4: Hey, come on, boy. Come on now, right in here. Come on. That's it, Blue. Right in here. Follow me. Look at it.
2: Hello, Blue. Howdy, Blue. Howdy, boy.
4: Cedric, would you mind getting out of that chair there?
5: Mom?
4: That's old Blue's favorite rocking chair. He just loves to sit in that thing.
5: Oh, excuse me.
4: Yeah.
5: Whereabouts can I sit, then?
4: Well, let's see. Long as I reckon you'll just have to sit on the floor, Cedric.
5: Yes, Mom.
4: All right, come on, Blue. Come on, right over here now. That's it. Come on. Come on over here. Now, get up in the chair there. Come on, you can make it. Get up in the chair. I try harder now, Blue. Jump a little bit. Wait a minute. Here, I'll help you. Come on now, boy. Right up in there.
1: Can't that dog even get up in a chair by himself?
4: That's the time right there. Well, he's tired, Mom. He's had an awful hard day. And, well, it's past his bedtime right now, and he just don't feel his level best, I don't reckon.
1: Fine dog he'd make for the Army, that's all I gotta say.
4: Yeah, there you are, old boy.
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1: Fine dog he'd make for the Army, that's all I gotta say.
4: Yeah, there you are, old boy. Yeah, now you be comfort. Just sit there now and rest and pay attention to what
5: Miss Elizabeth never allowed him to come in the parlor and get on the furniture that way.
4: Well, she don't as a general thing, Cedric, but this is a special occasion. And besides, Elizabeth's over visiting Aunt Charity Spears, and she won't know nothing about it. Yeah, all right, Lum, go ahead with the meeting. Now, set up now, Blue. Listen now. Listen to what's going on. Look up here now. Don't go to sleep.
1: All right. You got the dog all settled now?
4: Yeah. He's worse than Grand Four Master, though. He wants to go to sleep. Come on. Wake up. Now. That's it, Lum.
1: Punch him and get him awake. If he's going to be a guest of honor, we don't want him sleeping.
4: All right. Come on now, Blue. Look up here. Set up a little bit.
1: All right. Where was we at now? Oh, yeah. Feller members...
4: And Old Blue. Old Blue.
1: All right. Feller members and Old Blue, I hereby make a motion that we have a few words from our new guest, Mr. Mousy Gray. All them in favor signify by the same sign.
4: Hey.
5: Okay.
1: Yes, Mom?
3: Yes, sir.
1: Good. The motion's carried.
4: Hey.
1: You said A once, Devin.
4: Yeah, well, that there was for old Blue. See, he can't say A long, so I said it fine. That's the time, boy. I'll take care of it.
1: The motion carries.
4: Yeah.
1: All right, Mousy, the floor is yours. Just go ahead and say any little thing you can think of.
3: Yes, sir. Well, sir, fellas, I'm awful happy to be here with you men tonight. I just hope that I can become a member of this organization here and attend all your meetings. There isn't anything that I love more than the good fellowship of stout-hearted men, the companionship of men in a man's world, the banding together of men to carry on man's work in man's universe. For it is up to a man to shoulder the burden of the world.
1: Excuse me a minute, Mousy. I hate to interrupt you.
3: Oh, yeah.
1: Abner, there's your phone. You better get it.
4: Oh, I want to hear Mousy's speech, Lum.
1: Hey, I'll get the pigeon-toed telephone. Sit still, Abner.
4: Yeah, good for you, Grandpap. Hey, go ahead, Mousy.
1: Hello.
3: Let's see now.
1: No, this is Milford Spears talking.
3: For it is men who must lead the way.
1: Yeah.
3: Men who must make the decisions. Men who must guide our destiny.
1: Yeah, all right. I'll
3: tell him. Men who must dominate.
1: Goodbye.
3: Men who must run this man's world.
1: Hey, Mousy, we just heard from the woman's world.
3: What's that, Grandpa?
1: That was your woman, Gussie. Oh. She says for you to get home. You better skedaddle, too.
3: Oh, gee. Thanks for everything, men. And, well, so long.
1: Well, just a second, Mousy.
3: I'll see you tomorrow at the store, Mom. Good night.
1: If that don't beat the bugs are fighting.
4: Hey, doggish, when that Gussie snaps her finger, that Mousy sure jumps, you know.
1: That just ruins everything.
4: ruins everything.
1: Why, sure. You see, I never picked out no high-class culture subject for discussion tonight. Instead of that, I was just going to have each one of us get up and say something nice about Mousy.
4: Oh.
1: You know, give some little tribute to him.
4: Oh, I see. Yeah, yeah, that's a good idea, too.
1: Now, Mousy's went home, or it's ruined all my plans.
4: Well, I do know. Wait a minute. Maybe we can still do it, Lum. Only instead of saying them nice things to Mousy, why...
1: No, Abner.
4: Well, now, wait a minute. I ain't finished telling you my idea yet.
1: You don't need to. I know what you're going to say, and I'll tell you right now, we ain't making no tribunes to no dog.
4: Well, Lum, you just don't know how good it'll make him feel. Look at him there, Lum. Just look how sad he looks sitting there.
1: Well, I admit he's a sad-looking dog, all right. I've always said that.
4: Yeah, Lum, if you'll just do this for him, it'll give him something to recollect when he's out there marching backwards and forwards with all them other dogs.
1: They don't have the dogs march, Abner.
4: Well, whatever they do, Old Blue will recollect us here, Lum.
1: Well, I'll say one thing for Old Blue. If we was to give him a tribune, I know he wouldn't rush off on account of some dadgum woman like Mousy done.
4: Why, of course he wouldn't. Old Blue's brave.
1: Yeah, Old Blue's a good dog. I've always said that.
2: Yes, sir, he's okay.
5: I like Old Blue. He's the best varmint dog that ever stuck a nose to a trail.
4: Yeah, well, he's the best that I ever had. Brave and smart and everything that dog is. Yes, sir.
1: Yeah, it reminds me of that dog that belonged to old Kermit Greer.
4: Who's that, Grandpap?
1: Kermit Greer, Cherry Hill man.
4: Oh.
1: You recollect him. Had a lot of musical talents. Could whistle through his nose.
4: I don't believe a recollecting, Grandpap.
1: Well, anyway, he's got this dog. Smartest thing you ever seen. There's some that claims a dog smarter than Kermit.
4: Well, what did his dog do that's so smart? I bound you Old Blue's smarter than he is, and he's braver, too.
1: Well, listen to this, Abner. Kermit used to send that dog to the butcher shop every day, and the dog would bring back the meat and never eat a bite of it all the way home, neither.
4: Well, that ain't so much.
1: And then along come the meat shortage, and every day it got worse and worse, and the dog could see that Kermit was getting worried, so one day, you know what that dog done?
4: No, tell me.
1: He went home and bit Kermit so bad that they had to take him to the hospital.
4: Huh?
1: Because they know they'd give Kermit 3 square meals a day there.
4: Oh, sassy, Frank.
1: It's the truth, Abner. That's
4: Grandpap,
1: what he done.
4: That ain't the truth, and you know it. You're just
1: all
4: making
1: right,
4: all that up.
1: All right, let's not get to arguing. But I've been studying here, and maybe it would be a good idea to give Old Blue a tribute.
4: Well, good for you, Lum.
1: You take a dog, and he stands for a lot of things our club ought to stand for. He's steady and reliable, lives his own life, don't let no woman dictate to him. Wait a minute. Wasn't that somebody coming in the door, Abner?
4: I believe it was, just you... Blue,
1: hey, come
4: here.
1: Back here, Blue.
4: What's the matter here?
1: Now, what in the world did he run out of here for?
4: I don't know.
1: Run like a scared rabbit.
4: I know his women, I know. He heard that door open there, and that's Elizabeth coming back, and he knows it. And he knows that she'll beat the living daylight out of him if she catches him here in the house.
0: You know, here's a really serious mistake that some folks are making nowadays. They figure that just because there's more sunshine and fresh fruits and vegetables these days, that they can stop taking their A and D vitamins. Well, don't forget that the sun can't shine through brick walls. And since most of us spend the sunnier hours working indoors, a vitamin D shortage can be possible in summer as in winter. Besides, sizable amounts of vitamin A in vegetables and fruits may be lost during cooking. Well, then you really can't afford to run the risk of a vitamin A and D deficiency and its consequences, can you? When now, for just slightly more than a penny a day, you can be sure of your full minimum daily requirements of these two important vitamins just by taking a single one-a-day brand vitamin A and D tablet daily. Remember, though, it's one-a-day brand vitamin A and D tablets you want. Because they're so convenient to take, so economical, because they have no fishy, oily taste, even the kiddies will enjoy getting their so-called cod liver oil vitamins this easy, pleasant way. One a day is a registered trademark of Miles Laboratories, so be sure you get the brand with that big one and the name Miles on the bright yellow package at all drugstores.

0: Lum and Abner from July 20th, 1943. I'm Greg Bell, and earlier we had an episode of Duffy's Tavern, and one of the cast members was Sandra Gould as Miss Duffy. Well, a couple of decades later, she was the second actress to play nosy neighbor Gladys Kravitz on a hit TV sitcom starring Elizabeth Montgomery. I'll name it, and then wrap up when radio was right after this.
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1: Phil Harper stars as Harry Nile in this 17-episode Wired for Murder collection. 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
9: 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Visa's Mark Nelson, head of consumer payment products, says Visa recently announced 7 new and exciting technologies. Mark shared a couple with me here.
10: 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And it's a way in which the consumers can have a little bit more control over who they share their data with.
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8: That was your Tech It Out Minute.
0: Welcome back. Before the break, we're talking about a 1960s, early 70s TV sitcom featuring Alice Pierce and then Sandra Gould as nosy neighbor Gladys Kravitz. The answer is Bewitched, starring Elizabeth Montgomery and Agnes Moorehead. I'm Greg Bell, and we're done this time around, but hey, remember to visit us at the website, whenradiowas.com. Until next time, I bid you farewell.
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1: NBC News Radio, I'm Tammy Trujillo. A U.S. Army helicopter has gone down in the Strait of Hormuz. The New York Times reports the Apache helicopter suffered a mechanical issue and that it was not shot down in the critical waterway that's been blockaded by both the U.S. and Iran amid the ongoing ceasefire. It happened early Tuesday morning, local time, with President Trump telling journalists in New York the pilots are fine, that there were no injuries, and that a report will be coming soon. Primaries are being held in four states today. North Dakota, South Carolina, Nevada, and Maine are holding contests for the U.S. House, Senate, and governor races. Maine's Democratic Senate primary has garnered national attention, with embattled candidate Graham Plattner facing a slew of allegations about a tattoo resembling a Nazi symbol he later had covered up, and several women reporting volatile relationships with him in the past, with one reporting physical abuse. Plattner is expected to win and face Republican incumbent Senator Susan Collins. Closing arguments are set for today in the Carmelo Anthony murder trial in Texas. We get the details from Scott Carr.
2: The now 19-year-old Anthony is charged in the April 2025 stabbing death of 17-year-old Austin Metcalf during a confrontation at a high school track meet. It happened during a dispute over seating under a track and field team tent in Frisco, Texas. The defense rested late Monday. The prosecutor and defense lawyers say they had no more evidence to offer on the fourth day of trial, which has been racially charged with crowds of demonstrators outside the courthouse for both Anthony, who's black, and Metcalf, who's white. If convicted, Anthony could face life in prison. I'm Scott Carr.
1: The Spurs are finally on the board in the NBA Finals. The team edged the Knicks 115-111 in Game 3 at Madison Square Garden. Victor Wembanyama tied for a game-high 32 points with New York's Jalen Brunson. New York now leads that best-of-seven series 2-1 with Game 4 coming up at MSG on Wednesday. 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
9: On this Tuesday, plenty of rain out there to start the day, but we'll be clearing things up a bit. Off and on showers and sun breaks, and still pretty breezy out there. High temperatures in the lower 60s. We'll keep a few showers in the forecast even into later this evening and into tonight. We will dry things out and warm it up toward the end of the work week, and by this weekend, highs in the 80s, even some low 90s, so some heat on the way. From the Cairo 7 Pinpoint Weather Center, I'm Chief Meteorologist Morgan Palmer, and that's your latest KIXI forecast.
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0: On this week's Voices of Experience on Kixie, Katie Kennedy has written a book called The Declaration Decoded. It's a fascinating book on the Declaration of Independence, sentence by sentence and idea by idea. It's directed to young adults, but having read most of it, it is educational for any age. And did you know that unalienable is likely a typo? That's Voices of Experience this Wednesday at 3 p.m. My name is Paul Casey, your host.
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1: NBC News Radio, I'm Tammy Trujillo. A U.S. Army helicopter has gone down near the Strait of Hormuz. The Apache helicopter was reportedly flying over the critical waterway that's been blockaded by both the U.S. and Iran when it crashed amid an ongoing ceasefire. It happened early Tuesday morning local time. President Trump acknowledged the incident as he boarded Air Force One to return to the White House after watching the Knicks take on the Spurs in Game 3 of the NBA Finals. He told reporters that the pilots are fine and that there were no injuries. The president's formally nominating Acting Attorney General Todd Blanche to take over the role permanently. Blanche has led the department since former Attorney General Pam Bondi was fired by Trump. The president said last week he was going to make his former criminal defense attorney his permanent AG. In his time so far in the position, Blanche has brought charges against former Cuban President Raul Castro and brought a second case against former FBI Director James Comey. Apple is rebranding Siri. Matt Mattinson has details.
2: During its Worldwide Developers Conference, the tech giant unveiled Siri AI, which uses Apple intelligence. The features include a more conversational experience with the system, which also allows users to adjust voice expression.
3: Hi, let's find the right voice for you. I'll practice some things I like to say while you listen. Let me try this one out. You have one new message. Here's another one. Your timer is set for 1 minute.
2: Other announcements include Apple's next Mac OS called Golden Gate, as well as changes to Liquid Glass and additional features to its child safety tools. I'm Matt Mattinson.
1: Wastewater will be screened during World Cup matches for infectious disease outbreaks. Epidemiologists have set up a command post in a vacant lab at Georgetown University. They'll be monitoring sewage and internet chat to detect and track outbreaks should they occur in any of the host cities in North America. More than 6.5 million people are expected to travel from 100 countries to watch matches in the U.S., Mexico, and Canada from June 11th through July 19th. 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
4: On this week's Voices of Experience on KIXI, Katie Kennedy has written a book called The Declaration Decoded. It's a fascinating book on the Declaration of Independence, sentence by sentence and idea by idea. It's directed to young adults, but having read most of it, it is educational for any age. And did you know that unalienable is likely a typo? That's Voices of Experience this Wednesday at 3 p.m. My name is Paul Casey, your host.
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9: On this Tuesday, plenty of rain out there to start the day, but we'll be clearing things up a bit. Off and on showers and sun breaks, and still pretty breezy out there. High temperatures in the lower 60s. We'll keep a few showers in the forecast even into later this evening and into tonight. We will dry things out and warm it up toward the end of the work week, and by this weekend, highs in the 80s, even some low 90s, so some heat on the way. From the Cairo 7 Pinpoint Weather Center, I'm Chief Meteorologist Morgan Palmer, and that's your latest KIXI forecast.
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8: 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It's a fascinating book on the Declaration of Independence, sentence by sentence and idea by idea. It's directed to young adults, but having read most of it, it is educational for any age. And did you know that unalienable is likely a typo? That's Voices of Experience this Wednesday at 3 p.m. My name is Paul Casey, your host.
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1: NBC News Radio, I'm Mark Mayfield. President Trump has formally nominated Acting Attorney General Todd Blanche to take over the role permanently. Blanche has led the department since former Attorney General Pam Bondi was fired by Trump. In his time so far in the position, Blanche has brought charges against former Cuban President Raul Castro and brought a second case against former FBI Director James Comey. The head of the federally indicted Southern Poverty Law Center is going to testify before the House today. Scott Carr has more from Washington.
2: Former Georgia state representative and niece of civil rights leader Martin Luther King Jr., Alveda King, will go before the House Judiciary Committee to answer questions concerning allegations that the civil rights nonprofit funneled millions in funds to the extremist groups they said they were fighting. The indictment by the Justice Department says the tax-exempt funds were used for purchasing materials for KKK robes and funding travel for extremist rallies. I'm Scott Carr.
1: A U.S. Army helicopter has gone down near the Strait of Hormuz. The New York Times reports that the Apache helicopter crashed near the critical waterway that's been blockaded by both the U.S. and Iran amid the ongoing ceasefire. It happened early Tuesday morning local time, with President Trump telling journalists in New York the pilots are fine, there were no injuries, and a report will be coming soon. A new oil production boost overseas could help ease gas prices in the U.S. Tammy Trujillo has details.
3: OPEC Plus, which includes OPEC and allied oil producers, says seven countries agreed to add 188,000 barrels a day in July, but it could take weeks for that added oil supply to show up at U.S. gas stations. AAA says the national average for regular gas is down from a week ago, but it's still over 33% higher than this time last year. I'm Tammy Trujillo.
1: And the Spurs are finally on the board in the NBA Finals. The team edged the Knicks 115-111 in Game 3 from Madison Square Garden. 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
8: On this Tuesday, plenty of rain out there to start the day, but we'll be clearing things up a bit. Off and on showers and sun breaks, and still pretty breezy out there. High temperatures in the lower 60s. We'll keep a few showers in the forecast even into later this evening and into tonight. We will dry things out and warm it up toward the end of the work week, and by this weekend, highs in the 80s, even some low 90s, so some heat on the way. From the Cairo 7 Pinpoint Weather Center, I'm Chief Meteorologist Morgan Palmer, and that's your latest KIXI forecast.
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0: On this week's Voices of Experience on KIXI, Katie Kennedy has written a book called The Declaration Decoded. It's a fascinating book on the Declaration of Independence, sentence by sentence and idea by idea. It's directed to young adults, but having read most of it, it is educational for any age. And did you know that unalienable is likely a typo? That's Voices of Experience this Wednesday at 3 p.m. My name is Paul Casey, your host.
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1: NBC News Radio, I'm Michael Kastner. Primaries are being held in four states today. North Dakota, South Carolina, Nevada, and Maine are holding contests for the U.S. House, Senate, and governor's races. Maine's Democratic Senate primary has garnered national attention with embattled candidate Graham Plattner facing a slew of allegations, including several women reporting volatile relationships in the past. A U.S. Army helicopter has gone down near the Strait of Hormuz. More from Tammy Trujillo.
2: President Trump acknowledged the incident as he boarded Air Force One to return to the White House after watching the Knicks take on the Spurs in Game 3 of the NBA Finals.
3: The pilots are fine, yeah.
4: And what,
3: nobody injured. We are going to issue a report tomorrow, but the pilots are fine, yeah.
2: The Apache helicopter was reportedly flying over the critical waterway that's been blockaded by both the U.S. and Iran when it crashed amid an ongoing ceasefire. I'm Tammy Trujillo.
1: Taxpayer privacy is under the microscope after the IRS helped ICE find people in immigration cases. More from Mark Mayfield.
5: A Treasury watchdog says ICE asked the IRS last year to search over 1.2 million records. The IRS sent back nearly 47,000 addresses. Federal law generally keeps tax information private, and investigators say the IRS screening system did not catch everything it was supposed to catch. ICE's handling of the data may now face review from Homeland Security's watchdog. I'm Mark Mayfield.
1: The number of confirmed New World screwworm cases is on the rise. The USDA is confirming a case in a calf in LaSalle County, Texas, which is close to the previous two others. In Gillespie County, a case was confirmed in a goat. And in neighboring New Mexico, a pet dog has been found with the parasite. Michael Kastner, NBC News Radio.
6: On this week's Voices of Experience on KIXI, Katie Kennedy has written a book called The Declaration Decoded. It's a fascinating book on the Declaration of Independence, sentence by sentence and idea by idea. It's directed to young adults, but having read most of it, it is educational for any age. And did you know that unalienable is likely a typo? That's Voices of Experience this Wednesday at 3 p.m. My name is Paul Casey, your host.
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8: 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I'll keep you updated with news, events, traffic and weather, along with some fun little tidbits to brighten your day. That's Breakfast with Benny, weekday mornings from 5 to 8, right here on AM 880 KIXI.
9: On this Tuesday, plenty of rain out there to start the day, but we'll be clearing things up a bit. Off and on showers and sun breaks, and still pretty breezy out there. High temperatures in the lower 60s. We'll keep a few showers in the forecast even into later this evening and into tonight. We will dry things out and warm it up toward the end of the work week, and by this weekend, highs in the 80s, even some low 90s, so some heat on the way. From the Cairo 7 Pinpoint Weather Center, I'm Chief Meteorologist Morgan Palmer, and that's your latest KIXI forecast.
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0: On this week's Voices of Experience on KIXI, Katie Kennedy has written a book called The Declaration Decoded. It's a fascinating book on the Declaration of Independence, sentence by sentence and idea by idea. It's directed to young adults, but having read most of it, it is educational for any age. And did you know that unalienable is likely a typo? That's Voices of Experience this Wednesday at 3 p.m. My name is Paul Casey, your host.
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1: NBC News Radio, I'm Michael Kastner. A new report says President Trump intervened to halt aggressions between Iran and Israel because he believes the U.S. is within days of a breakthrough on talks with Iran. More from Mark Mayfield.
2: The New York Times says that's what Trump told Israeli Prime Minister Netanyahu in a phone call after Iran and Israel exchanged fire for the first time since the U.S.-Iran ceasefire went into effect in early April. The Times says Trump told Netanyahu the breakthrough involves a long-term nuclear deal with Iran. Iran and Israel stopped fighting after Trump's call.
1: A U.S. Army helicopter has gone down near the Strait of Hormuz. President Trump acknowledged the incident as he boarded Air Force One to return to the White House after watching the Knicks take on the Spurs in Game 3 of the NBA Finals in New York City.
3: The pilots are fine, yeah.
4: And what,
3: nobody injured. We are going to issue a report tomorrow, but the pilots are fine, yeah.
1: The Apache helicopter was reportedly flying over the critical waterway that's been blockaded by both the U.S. and Iran when it crashed amid an ongoing ceasefire. Voters head to the polls for primaries in four states today. North Dakota, South Carolina, Nevada, and Maine are holding contests for the U.S. House, Senate, and governor races. A federal judge is blocking the Trump administration's visa payment policy. More from Tony Waterman.
5: The judge in the case ruled that the $100,000 fee was equivalent to a tax and therefore needs congressional approval. President Trump had imposed the fee through an executive order claiming the H-1B visa program had been abused for years and that there are plenty of qualified Americans to take the jobs. An estimated 730,000 H-1B visa holders work in the United States. The vast majority hail from India and work in the tech sector.
1: Michael Kastner, NBC News Radio.
6: 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It's a fascinating book on the Declaration of Independence, sentence by sentence and idea by idea. It's directed to young adults, but having read most of it, it is educational for any age. And did you know that unalienable is likely a typo? That's Voices of Experience this Wednesday at 3 p.m. My name is Paul Casey, your host.
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9: On this Tuesday, plenty of rain out there to start the day, but we'll be clearing things up a bit. Off and on showers and sun breaks, and still pretty breezy out there. High temperatures in the lower 60s. We'll keep a few showers in the forecast even into later this evening and into tonight. We will dry things out and warm it up toward the end of the work week, and by this weekend, highs in the 80s, even some low 90s. So some heat on the way. From the Cairo 7 Pinpoint Weather Center, I'm Chief Meteorologist Morgan Palmer, and that's your latest KIXI forecast.
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10: On this week's Voices of Experience on Kixie, Katie Kennedy has written a book called The Declaration Decoded. It's a fascinating book on the Declaration of Independence, sentence by sentence and idea by idea. It's directed to young adults, but having read most of it, it is educational for any age. And did you know that unalienable is likely a typo? That's Voices of Experience this Wednesday at 3 p.m. My name is Paul Casey, your host.
11: 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Are there smooth, mellow sounds? Check. Are there falsetto voices flinging? Check. And you don't even need to ask. There are saxophones present at no extra charge. It's Saturday Night Soundwaves, and it's the more easy rock sounds of KIXI, hosted by me, Seth Thompson. Join me, won't you? I'll be sure to set the mood every Saturday at 5 p.m.

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1: NBC News Radio, I'm Michael Kastner. Two U.S. service members have been safely rescued after their Apache helicopter went down near the Strait of Hormuz. U.S. Central Command confirmed the crash earlier today. President Trump also acknowledged the incident last night. He said a report will be coming soon. Primaries are being held in four states today. Alice Barr reports Maine's Democratic Senate primary is drawing national attention, with candidate Graham Plattner facing a series of scandals,
2: including recent allegations of toxic and unsettling behavior three former girlfriends described to the New York Times. Allegations Plattner denies while acknowledging what he calls a dark period after his military service.
1: There have also been allegations that Plattner had a tattoo resembling a Nazi symbol that he later had covered up. Plattner is expected to win and face Republican incumbent Senator Susan Collins. It's also primary day in North Dakota, South Carolina, Nevada, and Maine, which have contests in House, Senate, and governor's races. California's election results are becoming more clear a week after voters hit the polls in the Golden State. Democratic City Councilwoman Nithya Raman will advance to the November election in the race for mayor in Los Angeles. Raman has defeated reality TV star Spencer Pratt, a Republican, to face incumbent Mayor Karen Bass after apparently receiving a late surge of mail-in votes. The top election official in Los Angeles is responding to unfounded accusations that the California elections are rigged. More from Jason Nathanson.
3: L.A. County Registrar Recorder Dean Logan says
4: there's nothing rigged here.
3: He was asked by NBC Los Angeles about repeated accusations by President Trump and others that there's fraud going on in California's elections.
4: We know that the process here is as intended by law. We know we're doing it with transparency, with security.
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5: This is a Bloomberg Money Minute. Apple unveiled its new Apple Intelligence AI platform, an overhauled Siri digital assistant, at its Worldwide Developers Conference yesterday. The software is designed to be smarter, more reliable, and capable of understanding context, all while being able to precisely control a variety of apps. Investors, they're still skeptical about Apple's AI strategy. Shares dropped close to 2% at the close. Checking on the markets, the Middle East conflict remains in focus. President Trump says peace talks are on track toward ending the war with Iran. That's sending stock futures higher. And with Father's Day quickly approaching, what are the best dates for working dads? Wallet Hub considered factors ranging from the average workday for men to childcare costs and the percentage of men in good health. Massachusetts tops the nation for working dads, largely because it has great economic conditions and solid school systems. Connecticut ranks second. At the bottom, New Mexico. Courtney Donahoe, Bloomberg Radio.
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6: On this Tuesday, plenty of rain out there to start the day, but we'll be clearing things up a bit. Off and on showers and sun breaks, and still pretty breezy out there. High temperatures in the lower 60s. We'll keep a few showers in the forecast even into later this evening and into tonight. We will dry things out and warm it up toward the end of the work week and by this weekend. Highs in the 80s, even some low 90s, so some heat on the way. From the Cairo 7 Pinpoint Weather Center, I'm Chief Meteorologist Morgan Palmer, and that's your latest Kixi forecast.

And good Tuesday morning to you, Breakfast with Benny. All right, all right, all right. Who did it? Who turned on the sprinkler and can't turn it back off? Woo, it's wet out there. But hey, be safe while you're out there commuting into work and to school today. Extra water out there on the roadways can make for some slick hazards.

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1: This is

And good Tuesday morning to you. Breakfast with Benny. Yep, it's true. Being released in August, a 10-track album of previously unreleased recordings from Prince. Prince's estate is set to release the Timeless Rarities album, which will include, yes, 10 previously unreleased tracks from across his entire career, which span from 1977 to 2016. Oh man, I can't wait.

And good Tuesday morning to you, Breakfast with Benny. Well, it sounds like the Crocodile in Seattle will keep moving forward. It's one of Belltown's beloved music venues. Well, good news, they have new owners, and they also have plans to possibly revamp many of their venues. Love it. Keeping that Seattle music scene going strong.

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And that was The Doors with Light My Fire. And you know who's also on fire? Well, not literally. Sound Transit's 58-mile two-line system, which is now considered the busiest light rail in the U.S. Yeah, Seattle's daily light rail ridership jumps to number one in the U.S. since its opening. Nice! I feel like it's going to be used even more during the World Cup.

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1: Well, folks, I just want to start out by saying, please slow down. Give yourself a little more room to the vehicles in front of you. Heavy water out there on the roadways from the overnight and early morning rain showers. State Route 520 westbound, just west of the Montlake Cut Boulevard, a recent crash partially blocking the left-hand of the lane. And on 405 southbound, just south of Northeast 44th Street there in Renton near Newcastle, a disabled vehicle partially blocking the right-hand of the lane there. Just again, please slow down. Give yourself a little more room to the vehicles in front of you while you're commuting around as well today for your morning commute. It's a wet one. And that's your Kixie traffic.
2: NBC News Radio, I'm Michael Kastner. Four states are holding primary elections today. North Dakota, South Carolina, Nevada, and Maine are holding contests for the U.S. House, Senate, and governor's races. Maine's Democratic Senate primary is drawing national attention, with candidate Graham Plattner facing a series of scandals. Plattner mentioned the allegations while addressing supporters on Friday.
3: When politically motivated, serious and false accusations are made against me. Maine, you have my back.
2: He's hoping to unseat longtime GOP incumbent Susan Collins in November. A U.S. Army helicopter crashed in the Strait of Hormuz. The Apache helicopter was reportedly flying over the critical waterway Tuesday that's been blockaded by both the U.S. and Iran when it crashed amid an ongoing ceasefire. President Trump acknowledged the incident, told reporters the pilots are fine, there were no injuries, and a report will be coming soon. The BBC is out with a bombshell report that alleges hundreds of Iraqi Kurdish migrants trying to reach the UK last year ended up being tortured and threatened with organ removal. More from Stuart Smith.
4: The BBC investigation found that during the summer of 2025, migrants travelling from Iraqi Kurdistan to the UK via Libya in northern Africa were intercepted by a militia. It was making money by kidnapping and imprisoning migrants and blackmailing them in a largely lawless country. If they didn't pay, they would be denied food and were threatened with kidney removal. Conditions were so cramped, according to survivors, they were forced to sleep standing up, and some report being tortured.
2: Bill Gates will tell Congress about his relationship with the late sex criminal Jeffrey Epstein. The billionaire Microsoft founder will appear Wednesday at a closed-door hearing of the House Oversight Committee. Michael Kastner, NBC News Radio.
5: This is a Bloomberg Money Minute. The artificial intelligence race heads to Wall Street. OpenAI has filed to become a public company, and its listing could come as soon as this fall. The maker of ChatGPT is looking to fund its ambitious growth plans. OpenAI kicked off the AI boom with the release of ChatGPT in 2022. Though ChatGPT is synonymous with AI for many people, OpenAI faces a number of challenges, including rising competition from Anthropic and Google. Turning to trading, stocks are rebounding for a second day, led by artificial intelligence shares. It seems investors are finding new reasons to stay optimistic on the sector. And digital lender Klarna is launching savings accounts in the U.S. The company is looking to deepen its core banking business and trying to attract more everyday users. The fintech is launching a high-yield savings product with an annual percentage yield of as much as 3.28%. Klarna is known for offering buy now, pay later loans. Courtney Donahoe, Bloomberg Radio.
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15: On this Tuesday, plenty of rain out there to start the day, but we'll be clearing things up a bit. Off and on showers and sun breaks, and still pretty breezy out there. High temperatures in the lower 60s. We'll keep a few showers in the forecast even into later this evening and into tonight. We will dry things out and warm it up toward the end of the work week, and by this weekend, highs in the 80s, even some low 90s, so some heat on the way. From the Cairo 7 Pinpoint Weather Center, I'm Chief Meteorologist Morgan Palmer, and that's your latest Kixie forecast.
0: 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We've got all the local news, weather, and traffic information you need to get you going. And of course, lots of great Kixie music that will keep you singing and smiling all day long with AM 880 KIXI.

That was Al Jarreau with Morning. And how's your morning going so far? You waking up to all that rain? Well, you're not the only one. But good news, it'll only last for half the day today. It'll taper off. And then, oh, did you get this? Possibly 80s and the 90s by this weekend. Last week with the hairdryer effect situation, and now all this rain? I feel like I'm stuck in the bathroom, and my big brother or sister are messing with me. Ah, siblings.

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1: Tears for what he never knew. Now man's reign is through, but through eternal night, the twinkle.

Breakfast with Benny up next. Chad and Jeremy with Yesterday's Gone, but it's never gone too far when you see things online. And in fact, we had a former show here at Kixi named Chat with Women who actually interviewed Chad and Jeremy. You can find that interview on YouTube. Just type in Chad and Jeremy Kixi. So great to see those guys again.

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5: Well, slow-moving traffic still on State Route 520 westbound, just west of the Mutlicutt Boulevard. We had an earlier crash partially blocking the left hand of the lane. DOT crews and State Patrol are still on the scene to take care of that crash. Also on Highway 18 westbound, just east of Weyerhaeuser Way and Milepost 2, another collision partially blocking the right hand of the lane in that area. Folks, slow down. Give yourself a little more room to the vehicles in front of you. Extra water out there on the roadways also makes for some slick spots and possible hydroplaning situations. So again, slow down. Be patient. Let's get off to work and to school safely. And that's your Kixie traffic.

And good Tuesday morning to you, Breakfast with Benny. Okay, at the workplace, we all have pet peeves, right? Well, what are some common pet peeves that you often think about? Could it be talking too loud at your desk while getting some work done? Or how about even a messy desk? Some people just obviously don't care at all because it's their space, not yours. Or here's one of my pet peeves, reheating leftovers in the cafeteria or lunchroom, but it's that lingering smell, like fish from the night before. Or here's one of my biggest pet peeves, making popcorn, but burning the popcorn. Do you know how long it takes for that smell to get out of the room? Seems like forever. Do you have any workplace pet peeves? Well, hit me up at Benny@Kixie.com and tell me about them.

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1: Traffic's still pretty busy over here on the east side, 405 northbound now, just south of Southeast 8th Street in Bellevue, milepost 13, a recent crash partially blocking the right hand of the lane. DOT crews and State Patrol have dispatched the scene to take care of that crash. Still a little further south on 405 southbound, just south of 44th in the Newcastle area, north of Renton, a milepost 7. That disabled vehicle still partially blocking the right hand of the lane. DOT crews are still in the scene to take care of that, get a push off the side, get traffic moving smoothly through there yet again for your morning commute. And that's your Kixie traffic.
2: NBC News Radio, I'm Michael Kastner. A U.S. Army helicopter has gone down near the Strait of Hormuz, Tammy Trujillo reports.
3: President Trump acknowledged the incident as he boarded Air Force One to return to the White House after watching the Knicks take on the Spurs in Game 3 of the NBA Finals.
4: The pilots are fine, yeah.
5: And what,
4: nobody injured.
5: What brought
4: it down? We are going to issue a report tomorrow, but the pilots are fine, yeah.
3: The Apache helicopter was reportedly flying over the critical waterway that's been blockaded by both the U.S. and Iran when it crashed amid an ongoing ceasefire. I'm Tammy Trujillo.
2: U.S. Central Command confirmed the crash earlier today, saying both service members on board were rescued and are in stable condition. An investigation is underway to determine what caused the crash. Primaries are being held in four states today. Alice Barr reports Maine's Democratic Senate primary is drawing national attention, with candidate Graham Plattner facing a series of scandals,
6: including recent allegations of toxic and unsettling behavior three former girlfriends described to the New York Times. Allegations Plattner denies while acknowledging what he calls a dark period after his military service.
2: There are also allegations that Plattner had a tattoo resembling a Nazi symbol that he later had covered up. Plattner is expected to win and face Republican incumbent Senator Susan Collins. It's also primary day in North Dakota, South Carolina, Nevada, and Maine. President Trump's agriculture secretary says the administration is taking the threat of an invasive flesh-eating insect seriously. More from Mark Mayfield.
7: Brooke Rollins says that tens of millions of dollars has been spent on a sterile fly facility, which is seen as key to stopping the invasion.
8: Sterile flies mate with the New World screwworm flies and prevent them from reproducing.
2: Michael Kastner, NBC News Radio.
9: This is a Bloomberg Money Minute. Some positivity on Wall Street this morning. That's as President Trump says peace talks are on track in the Middle East in spite of recent fighting. Things are pretty sweet at Smucker's, the food company J.M. Smucker, posting quarterly profit that topped Wall Street expectations. Higher prices for its coffee like Folgers and its Hostess baked goods are helping. Some headlines on AI as well. Taiwanese authorities are considering stricter export controls on AI chipsets sales to China to align with U.S. measures and address semiconductor smuggling. And just what you wanted, the new Coors Taller Boy canister for the FIFA World Cup. USA Today says it's a limited edition, taller than a tall boy canister, and can hold and chill three full Coors Light cans at once. Rival Miller Lite recently launched a Men's World Cup product. It's a soccer ball, about 50% larger than a standard soccer ball. It holds up to 12 Miller Lite cans. That one does not come with the beer inside it. Denise Pellegrini, Bloomberg Radio.
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14: On this Tuesday, plenty of rain out there to start the day, but we'll be clearing things up a bit. Off and on showers and sun breaks, and still pretty breezy out there. High temperatures in the lower 60s. We'll keep a few showers in the forecast even into later this evening and into tonight. We will dry things out and warm it up toward the end of the work week and by this weekend. Highs in the 80s, even some low 90s, so some heat on the way. From the Cairo 7 Pinpoint Weather Center, I'm Chief Meteorologist Morgan Palmer, and that's your latest Kixie forecast.
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16: Hey!

And good Tuesday morning to you. Breakfast with Benny. We'll starting here in a couple days. June 11th, e-bikes in Washington State are officially being capped at 20 miles an hour. Anything faster will be legally classified as a motorcycle, requiring a valid driver's license. So some of you teenagers skating by the system with those really, really fast e-bikes, you're going to have to slow down or wait to get your driver's license. Safety first.

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0: misunderstood.
1: And good Tuesday morning to you. Breakfast with Benny. Well, I know the Seattle Mariners won yesterday against the Baltimore Orioles 6-3. But did you catch the Seattle Mariners pitcher, Matt Brash? He almost drilled Baltimore Orioles hitters in the head 3 times. Just couldn't get a control of his slider. Wild game.
2: Wow. Up and in, he knocked his helmet off. He has no clue where the ball's going.
3: Which is extremely unsettling for hitters. I mean, that is two Oriole hitters that almost got beamed.

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5: Well, good news, that earlier disabled vehicle on 405 southbound just south of 44th Street in Renton and Newcastle area, it has been cleared. But, of course, in the wake of that, traffic is very, very slow, so bring your patience along with you. We are seeing backups a little over 2 miles. 509 northbound is also slow around SeaTac, heading northbound up into Georgetown and the First Avenue South Bridge, as well as I-5 northbound is slow around Alberto Place, Michigan Street exit, heading up into downtown Seattle. It'll break free just before the 520, smooth up to Lake City Way. Slow commute out there, folks. Because of those heavier rain showers, bring your patience along with you. Slow down. Give yourself a little more room with the vehicles in front of you. We're going to get through it. And that's your Kixie traffic.

And good Tuesday morning to you. Breakfast with Benny. Do y'all know the artist Thomas Danbo? You might have seen his creations. Those are the wooden trolls placed around the Washington State area. So far, there are 12 giant troll sculptures, 5 of them in the Puget Sound. Well, now he'll be adding 2 more, and they're coming to the Point Defiance Zoo and Northwest Trek Parks this fall. Maybe they'll be smiling down on you soon. I see.

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And good Tuesday morning to you, Breakfast with Benny. Folks, unfortunately, that's my time with you here at the breakfast table, but I hope you all have a great rest of your Tuesday. And yeah, stay dry out there. It's going to be a wet one for most of the day. It'll taper off by this afternoon. So be safe out there. And of course, respect Mother Nature.

0: 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As cool now as it was then.
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2: NBC News Radio, I'm Michael Kastner. Voters are heading to the polls in four states today for primaries. North Dakota, South Carolina, Nevada, and Maine are holding contests for the U.S. House, Senate, and governor races. Maine's Democratic Senate primary has garnered national attention with embattled candidate Graham Plattner facing a slew of allegations, including several women reporting volatile relationships in the past. Two U.S. service members have been safely rescued following the crash of their military helicopter. NBC's Richard Engel reports they've been patrolling regional waters near the Strait of Hormuz.
3: U.S. Central Command says that the Apache combat helicopter went down, was lost at sea while on patrol off of the coast of Oman, that a search and rescue operation was immediately launched. The cause of the crash still under investigation.
2: Officials say the service members are in stable condition. President Trump acknowledged the incident as he boarded Air Force One after watching the Knicks take on the Spurs in Game 3 of the NBA Finals. He said the pilots are fine. The November runoff election for Los Angeles mayor will be between incumbent mayor Karen Bass and Democratic City Councilwoman Nithya Raman. Raman officially passed Republican reality TV star Spencer Pratt on Sunday after apparently receiving a late surge of mail-in votes. Los Angeles County Registrar Dean Logan is addressing criticism that it's taken too long to count ballots from last week's primary.
4: Our job is to make sure that we process those ballots correctly, securely, accurately, and that does take time.
2: Closing arguments are set today for the Carmelo Anthony murder trial in Texas. The now 19-year-old Anthony is charged in the April 2025 stabbing death of 17-year-old Austin Metcalf during a confrontation at a high school track meet in Frisco, Texas. The prosecutor and defense lawyer said they had no more evidence to offer on the fourth day of trial. Michael Kastner, NBC News Radio.
5: 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Man, that's a long time at Grit City Harley now through Sunday.
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7: This is a Bloomberg Money Minute. Some good news for coffee lovers. Smucker plans to lower coffee prices next year. That says the cost, the maker of Folger, Cafe Bustelo, and Dunkin' brands, declines. J.M. Smucker posting quarterly profit that topped Wall Street expectations thanks to higher prices for coffee like Folger's and its Hostess baked goods. OpenAI now becoming the third major artificial intelligence developer to confidentially file for a public listing, joining rivals in an IPO pipeline. Sources say it's working on a potential listing as soon as the fall. SpaceX preparing for an IPO. That would value that company at about $1.8 trillion. Anthropic raised funds at a $965 billion valuation last month. And some strength in the housing market. Existing sales in the U.S. accelerating to their fastest pace of the year in May. The median sales price of an existing home climbed 1.3% from a year ago to about $429,000. Sales rose in the South, Northeast, and Midwest. Denise Pellegrini, Bloomberg Radio.
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6: On this Tuesday, plenty of rain out there to start the day, but we'll be clearing things up a bit. Off and on showers and sun breaks, and still pretty breezy out there. High temperatures in the lower 60s. We'll keep a few showers in the forecast even into later this evening and into tonight. We will dry things out and warm it up toward the end of the work week and by this weekend. Highs in the 80s, even some low 90s, so some heat on the way. From the Cairo 7 Pinpoint Weather Center, I'm Chief Meteorologist Morgan Palmer, and that's your latest Kixie forecast.
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15: 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My name is Al Gordon. I'm joined by my buddy John, and together we're going to work on your financial freedom. Now, you have no idea how these two guys, first of all, this guy's sitting here in a Texas A&M shirt. I was going to put on my USC shirt, but I couldn't find it because we're in the middle of remodeling our house. I have no idea where my wife, Tina, put that stuff. So I was going to have a little fun with my buddy, John, because one of the things that you'll learn about John when you become a member of Lifestyles Unlimited, like we did, is John is the ultimate Aggie. He's the guy that shows up always wearing a Texas A&M shirt because, I mean, in his heart, he's an Aggie. And if you don't know what that means, then number one, you haven't been to a football game where your team has played Texas A&M. They are ultimately the Seattle's version of the 12th man. Wouldn't you say that's true, John?
16: Spot on, Al.
15: Spot on. I mean, they get the Texas A&M Military Corps. They get the rest of the student body, and I think the entire campus comes out for a Texas A&M football game. And I will tell you, you guys have put me on the edge of my seat. You've had me cheering and going, "How did they ever do that?" And then the next week, you guys are like, "What was that? How do you guys do that? What is it about an Aggie, John, that creates those kind of results?"
16: It's so much more than just an education, Al. History, tradition, camaraderie. We are the 12th man, standing ready to come in for our football team if necessary, and all the other sports at A&M too. History and tradition are huge parts of A&M.
15: Yeah, it's amazing how the Corps comes out and supports their fellow students. I mean, that camaraderie you guys have. I don't know how they created any. Do you like haze the freshmen? Is that how you do that?
16: You know, it's just, you know, from my perspective looking out, it's hard for me to explain Aggie spirit. And from other people's perspective looking in, you'll never fully understand it.
15: Yeah, I'm there with you. You know, I went to the University of Southern California, and we tend to have a pretty good football team from time to time. We tend to produce some Heisman Trophy winners. We also produce some players that have some problems that make the national news. But that's just a part of the organization. It's just a part of who people are. And I would venture to say you received a very quality education. Is that a fair statement, John?
16: Absolutely.
15: And you earned a degree in engineering, correct?
16: I did. I was a petroleum engineer for about 30 years, Al.
15: And you've worked in the big oil and gas firms, right?
16: I have. I've worked for large ones. I've worked for small ones, from everything from little shallow wells onshore to wells in 7,000 feet of water at the time.
15: So did Texas A&M prepare you for that career in oil and gas? I mean, was it the thing that allowed you to do what you did for 30 years?
16: It was, and that was, you know, a big part of my education. But of course, as you well know, your entire life you become a student of whatever it is you're doing or want to do. So that education continues and continues to this day through Lifestyles and Real Estate Investing.
15: Now, it's funny, you just brought up Lifestyles Unlimited. So the thing that I think that occurred in your life, which is the same thing that occurred in my life, which is the same thing that occurred in every other member of Lifestyles Unlimited's life, is that we were all looking for our future. We wanted to be successful. We were doing the things that people told us to do that would help us achieve success. And those were people that cared about us, loved us very much, wanted nothing but a better life for us than they had for themselves. I mean, is that kind of like your roots? That's certainly mine.
16: Absolutely. Yeah, I think you're right. We all go through that.
15: But as we progress through the years, as we're doing the things that we've been taught to do, one of the things that we find out, not so quickly, but it eventually creeps up on us, is that we really haven't done a good job preparing for our future. We've been doing what the herd mentality has told us to do, but those great educations we received from our colleges didn't prepare us. Those great careers that we had didn't prepare us. It took an organization like Lifestyles Unlimited to help prepare us for our future. I mean, is that a fair statement?
16: Absolutely a fair statement. You know, we did save a lot of money through the years of being an engineer, all the deferred compensation and all that sort of thing. We would have had a pretty good retirement, but look, here's the key. I'm just now full retirement age, so I would just now be retiring. I've been retired for almost 10 years now, and our net worth has continued to grow even in retirement thanks to real estate investing.
15: Yeah, it's amazing what happens once you learn about something that nobody else can teach you about because they just don't know. And then you explore what Lifestyles Unlimited has to offer. Now, I was a skeptic in the beginning. Were you a skeptic by any chance?
16: I was not, Al, but here's why. I was very fortunate. I was introduced to Lifestyles by one of my brothers who lived down in Houston. He was a member down there. So I had the advantage of knowing this was not a scam because I figured if my little brother could do it, I could do it too.
15: Well, plus you had the benefit of allowing him to go first. And, you know, if he got burned, you would know that it's not the right thing, right?
16: That's it. That's it.
15: I mean, what else are little brothers for, right? Other than to go into danger so you don't have to, right?
16: I never put it that way, but that's a great perspective.
15: Hey, John, we're getting ready to go to the next segment. When we come back, I want to get back into your story. Stick around.
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19: I'm Jeff Davis with Just a Thought. Imagine spending most of your life wondering why you felt different. A recent Newsweek article highlighted the story of a man who struggled for decades with challenges that were eventually traced to autism and ADHD. That was after years of misunderstanding and misdiagnosis. Medical science continues to learn more about neurodiversity, and many adults are discovering that what they thought were personal failings may actually be neurological differences. For some people, receiving an accurate diagnosis later in life can be both emotional and it can be liberating. It doesn't magically solve every problem, but it can provide reasons. Years of frustration, social difficulties, attention challenges, or feelings of being out of step with the world begin to make sense. This reminds us that medical diagnoses evolve. Understanding evolves. What doctors believed decades ago may not be what they know today. We shouldn't forget that people are often fighting battles we can't see. The person who seems difficult, distracted, or different may simply be navigating a world that wasn't built with them in mind. You know, a little patience and understanding can go a long way. Just a thought. I'm Jeff Davis.
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0: Place, San Francisco, and West Palm Beach. And in another hopeful sign for future sales numbers, new listings rose to their highest level since 2022 as sellers tried to capture demand. New properties coming on the market gaining the most in Philadelphia, Minneapolis, and Boston. And active listings jumped in Cincinnati, Boston, and Montgomery County outside Philadelphia. On the other hand, pending home sales based on contracts signed remained flat nationwide in May as mortgage rates inched higher once again. And those pending sales fell most in Houston, Seattle, and Tampa, though they did rise in West Palm Beach, San Francisco, and Miami. New listings fell in St. Louis, Denver, and San Antonio, and active listings fell most in Jacksonville, Miami, and Tampa. And that's the Bloomberg Real Estate Report. I'm Denise Pellegrini.
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7: Welcome back to the show. So, John, Texas A&M did a great job of educating you for a career, but they kind of didn't do a great job of preparing you for your ultimate retirement date. You needed some additional help. I mean, is that fair to say? Not beating up on Texas A&M. I think every college is in that boat. I think colleges are really designed to prepare you for a particular skill set that can be put into place with you being an employee within an organization. You know, sometimes it sets you up for self-employment. Sometimes it sets you up for entrepreneurship. But the reality is when you went to school to be a petroleum engineer, it was setting you up so that you could go to work in oil and gas, right?
8: Absolutely true. And you know, Al, somebody at college age, they're not going to listen to preparing for the rest of their life either.
7: True.
8: You know, I don't know if they really could do that.
7: Yeah, because, I mean, you know, I think all of us get stuck on the here and now. And, you know, you and I are a little more seasoned. We've been around the globe maybe a couple more times than some of the audience members, maybe not as many times as other audience members. But one of the things that we get every time we go around the sun, so to speak, is we get a little bit more wisdom. Now, if we ask our wives, maybe it's something else. But at the end of the day, we tend to be able to learn from some of our mistakes. And then we also tend to focus on things that are becoming a closer reality. So when you became a member of Lifestyles Unlimited, which was like a dozen years ago, what specifically were you dealing with in your life? I mean, you had a successful career. What caused you to turn away from what you had been doing for investing to what Lifestyles Unlimited taught you to ultimately do?
8: You know, that's a very good, very perceptive question. And not too long ago, I answered it this way. I said, you know, I was a very conventional investor. We had some cash for whatever happens. We had a whole bunch of it in, you know, everything else essentially in the stock market and deferred compensation programs of various sorts. And I looked at real estate as really a diversification, kind of the third leg of a three-legged stool, right? It's going to be more stable than a two-legged stool. Much to my surprise, real estate investing has now become the giant redwood tree of holding up that three-legged stool.

0: Greg Scott recently made a really perceptive picture. He illustrated it very well. He sent me a picture of a stool with two normal legs and a giant redwood trunk as a third leg. And that was absolutely spot on. I have no idea how he did it, but it was spot on.
1: You know, he was probably playing with that AI stuff.
0: Could be. I'm not near that smart.
1: Yeah, you are that smart. You're just very retired.
0: Very retired.
1: Very retired. You get to choose what you want to do, when you want to do it. You get to kind of hang out with me for an hour, just talking about stuff that ultimately is going to help somebody else understand that there is a better way to retirement. There's a better way to their financial freedom, that retirement doesn't have to wait until you're 60 or 70. You can get it done much sooner. I mean, you're evidence of that. I'm evidence of that. And what we're also evidence of is what it's like to be retired. The fact that we call the shots. I mean, and I've stolen this from you, and I'm going to steal it from you right now because I think you're about ready to say it. So let me steal your thunder, John. I know you don't wake up to an alarm clock. I know you don't worry about rush hour traffic. I know you are not concerned about meeting any specific deadlines that your employer places upon you, because all of those things are in the past. And you are able to create that scenario for yourself, and you live that scenario every day. So what's it like to be retired?
0: I describe it as rainbows and gumdrops, Al.
1: Oh, I forgot to steal that one.
0: Yeah, and people say, John, isn't it great not to have a boss? And I say, well, you know, I still have one because I'm married, right? But she doesn't set an alarm clock for me and doesn't say do this and do that in this kind of time frame. I'm lazier than I probably should be some days, and other days I do a little better, but gosh, she and I both are a lot happier than we were when I was wound up from work and traffic and alarm clock and all that. It's much more relaxed now.
1: You know, earlier in the episode, you said that you've reached retirement age. What does that mean?
0: That meant that I had actually replaced my work income with real estate investment income. The big difference is I really didn't have to do a whole lot to earn the real estate part of it. I just simply had to get to know people and become very well educated about how to do it and what was good and what was not, and then make the appropriate investments. After that, it's pretty much on autopilot, Al, and that's led to a lot more relaxed lifestyle for us. We just got back from 2 weeks down on Galveston Island at our house down there again, and it was great to be back there.
1: Yeah, I love seeing you post pictures of the sunrises that you get on Galveston Island, and I know that, you know, when you're taking those pictures, you're just hanging out in the middle of something that, well, first of all, God created, but more importantly, that you've been given stewardship over, and you get to enjoy the sun, you get to enjoy your coffee, and then you get to enjoy walking down the beach with your dog and with Robin and doing exactly what you want to do and contemplating what you'll do for the rest of the day, which you just disclosed may be absolutely nothing at all, right?
0: That's right.
1: So how does that make you feel that you created that?
0: That both of our dogs are actually a little bit scared of big waves at the beach.
1: Oh, are they?
0: They hadn't had much exposure to it yet. And even my so-called brave shepherd will run back when the waves start coming in too close.
1: Now, we are talking about Galveston Bay. I mean, you know, big waves are what, two-footers maybe?
0: Yeah, well, this was actually at the beach. On our part of Galveston Island, we're about a third of a mile from the Gulf and a third of a mile from the bay. So it goes either way.
1: Okay. So, okay, you can get some bigger waves in there. So I could see why the dog is like, Dad, what's that?
0: My wife's old Great Dane, that goofball would wade out to Cuba almost in the water.
1: Oh, I love it. So, I mean, you're living a lifestyle that you were able to customize based off of what Lifestyles Unlimited taught you a dozen years ago.
0: That's it. You know, we would have had a good retirement had I remained an engineer. I've just now reached full retirement age, Al, so I would just now have retired instead of having been retired for 10 years. We would have had a good retirement, but now we've got a great retirement. And, you know, the Lord looks out for fools and Aggies, so I'm double covered.
1: There you go, my friend. There you go. So I've got a question about Social Security. I'm not saying you're a Social Security expert or anything, and you had no idea that I was going to go there. So what I'm going to do is I'm going to wait until the next segment, and then I'm going to ask you something about Social Security that I think you know the answer to. Stick around.
0: Sure.
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This is a test, only a test, of the emergency alert system from the Snohomish County Department of Emergency Management. Had this been an actual alert, this system would bring you important information.

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1: Welcome back to the show. So if you're just joining me, I've got John on the show with me. Now John has been a member of Lifestyles Unlimited longer than I have. He joined about a dozen years ago. I joined about 9 years ago. He effectively retired himself by investing in real estate just prior to my becoming a member of Lifestyles Unlimited. Now, one of the most interesting things that occurred to me when I joined Lifestyles Unlimited was I would show up for events. And I was, I think, at one of my very first events in San Antonio. And this guy, John, shows up probably wearing the exact same shirt. And I get introduced to him. And I strike up a conversation with this guy. I don't know anything about him other than the fact he's wearing a Texas A&M shirt. So maybe he's paying for his kids to go there. I don't know. And we just start having a conversation. And that conversation, I don't know if you recall the conversation, John, I do, but that conversation revolved around real estate. And I was pretty much I'm a brand new Lifestyles Unlimited member. I've gotten past my skepticism. I've gotten through the education. My head is spinning and I'm trying to figure out what direction to go in. And then I get introduced to you and I ask you your story, pretty much the story you've been sharing on today's episode. And I will tell you, John, that introduction was very important to me because, number one, I found somebody who saw things very similar to me, who lived in a very different part of the state that I lived in, who had a completely different background growing up, went to a completely different alma mater, spent about the same time in a completely different career field, who ultimately had the same retirement problem that I had, and you had just resolved it, and you were beaming. I mean, I don't know if you recall what it felt like after you had retired yourself, but that's the time when I met you, when you had replaced all of your income, and now life is gumbos and raindrops. But how do you say that? You say it correctly. I got it wrong.
2: Rainbows and gumdrops.
1: Rainbows and gumdrops. See, that's why I didn't attempt it earlier in the episode, because I would have screwed it up just the way I just did. So what can you explain to the audience what that feeling is like? Because, I mean, that feeling doesn't go away, right?
2: It does not go away. Not at all. Well, the two really incredible things, they sound really simple, but they're very powerful for me. One of them was I didn't have to set that alarm clock for 5 or 5:30 in the morning anymore. And the second one was I could plan my day, if I needed to plan it, where I didn't have to be in rush hour traffic. I put up with it for 30 years. I don't put up with it anymore.
1: Yeah, I don't miss those days.
2: I know you don't.
1: I used to wake up at a very regimented time, and I don't do that anymore. I go about my business the way I choose to do it. The only time I deal with rush hour traffic is when I make a mistake in my travels about the day, and I spend too long at a certain place, so I get caught up on the way back, or maybe I got too zealous and left at the wrong time in the morning. But even then, I don't get the road rage that I used to get. Did you get road rage?
2: Not road rage, but it was just a heavy resignation. Your mind checks out, and you drive without even thinking about it, and it wears you out because you do it every day.
1: And everybody around you is in the exact same situation. They're all trying to get to where they need to get to work for somebody else, trade time for money, deal with all of their requirements, deal with all of their deadlines, deal with the changes in deadlines. I know that happened to you as a petroleum engineer, right? I mean, it's not like it's plug and play and you just spend the rest of the 40 hours a week with your feet up on the desk. You've got things that change on an ongoing basis, right?
2: Very true. Very true. Because it's dark down there where we're working, right? It's dark down in the bottom of a hole.
1: And then in the middle of doing those sort of things, you all of a sudden get a notice that, oh, thanks, John, we appreciate everything you've done for the organization, but we're making some changes, and well, you're just not a part of them. Has that ever happened to you, John?
2: That happened to me three times, Al, during my working career. You know, you're going to ride, as an engineer, you're going to ride the ups and downs of oil prices, right? And laid off three times due to nothing more than low oil prices. And, you know, that's a scary thing when you got a family to support, right?
1: Yeah, absolutely. Because, I mean, how are you going to pay the bills? All of a sudden, your income goes from what you were making, which I'm guessing you were probably at least in the six figures. I'm just throwing that out there. And you go from six figures a year to zero, right?
2: That's it.
1: And
2: that's not a good feeling.
1: Yeah, and now all of a sudden you got to be in interview mode. You got to dust off your resume. You got to update it, you know, and hopefully have a good story about why you don't work anymore, because the next guy is going to ask you, right?
2: You know, it was like my son told me the first time that happened when he was a little boy. He said, "Dad, do you have a sick feeling in your tummy?" And I said, "Yes, son, but it's going to be all right."
1: Yeah. How long did it normally take you to get reemployed?
2: 3 to 6 months usually, and again, the Lord looks out for fools and Aggies. That's normally about how much severance I got each time.
1: Okay, so at least you had something that helped you out along the way. You weren't like totally dropped off, like you went from six figures to zero.
2: Yeah.
1: You had a buffer, but if you didn't find a job, you would have been at zero, right?
2: Absolutely right. And, you know, as you well know, I had a significant case of pneumonia. It was, you know, in the hospital on IV antibiotics for a month in January. Hell, my income didn't change one bit while I was in the hospital doing nothing.
1: Do you have to put in for sick leave with your real estate? Is that how that works?
2: It's great.
1: So what you're sharing with us is that your real estate, although you monitor it, you make sure it's doing what it's supposed to be doing, there's really not a lot of effort on your part because of the way you've chosen to invest, right?
2: That's absolutely true. I do have to do a little bit of work sometimes. I've still got three single-family properties left, and one of them is the residents had moved out after a few years, and I was over there yesterday, and I was like, man, that oak tree in the front yard has grown since I've been here. So I pick up the phone and call Donnie and say, "Hey, Donnie, here's a couple of pictures. Get by there when you can. Let me know what it's going to cost to get this trimmed up." I probably hadn't been there in a little while, and I was surprised at how big that darn tree had gotten.
1: You mean you don't visit your single-family rentals every week?
2: I'm doing good to visit them a time or two a year. I just haven't gotten by me. I had great residents in there. In general, I have had fantastic residents because Lifestyles taught me how to screen and attract good residents. Best product, best price. It works every time.
1: So with this single family asset, are you just going to kind of do a little turn improvement on it and put it back on the market?
2: Yeah, it really doesn't need anything. It's got a little bit here and there, and tree trimming is the biggest thing. And get the sign out in the yard and get the thing advertised again, and I'll have another good family in there again for a few years.
1: Now, are you self-managing that, or do you have a property management company?
2: I do. For a short period, about a year or so, I've gave my single family to a property management company, but nobody takes care of your properties the way you do, and so I let them go, and it's really no big deal. It's only three houses, you know. Even an Aggie can do that.
1: Yeah, even an Aggie can do it when he's spending 100% of his time doing whatever the Aggie wants to do, which I tip my hat to you for being able to create that. But at the end of the day, we're both very thankful to the Lifestyles Unlimited community for allowing us to learn how to create this for ourselves. In the next segment, we're going to ask John about his 30-some-odd apartment buildings that he's invested in.
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10: With the Bloomberg Small Business Report, I'm John Tucker. Kayla Barnes Lance is a longevity influencer and an entrepreneur who's built a following by treating her own body as a one-woman laboratory. In considering what to offer her customers, she's tried ozone therapy, advanced body scans, and DNA testing. The industry of trying to live longer has boomed, with global investment in the longevity field topping close to $8.5 billion. But the emerging sector has a gender problem. Much of the foundational science of aging biology is based on men's bodies. The 35-year-old Barnes Lands says women have been left out of the conversation. She's now styled herself as the woman trying to change that. Recently in San Francisco, she held the first ever Live Long Women's Health Summit, where she shared her wisdom with 2,000 women who shelled out hundreds of dollars or more to attend. And that's the Bloomberg Small Business Report. I'm John Tucker.
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1: Welcome back to the show. So, John, you currently are invested in over 30 multifamily apartment communities. And how many have you completely owned?
2: Zero. I am a passive investor in each one of them.
1: Okay. You got to explain to the audience how this works, because everybody thinks you're, I don't know, on something that's being rescheduled. So
2: it's the coolest structure ever, Al, as you well know. There will be a lead investor, is what we call them, who actually finds properties and puts the deal together and then raises capital from limited partners like me, passive investors. Keyword passive. My obligation is every month after the deal is closed, my obligation is to read the reports, ask any questions that I need to ask or want to ask, and just generally keep up with how the deal is going. I don't have any actual designated responsibilities other than reading the reports and keeping up like that every month. So that makes it by definition passive. And I'm pretty good at being passive.
1: And do those investments pay you six different ways?
2: They do. Multifamily is incredible. I've got to tell you this, Al. Since I've been retired, each tax year I've been retired, I've only had to pay income tax in one out of those years, and that income tax was only at a 1.6% rate. That's no comparison with what I used to do as an employee. It was incredible.
1: Yeah, I'm kind of smiling right now because one of the things that I've noticed is that my tax liability over the years keeps decreasing and decreasing and decreasing. And it's all based off of where I get my income sources from. So my pensions are taxed one way, but my real estate is taxed a different way. So I'm always going to pay a little bit as far as what my mm-hmm. fair share is, but it's amazing how real estate has made that number so small. And in your case, zero.
2: I think we're going to start having to pay a little income tax starting this year because I got to full retirement age and started taking Social Security. Like Dale says, keep investing in real estate and you may never pay income tax again. I did not believe it till it started happening year after year after year, in spite of having, I've one of the years for real estate investing was my best economic year in my entire life. That's the year I paid 1.6% rate.
1: It's a fair payment to the government for the right to be able to do what we do. To live freely in this nation, to be able to invest freely in this nation, and to get the benefits of doing what the government permits us to do, right?
2: Absolutely. The government is not really good at providing public housing, and therefore the tax code incentivizes people like you and I to do exactly that. And thanks to Lifestyles, we're pretty darn good at it.
1: Yeah, I think we're exceptional at it. At the end of the day, Lifestyles Unlimited provides us the basics and then the supplemental information, the education, the mentoring, the support services, you know, everything that we really need as a real estate investor is available to us. We don't have to use it. If we don't want it, we just choose not to use it. But if we want to use it, it's there and it's available for us, and it's designed specifically to benefit us and our sophistication as real estate investors. Culture is the one thing that you can't control, but the culture within Lifestyles Unlimited is just amazing. What do you think about the culture?
2: It is. It's the most open sharing of information group I have ever been around in my life by far. And we all help, encourage, and teach each other. You know, this afternoon, I've got a lady that is a very brand new member of Lifestyles. And she said, I heard your name and heard good things, and I wanted to talk with somebody that might could get me steered in the right direction a little bit. Well, sure, let's 3:00. Does that work for you? It did. So we're going to talk this afternoon. People help me each and every day in Lifestyles, and I'm the all the better for it.
1: So you actually made a business appointment, John. That's kind of cool.
2: I don't have any business cards anymore, though, Al.
1: Oh, that's a good point. Because I mean, at the end of the day, you're not out to benefit at all yourself, but you're helping to benefit somebody else who's new to what we're doing, and you're one of those people that's gone before them, and you're helping to send back the roadmaps, as Dell likes to say, right?
2: And that is part of the culture that Dell has ingrained in within the Lifestyles members, that once we become successful, just like you do, just like I do, we're going to help those coming behind us, because that's the way we were treated when we joined.
1: Yeah, that's part of the reason I do this type of show. I want to help other people. I want them to understand what you and I learned, you know, many years ago that we put into place that changed our lives. And for you, it's been what, like 9 years since your aha day where you replaced your income? For me, it's been about 7 years or six years. I don't, you know, it doesn't even matter anymore. But the thing is, I don't worry about a layoff. Do you worry about a layoff? Do you worry about getting fired? Do you worry about, you know, whether or not the price of oil and gas goes down anymore?
2: You know, now I like for the price to be lower.
1: Yeah, I would too. Well, markets do what markets do, right? I mean, we've got no control over them. You know, oil is, well, it appears to be coming down a little bit. We, you know, what's going on in the Middle East seems to be, I don't know if it's going to get closure or not. None of us have a crystal ball, but I have noticed that oil prices have come down a little bit. So, I mean, that does benefit us as consumers in the world, right?
2: It does. And you and I are just lucky enough that it's really not a life-changing thing for us if the price of a gallon of gas goes up a buck, you know? It's not going to change what we do.
1: That's true. Now let me take you back to your oil and gas days, and not because I want you to, have, you know, like short-circuit or anything, but if you saw what was going on in the markets now with the rise of prices and now the falling of prices, what would your concern be as an employee? I mean, is there a certain price point you don't want it to get below? How do you guys measure that stuff?
2: You know, that number changes through time, right? I can remember being on a drilling rig years ago. I hadn't been working too long, and the price of oil was falling, and salespeople or other people would come by the drilling rig. What do you think about this $30 a barrel? Well, I don't know. We'll see. Next month they'd come back, what do you think about this $20 a barrel? Oh, that's really pretty bad. And sure enough, it gets below 10, and here comes a layoff situation, you know. I wasn't the only one. All of my counterparts had that same risk, and many of them have the identical history that I've got as far as layoffs. And it's tough. It really is tough.
1: So have you met other recovering petroleum engineers in the Lifestyles Unlimited community?
2: I have. In fact, there's one really good old work friend of mine that is a preferred member up in DFW, and he's still working. He did not jump into it with both feet like I did early on. But he's doing pretty well with it, and he often says has regrets about not jumping in with both feet. John, why did you do that? I said, well, it just seemed like the right thing to do at the time. And it was.
1: Does he stay in contact with you and say, John, what do you think I ought to do?
2: We do. We have lunch together every once in a while. But I do have to drive to close to where his office is because he's only got a certain amount of time off for lunch, right?
1: Yeah, we got to help him get to the end-stated goal, I think. Of course, he's got to do it himself. I mean, at the end of the
2: That's
1: day,
2: true.
1: We all have to do it ourselves. We all have our individual customized plan. Your plan is completely different than my plan, but those plans can intersect at times, right?
2: Absolutely right. That, you know, it really is a Three Musketeers type deal, all for one and one for all, right? We all encourage each other. We all help each other, and we're working on different segments of the path at a time, as you said, but the common goal is financial security without an alarm clock or rush hour traffic.
1: Yeah, I mean, that is the result, and it's a beautiful result. Plus, you get to control the environment that you live in. And if you want to make a change, you can just make a change, right?
2: That's it. You know, we just spent a couple of weeks on Galveston Island in our second home, and, you know, we didn't do any big planning for it. We just woke up one day and said, hey, well, let's go down there. We hadn't been down there in a while. Let's go tomorrow. Okay.
1: Okay. And then there's no deadline. Well, we can only stay here for 5 days because we got to get back to work, or we can only stay there for 3 days because we got to get back to work. You don't deal with that anymore, right?
2: Not at all. I changed a doctor's appointment. I had to postpone that, but that was about it.
1: Well, my friend, we've come to the end of the episode, and I want to thank you for sharing your story. I think you've made a difference in somebody listening. And if you want to do what John's doing, you want to do what I'm doing, you want to do what the 50,000 members of Lifestyles Unlimited are doing, go to lifestylesunlimited.com, click on Start Here, and let's get you going.
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18: NBC News Radio. I'm Chris Caraggio. Two U.S. service members are safe after their Apache helicopter went down while patrolling regional waters near the Strait of Hormuz. The narrow waterway has been blockaded by both the U.S. and Iran amid an ongoing ceasefire. U.S. Central Command confirmed the crash earlier today, saying the soldiers were in stable condition and an investigation had been launched. Voters are heading to the polls today for primaries in four states. North Dakota, South Carolina, Nevada, and Maine are holding contests for the U.S. House, Senate, and governor races. Maine's Democrat Senate primary has garnered national attention, with embattled candidate Graham Plattner facing a slew of allegations about a tattoo resembling a Nazi symbol he later had covered up, and several women reporting volatile relationships in the past, with one reporting physical abuse. Closing arguments will begin today in the Carmelo Anthony murder trial in Texas. The now 19-year-old Anthony is charged in the stabbing death last year of 17-year-old Austin Metcalf during a confrontation at a high school track meet. The defense rested late yesterday, and the prosecutor and defense lawyers said they had no more evidence to offer on the fourth day of trial. NASA is unveiling the crew for its Artemis 3 mission today. NBC's Tom Costello reports it comes shortly after the Artemis 2 astronauts flew around the moon in the first crewed lunar mission in more than 50 years.
19: Artemis 3 will not head to the moon, but instead orbit the Earth practicing docking maneuvers critical for future moon landings. NASA is counting on two private companies to build the lunar landers needed to reach the surface of the moon.
18: Those private companies are SpaceX and Blue Origin. Today's announcement is being made at the Johnson Space Center in Houston. And last night in Game 3 of the NBA Finals at Madison Square Garden, the San Antonio Spurs beat the Knicks 115-111, ending New York's 13-game playoff winning streak. Victor Wembanyama at 32 points to lead the Spurs to their first victory in these finals. New York leads 2-1. Game 4 is tomorrow. I'm Chris Caraggio, NBC News Radio.
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22: This is a Bloomberg Money Minute. Stellantis recalling more than a million Jeep Gladiators and Wranglers from the years 2020 through 2025 to fix an electric wiring for the hydraulic power steering pump, an issue that could cause a fire. It's warning owners to park the vehicles outside, away from other cars, away from the homes until the problem is fixed. A real reversal of fortune on Wall Street today, which started higher, but right now things are lower. A lot of weakness in the tech sector, despite OpenAI becoming the third major AI company to file paperwork to begin selling stock to the public this year, following SpaceX and Anthropic. Right now, the Dow down 0.2%. The Nasdaq almost 2% lower. The S&P is down 1%. And oil, 4% lower. It's under $88 a barrel. It's something new from the Italian coffee giant, Lavazza. It's a single-serve pod that you put into your coffee maker like any other, but it's entirely made out of coffee. No plastic, no paper, no foil. Tom Busby, Bloomberg Radio.
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2: A better life with Dr. Sanjay Gupta.
3: If you're caring for an aging parent, you may feel quite often that you're alone in what you're doing. But you're not. Not by a long shot. According to a new report by the Pew Research Center, 10% of U.S. adults are caring for a parent over age 65. Millions more are caring for a spouse or partner 65 or older. Beyond the sheer numbers, this report, perhaps unsurprisingly, found a major difference in caregiver well-being between men and women. One psychologist we spoke to suggested thinking 5 years in the future and imagining where you are right now. Will you be glad you took something on, or regretful that you didn't? You also need to cut yourself some slack, he said, especially women. Don't try to shoulder all of the burden by yourself. You might need to ask for help before you burn out. You'll be so glad you did. I'm Dr. Sanjay Gupta, helping you live a better life.
4: On this Tuesday, plenty of rain out there to start the day, but we'll be clearing things up a bit. Off and on showers and sun breaks, and still pretty breezy out there. High temperatures in the lower 60s. We'll keep a few showers in the forecast even into later this evening and into tonight. We will dry things out and warm it up toward the end of the work week, and by this weekend, highs in the 80s, even some low 90s, so some heat on the way. From the Cairo 7 Pinpoint Weather Center, I'm Chief Meteorologist Morgan Palmer, and that's your latest Kixie forecast.
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8: 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Today is Tell Del Tuesday, and with me today is one of our longtime members. In fact, he's known for a couple things that most people never get known for. For example, I'm known for what we call Delisms. Delisms are statements that are made that are so obvious that they're true that they hurt. Right. Well, John's got his own Johnisms, and he's recorded these now. He's been here since 2014, so I guess that's about 12 years, if I'm adding that up right. And if you actually can believe this, he's done over 60 different real estate transactions, 60 different apartment real estate transactions, I might add, which is quite phenomenal. John, welcome to the show.
9: 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Glad to be here this morning.
8: All right. Well, what we want to do is let's start with talking about, for people who have not seen you before, because, you know, we're on radio, people don't know you yet, some people. Explain how you got involved with Lifestyles. What were you doing before you ran into Lifestyles, and what made you decide you wanted to look into real estate investing and Lifestyles?
9: Dale, I was a 30-year-or-so petroleum engineer out of Texas A&M, and I had a younger brother that was a member in Houston years ago. And he's the one that actually introduced me to Lifestyles. That was a great advantage to me because I, unlike a lot of people that stumble across Lifestyles, I knew it wasn't a scam because I knew if my little brother could do it, I could as well. So that's how I came to Lifestyles.
8: Oh, that's a brutal older brother statement there, I say. So, right.
9: I told him that if he could do it, I knew I could do it as well.
8: There you go. Brotherly love. So, by the way, for those of you who don't know John well enough yet, John is out of Dallas and joined up there. So when you first joined, John, what was it you were doing with your money, and where did you see some place for this in your life? What made you come in?
9: Well, it was all stock market, except I did buy some foreclosures before I joined Lifestyles in 2011, because there were foreclosures everywhere. They were just carpet and paint. The big mistake I made was I bought them for all cash because I did not want to have any potential problem. They cash flowed like crazy, of course. But I figured if an Aggie could do that for all cash, then must be doing pretty well. All the rest of our resources were in the stock market. Lots and lots of deferred compensation money, lots of 401k money, you know, untaxed till it came out, and a whole bunch of just regular in the stock market stuff. I did not have any untraditional investments except those foreclosures that I bought before I joined Lifestyles.
8: So the foreclosures weren't leveraged, was the only problem you had with those, I take it. So you didn't get as high a return as you'd like to get on real estate transaction. However, they did work. So let's go on. Why did you join here? What were you looking for? I mean, you had something going on. You weren't poor. You were successful. What made you decide to look into something else?
9: I finally realized that I certainly didn't know everything about real estate investing. Single family was my deal. Had no clue about apartment investing or the possibilities of doing that. I just wanted to learn how to do single family investing better. And what better group to do that than the one that taught my brother how to do it?
8: Okay. So when you first came in, you took your first classes. What kind of aha moments did you have on the single family stuff?
9: Single family side, I realized I was doing a lot of things right. I was really good on tenant screening, although I was using my realtor to find residents and help me with screening. That part was fine. The part that was not fine was leverage. I was not using leverage, and as you said, I didn't have I had good cash flow, but did not have any captured equity like I've experienced since then. So that was the big single family aha moment, was leverage.
8: Were you buying brand new homes, or what kind of homes were you buying? Because you said you didn't have any equity capture.
9: Well, they were foreclosures. You know, you could buy foreclosures in 2011 is when I did it. You know, they were everywhere, dime a dozen. They really didn't necessarily need any work. I did find a realtor that understood rental properties. She'd walk through with me and go, do this, don't do this, don't do that, do this. And that's what I needed, because I didn't know anything about it, but she did. So it worked really well cash flow-wise.
8: Now, you went to the two-day class a long time ago, and you've been to it a couple times, I think, since then. But when you went to it, how did your whole view of this change? Because you came out a different man.
9: I have to tell this story about how I learned about leverage. At one point in that first two-day, David Fisher says, how many of you guys already have some rental properties? And I was proud. I raised my hand. Then he said, how many of you people own houses with no mortgages? I was proud of that, too. I raised my hand again. He looked right at me and pointed and said, you are an idiot. And he used that as the introduction to talk about the awesome power of leverage. That was the big aha moment for me in single family, because he was
8: right.
9: Put
8: you on the spot, huh?
9: He did, and it was hilarious. Everybody laughed, including me, and I've laughed about it since then as well.
8: So you moved on, though, from that, and somehow you went from single family to multifamily. What changed your mind on that?
9: The fact that I'm a lazy person, Dale. I had to do a lot of stuff in single family, managing them myself. And I had no idea that ordinary people like me could invest in multifamily, had no idea about syndications and passive investing in multifamily, had no clue. So the multifamily was a tremendous eye-opening thing for me. It really appealed to me because I was a I was working my tail off. I was a busy practicing engineer. That was a huge source of income for me, and I saw a way to invest a lot more capital without me having to do a lot of work for it. So that was great.
8: And you started doing multifamily passive side. Let's ask this. When you first started, did you have a plan on how to pick the deals you were getting into?
9: I did not. The first few months, I didn't do anything but go through classes, went to every multifamily road trip, went to every case study. You know, I'm a typical type B engineer, Dale. I had to get educated before I dip my toe into multifamily. And during that process, I did develop the idea that, look, I don't need current income. I've got plenty of current income. So the value play, you know, not so much cash flow up front, but a great big return on the back end really appealed to me. And that's the way I started off in multifamily, that type of deal. Also, during that process, I got to meet a lot of lead investors, the people that actually run these syndications. And I'm a pretty good judge of people. I always have been my whole life. So I started keeping up with ones I really liked, and that served me well also.
8: So I got to ask a question today, in fact. I got an email, and I think it's appropriate for what you were talking about there. The question was, how do you move from education and information to actual action? I haven't answered this email yet, so I don't have an answer. I mean, what you have to say, maybe you can write the email for me. How do you go from being that analysis paralysis dude, which us type Bs are, how do you go from that to actually taking action?
9: It was the people side of it. As I got to know some of these lead investors very well, we talked about mindset. We talked about their goals. We talked about my goals. It was just meeting a lot of them, meeting some that I didn't feel comfortable with it by investing in, and meeting others that I felt very comfortable investing with and that have ultimately become really good friends of mine.
8: Go out and find the right people, and it all works out. We're going to take a short break. Be right back with John Pry and the Del Wamsley Radio Show.

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1: 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I'm Jeff Davis with Just a Thought. Imagine spending most of your life wondering why you felt different. A recent Newsweek article highlighted the story of a man who struggled for decades with challenges that were eventually traced to autism and ADHD. That was after years of misunderstanding and misdiagnosis. Medical science continues to learn more about neurodiversity, and many adults are discovering that what they thought were personal failings may actually be neurological differences. For some people, receiving an accurate diagnosis later in life can be both emotional and it can be liberating. It doesn't magically solve every problem, but it can provide reasons. Years of frustration, social difficulties, attention challenges, or feelings of being out of step with the world begin to make sense. This reminds us that medical diagnoses evolve. Understanding evolves. What doctors believed decades ago may not be what they know today. We shouldn't forget that people are often fighting battles we can't see. The person who seems difficult, distracted, or different may simply be navigating a world that wasn't built with them in mind. You know, a little patience and understanding can go a long way. Just a thought. I'm Jeff Davis.
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4: This is the Bloomberg Real Estate Report. I'm Denise Pellegrini. A pickup in home sales, but it might not last. Redfin says home sales jumped in May after mortgage rates dipped in April, with sales skyrocketing in San Jose, San Francisco, and West Palm Beach. And in another hopeful sign for future sales numbers, new listings rose to their highest level since 2022 as sellers tried to capture demand. New properties coming on the market gaining the most in Philadelphia, Minneapolis, and Boston. And active listings jumped in Cincinnati, Boston, and Montgomery County outside Philadelphia. On the other hand, pending home sales based on contracts signed remained flat nationwide in May as mortgage rates inched higher once again. And those pending sales fell most in Houston, Seattle, and Tampa, though they did rise in West Palm Beach, San Francisco, and Miami. New listings fell in St. Louis, Denver, and San Antonio, and active listings fell most in Jacksonville, Miami, and Tampa. And that's the Bloomberg Real Estate Report. I'm Denise Pellegrini.
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6: 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With me here today on Tell Del Tuesday is John Pry out of Dallas. And John was explaining to us how he got started buying multifamily deals. And we were zooming in here, John, on your approach to which kind of deals you liked. Now, next question is, did that approach change as you worked your way through this thing? Did your skills sharpen? Did your mind sharpen? Did you have a better idea what you wanted? I'm just curious to see if this was, you know, a growable skill set.
7: Absolutely a growable skill set. I learned something new and different

0: Every time I go back to the 2-day and every time I participate in another Lifestyles event, my mindset has changed some. I was able to retire in January of 2017 because I had invested in those higher return capital gain type projects early on. You know, I've been retired for going on 10 years now on passive income from real estate investing. So naturally, my path is now more oriented toward yield type plays. I don't much care about a big capital gain a couple of years from now as I do about current income. That's how I stay retired without a petroleum engineering income, you know?
1: Yeah. So back when you were doing that in the beginning, you were really hitting them out of the park. You're getting some big gains. One of the things back then that we saw you talk about a lot, because you used to always have quite a few people following you, was that you were reusing your capital. That was one of your concepts. And you talked about your seed corn, but really it was about the refinance and pulling your money out and do it again kind of stuff. Can you take us through that whole cycle, how that worked for you?
0: Absolutely. It worked great for me because it helped build that real estate component of our net worth. Never eat your seed corn. Always reinvest capital gains and refinance proceeds in new real estate. Live off the current income from the properties, but always reinvest those windfalls, so to speak. And if you do that, inherently your net worth and your real estate net worth will continue to grow. And as a side benefit, so will the income from real estate. If you're not ever eating your seed corn, it will continue to grow.
1: Now, I don't know how old this resume is that I have here on you, but it says that you're down to 30 properties. So you've done 60, you're down to 30. So obviously these things turn over. What was your turnover rate and how did you deal with that?
0: Well, you know, it was easy to deal with because typically they had a nice capital gain with them. So that got reinvested again. Much to my surprise, I've never had enough capital to invest in every lead that I wanted to invest with and every deal I wanted to invest with. So I always felt like I needed more capital, and that provided it, the seed corn from sales and refinances.
1: One of the interesting questions I get all the time, it's a fear, I guess, is that there's not enough deals out there, John. You just kind of slap that in the face. You know, you're a member. You're around all the members. You hear the brand new ones. They're always, oh, my gosh, is there enough deals if I get in here? Is there going to be any deals? What's your thoughts on that?
0: That's absolutely crazy. But I did ask the very same question of David Fisher right before I joined as a preferred member. There's, Dale, not even you have enough money to invest in all the deals that you may want to, or all the ones that might look good. Nobody's got that much money. They're out there. That's my only frustration that I've had with Lifestyles, is I don't have enough money to invest in everything I want to with everybody I want to.
1: Yeah, I guess that the growth snowball, and I forget who quoted that the first time, if that was a Robert Kiyosaki deal or if that was a whoever came up with the snowball, the real estate snowball. But that concept, can you go through that a little bit about how that works, that real estate snowball stuff?
0: You know, a snowball at the top of the hill is small. You form it and make it in your hands and start it rolling down the hill. And as it rolls down that snowy hill, it gathers more and more and more snow as it goes down. And by the time it gets to the bottom, it's a whole lot bigger than it was at the top. Same thing. If you do not eat your seed corn and continue to reinvest it, your net worth will grow inherently. Sometimes it happens faster and sometimes it happens slower, but Dell, our net worth has grown tremendously, even though I've been retired in the last 10 years. It's grown during that time, too.
1: Yeah, it's really hard for people to understand that it never comes as fast as you want when you're beginning, but in the end, it grows faster than you ever could have imagined. It's kind of a weird two-sided story there. For me, I've been growing my real estate portfolio for 36 years now, and it just blows my mind how much is there after 36 years. You know, I never thought I'd get or ever be that wealthy or have that much money or have that much income. But it just showed up over time. But when I wanted it, when I first started, it was like, man, it couldn't come fast enough. You know, it's just, it's never the right pace, you know, type of deal. Which is, there's an old story, there's a movie about the guy who basically grew old backwards. I think really it's been said in the past, youth is wasted on the young. Us old guys, with all the money and the brains, we should be the ones that are in shape and young and excitable and have all the fun doing all the stuff. Instead, we get this old body and go, oh, God, it hurts. You know, but I got money. It just doesn't make any sense, man. You know, when you're young and dumb and you could have run and jumped and swam and, you know, skied and everything, you couldn't afford to go do it. Couldn't afford to take the time off. And now they have all the time and the money in the world, and you're like, oh, it hurts. What a strange thing. How old are you now, John? I've never even asked you.
0: 67.
1: Oh, man, you're a baby. You're still a youngin'. You're still a youngin'. Yeah, that's the funny thing, is that age is relative, but it is real, right? I saw there's a lady that's on the Five. What is her name? Used to be this press secretary, Dana Perino. Dana Perino was took off the other day off the Five, and they said because her father died. Well, okay, I get that. The guy was like 70-something, whatever it was, 74 or something, I don't know. No big deal, no big story there. Everybody dies. But what got me, John, was he died 30 days after he retired. Oh. And there seems to be a lot of that, John, where guys get old, they stop working, and they have no life, and they die. Now, you've been retired for 13 years, and you look sprouter than you were when I met you. I mean, you're, like, excited and fun and happy. What do you do to keep yourself excitable now that you don't have to get up and go to work for 13 years, or for 10 years?
0: There's always projects around the house, and I don't mind doing them now because I have the time to do them at my pace. I don't have to do it right now, hurry, hurry. I have time to take care of the yard. We just harvested a whole bunch of tomatoes yesterday. We just got back from a two-week trip to Galveston Island, where we've got a second home, thanks to Lifestyles.
1: We'll pick the story back up on the other side. 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
3: 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With me here today on Tell Del Tuesday is John Pry out of Dallas. John's been with us 13 years, done 60 apartment complex deals, if you can imagine that, and has been quite successful. Retired 3 years after he started at Lifestyles from his engineering career and has been living life wonderful ever since. John, were you surprised when you first came here how open people were about their finances?
4: That was astounding to me. I did not expect that. My brother really did not tell me the extent of that. Everybody is so open, willing to help out, willing to we all help teach and encourage each other. It's the most open and welcoming group I've ever been a part of, Dale.
3: What has the community meant to you and Robin here for the last 13 years? I mean, do you derive any actual personal enjoyment from just the people around, or are you somebody who just uses it just for the financial part of it?
4: I keep up with some of my old work friends, not a great number of them, but my routine friends, my week-in, week-out friends, are Lifestyles members. We have common interests. We do things together. There's another couple that are members in DFW. They have a beach house just a few miles down the road from ours, and so we've enjoyed doing things with them as well. It's the people are the big thing. The investing is easy once you become educated and meet people. The big long-term benefit is people as well.
3: It's interesting because all the people I used to hang out with when I first started Lifestyles, 35 years ago, they're gone. I said, well, where'd they go? They all went to Florida. I don't know what happened. One guy moved down to the Keys, and then another person moved to the Keys, and another person moved to the Keys, and all of a sudden there's four or five people living on the Keys, and then somebody went to Miami, and then Miami became the place, and five or six people moved out of Miami. It's like, all my friends just got up and left. It's just the strangest thing in the whole world. I couldn't leave because I'm still here, right? But it is amazing how these people all kind of flock together. Birds of a feather flock together. But I guess it's like, where else do you go where people are interested in the same topics and have, I would say, very close, I got to be careful, I would say, similar politics. Would that make sense? It's not going.
4: It does. You know, fiscally conservative. That's how we had money in the first place to invest, and that's how we continue to protect it now.
3: Yeah. So the social part of lifestyles is something I never guessed. When I started this thing, I just was going to, hey, John, you want me to help you? I'll show you how to buy real estate. You know, that's what I thought about it. To me, it was a transactional relationship. Give me some money. I'll teach you how to do it. Boom, you're successful. God, I love you being successful. And then the ego got into it when people would go, well, thank you for helping me. Well, that felt pretty good, even, you know. And then when you guys get in here as members and you start helping people, everybody wanted that feeling. Some people were willing to give back as mentors. Some people would come back as ambassadors. Some people would just be what I call connectors, the people that know everybody. You know, you call them and they can get you 20 people to any place you want to have a party in an hour, you know. I mean, they're just that kind of people. Did you find that to be true, that there were these groups and different types and personalities of all working together to keep this thing together?
4: Absolutely. And that's part of the awesome power of lifestyles, is that passive investors, we've all become friends, and we all help encourage and teach each other. And we also talk about various deals, various lead investors as well, in a very open, upfront way, because that makes us all better investors.
3: You're not telling me you guys actually talk about the lead investors, are you?
4: Well, sure we do, and I'm very confident that lead investors talk about us too, because they want educated people in their deals that understand what's going on. That way, it's better for everyone.
3: Yeah, it's amazing, these people, you know. To come in here, they try to raise capital out in the real world, and you I don't know if you watch any of this stuff on like YouTube or wherever you see Facebook people. Yeah, I'm going to raise this capital. I've got 6 months to raise the capital. I've been at it now for, you know, 5.5 months, and then our people raise it in like 5.5 days. You know, it just blows my mind. I don't even know how people outside of lifestyles even raise capital, to be honest with you. It just seems like it's such a burden. How do you go find people out of nowhere, pull people out of ether, and get them to do something? And then the other thing is, all of our members are educated, John. So we all think alike. We know how to evaluate. We use the same criteria to evaluate things. So when someone presents, they're presenting criteria that we already understand how to evaluate. I mean, to me, that seems strange in the outside world. Have you ever run into any deals from the outside world and looked at them?
4: Somehow I've gotten on some outside lists. I have no idea how. There certainly hasn't been my solicitation. And the contrast between the openness and fairness of those outside deals as compared with what is readily available in lifestyles is astounding. The lead investors' overrides are very different. The deal structures are very different. And the quality of those deals economically is very different as well. Had I invested in a bunch of those outside deals, I'd probably still be working, Dale.
3: Yeah. Speaking of working, the question I always love to ask people is, how did the people that you knew at work react to you saying, I'm retiring? Retirement is a word that just doesn't seem to fit this society anymore, you know? What do you mean you're retiring? You know, what do you mean you're going to another job? You're going to work part-time? Are you going to do some consulting? You know, there's always like, I'm going to go do something. I'm going to stand at Walmart and say hello to people or something. I mean, nobody just retires, but that's what we do. I mean, what did people say to you when you told them you're going to do that?
4: You know, I was always pretty open about the fact that I was doing some real estate investing at work. And in fact, some of my old work friends have joined lifestyles as well. So there wasn't a big degree of surprise. What are you going to do? A lot of engineers go into consulting, as you said, but nobody was happier than I was the day after my retirement, when I did not have to have an alarm clock to wake me up in the morning.
3: Oh, my God, I can so empathize with you, because I now have an alarm clock. I have two dogs. I bought two huskies. And I do not know how dogs can do this, but they have an alarm clock in their head. And at exactly 7:30, these dogs start scratching on their cages so loud that it wakes me up, and they know it does. So now I'm back. I belong to the workforce again. I have to get up and walk and feed these damn dogs every day. But before that, I understand that did not have to. You could sleep in. You could do whatever you wanted to do. Man, what an incredible difference that is. One of the ones I found to be interesting, tell me if you ever felt this. Have you ever noticed how much easier it is once you're retired to do things because you don't have to go during rush hour? You don't have to get up to go before work or after work where everybody's out there and busy and the highways are busy and the places you're going are busy. You get up at like 10 and go somewhere there's nobody out there, right? You don't stop at lunch. You know, you go on at 2, 3, 4 o'clock in the afternoon. There's nobody out there. The roads are empty. You go, man. You know, I use half the effort and many times half the money to do something because you're not competing with what's going on out there in the world. Have you ever felt that?
4: Isn't that awesome? Those are the two big things. No alarm clock and no rush hour traffic.
3: Yeah, it's an amazing thing. But I love it. I love it. And I wouldn't want to go back. Like I said, that's the one thing is I wish I was young. But I was kind of lucky because I retired at 35 years of age. 34 or something like that.
4: I still feel like I'm lucky though, Dale. My dad is 96 years old and he's still going. I just took a few days here a week or so ago and helped he and his young bride of 90 change from independent living to assisted living.
3: His young bride of 90, I love that. Yeah. 97, and you retired at 57, so that's 40 years of freedom you bought back for yourself, huh?
4: Exactly.
3: That's incredible.
4: There's a couple of big reasons why Lifestyles has to go in forever. One of them is I've got another 20 or 30 years at least of doing this, and the other one is two of our kids are preferred investor group members as well. They'll take care of me when I get older, and they're going to need Lifestyles to be around in 50 or 60 years as well.
3: Wow. You blow my mind. His 90-year-old younger bride. Whew, that would knock me out of my chair right there. That's just, I'm thinking about it going, can I last to 90? 97? And still wanting to get married. That's what gets me.
4: There you go.
3: Wow. All right, well, let's take a break. We'll be right back with John Pry and the Del Wamsley Radio Show.

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5: 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With me here today on Tell Del Tuesday is John Pry out of Dallas. And John's been sharing his story with us, joined up in 2000. 2014, retired by 2017, has 10 good years of retirement under the belt and just clicking along here. Dad made it all the way to 97 and remarried to a 90-year-old youngie sweetie. Man, that's robbing the cradle right there. But what a great life, John. Looking back now, you made it the good old-fashioned way. You went to school, you got an education, you got a degree, you became an engineer, you worked hard, you saved your money, and then you invested wisely. Looking back, what would you say to the young guys right now? They're college-bound, they're looking ahead to their future. Is there anything that you would have done differently now that you have hindsight, which is 2020?
6: Absolutely. You know, like many or probably most young engineers, I was entirely focused on my career early on. My family had to put up with me doing a lot of traveling, a lot of time at work. Yes, it provided a good living, but it also cut into living our lives as well. I've told my son and our daughter, who are both members of Lifestyles, there's more to life than work. Focus on being a well-rounded person. And life just finds a way of working out. A great way of doing that is real estate investing as a member of Lifestyles, because Lifestyles comes not just with education, deal flow. It comes with a lot of friends as well. And friends are the secret to being happy in life.
5: You know, John, I've used the song Cats in the Cradle many times, the lyrics, to bring up that point that, you know, there you were a working man, had no time to play with the kid and the ball. And, you know, the kids always just wanted to have time with dad. And then one day he's grown up and dad's gone. Now dad's retired. Dad wants to go back and spend time with the kid. And the kid goes, I'm sorry, dad, I'm too busy because I'm just like you. You know, now, dad, I'm just like you. That does get passed down from generation to generation, that work ethic / lack of enjoying life ethic. And I don't know if it's not enjoying life, but maybe a better way to put it, it's that you're not rounded. You're not getting everything out of life that you could get out of life. I think you pointed that out. That's a good point, John. That's a good one. What else would you say to people that are younger, or do you say to people that are younger when they ask you about what you would do differently?
6: You know, as Warren Buffett has said, and as you have said many, many times, if you do not find a way to make money while you sleep, you will work until you die. Had I been able to retire 30 years ago, I would have done it and been just happy, happy, happy. Don't get too focused on all of that, because life needs to go on, and money is a big, important part of it, but it's not the be-all, end-all.
5: Yeah, that's a good point. But I think you hit on another point there that I want to parse out a little bit, and that was, when I finally figured out you could earn income without working for it, was like a turning point in my life. In other words, everybody I know, everybody that I speak to, everybody I try to communicate to come do some of this stuff, they're hooked on the belief that if I don't go do something, money will not be made. Even when they're in real estate, they want to do something. They want to go over to it. You know what I mean? They want to, hey, what if the tenant should, how many times should I go see what the tenant is doing? Go, don't go see the tenant. Leave him alone, right? What about, if, you know, if I'm a passive investor, how many times should I go out and look at the apartment? Don't ever go see the apartment. I mean, people think they have to do something or money doesn't come in. When did you finally overcome that belief?
6: It was a few years into my lifestyle journey. You know, my wife says I make a great lazy retired person, and that's absolutely true. But a few years into my lifestyle experience, I realized that, yeah, it's cool to go see properties, and it's fun to do it with fellow investors, but it's absolutely not necessary. Had you told me that I would invest large sums of money with people that I had not known for many years in deals that I really hadn't seen, I would have said you're crazy. But yet, that's
5: in places I've never been, John. I own grocery stores all over the country. I've never been to a single one of them. I've never been to a single one of them that I own all over the country. Never met the people that manage them, that do anything with them. It just get a check in the mail. I want that darn check in the mail because it's so much easier for them just to wire the money, not wire, whatever it is, where you automatically draft the money each month. They keep trying to bug me. Why don't you just take the draft, man? Let me put it in your bank. And I go, I like the checks in the mailbox. I think I'm going to change. I think right now, I'm now that I'm 70, it's time to change. I'm going to go ahead and start accepting, you know, the EFTs or whatever they're called, the drafts, instead of going to the mail. But if I take away my mailbox, my first of the month, the first 3 days of the month, looking for all the checks in there, which is like getting up and going to work. Are the checks in yet? Are the checks in yet? It's a crazy thing.
6: There is one drawback to the ACH deposits with as many deals as I'm in. Oh. Sometimes I have to go look up, where did that one come from? I'm not sure, you know?
5: I have that happen, too. I've got deals, passive deals that I'm in, ACH coming in. I go, who the heck sent me that money? You really do. It gets confusing because it's not as clear as you think it would be. You know, you think that the ACH would say it came from this particular. Sometimes it's just a bunch of numbers and you can't really tell. And especially if it's not like the same amount every month, to where, you know, it's a quarterly payment. You don't know how much we get this quarter to the next quarter. Then they make no sense at all, and chasing them down becomes like a job, yeah? So, yep, that's the problem with that. But whatever, it's easier on the leads that way, for sure, no doubt. All right, well, John, what is the near future have for you? What are you looking at? What's your goals in the next couple of years?
6: Just continue doing what I'm doing now. We have the time that we need, we have the friends that we want, and we have the income that we want. The big thing we've got coming up is we're going to have our first grandchild in August still. And, of course, my wife is already gearing up for that. There's a baby shower tomorrow. So we're really excited about that.
5: Does the grandchild live close to you? Well, they're kicking us out the back end. I'll talk to you about it in person. For the rest of you out there, remember this. Not just some money, it's a lifestyle. Have a wonderful day. We'll see you tomorrow. John, thanks for coming on.

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3: All righty, my intelligent listeners, I have a question for you, personal question. When was the last time you made a new friend? It turns out, for the average person, it's been 5 years since they made a new friend. We reach peak popularity as far as the amount of friends we have at the age of 21, say the experts. After that, our friends list dwindles. And according to data from the General Social Survey, the number of people who say they have no close friends has tripled in recent decades. And now, we may have a clue why making adult friends is so difficult. It takes a lot of time. The University of Kansas looked into how long it takes to make a new friend. Communications professor Jeffrey Hall led the research and found it takes 50 hours of time together to go from being mere acquaintances to casual friends, and more than 200 hours of togetherness before you can consider somebody your close friend. So what's the first step to making new friends? Compliments. Studies show genuine compliments make people more likely to remember you and think more highly of you. And here's one compliment they can't lose. It comes from the book How to Start a Conversation and Make Friends. Say this: you crack me up. Or, you have a great sense of humor. Everybody wants to think they have a great sense of humor. If you validate that, it really resonates. And here's another reason that's one of the best all-purpose compliments: because you can't be funny without being smart.
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6: Voters across four states are heading to the polls today. North Dakota, South Carolina, Nevada, and Maine are holding contests for the U.S. House, Senate, and governor races. Maine's Democrat Senate primary has garnered national attention with embattled candidate Graham Plattner facing a slew of allegations about a tattoo resembling a Nazi symbol he later had covered up, and several women reporting volatile relationships in the past, with one reporting physical abuse. President Trump is suggesting a peace deal with Iran could be possible within the next 2 or 3 days. The president told reporters yesterday that a deal would soon be reached despite the recent missile exchange between Israel and Iran. Trump said leaders are now in the final throes of what will be a very, very good deal that will not in any way allow nuclear weapons. Democratic City Councilwoman Neetha Raman will advance to the November election in the race for mayor of Los Angeles. NBC's Liz Kreutz reports Raman had been steadily gaining ground on reality TV star Spencer Pratt as mail-in votes continued to be counted.
7: California's election process often slower than other states. More than 80% in this race voting by mail, and those ballots are counted so long as they're postmarked by Election Day. The nonpartisan official in charge pushing back on fraud claims.
6: It comes as President Trump is criticizing how elections are run in California. Raman will face incumbent Mayor Karen Bass in the general election. A round of severe weather is targeting the Midwest today. A level 3 out of 5 risk of severe thunderstorms is covering portions of Minnesota, North Dakota, South Dakota, and Nebraska. Large hail, damaging wind gusts, and tornadoes could be possible across the region. Sales of previously owned homes saw a surge last month. The National Association of Realtors says existing home sales were 3.2% higher than a year ago as mortgage rates pulled back slightly. The group's chief economist cited improving affordability for driving the larger-than-expected gain.
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8: This is a Bloomberg Money Minute, a real reversal of fortune on Wall Street, which began the day higher on optimism about OpenAI, following SpaceX and Anthropic by announcing plans to begin selling stocks stock to the public later this year. But then investors began pulling their money out of tech, especially out of high-flying chipmaker stocks, which have risen more than any other type of stock this year. And this hour, shares of Qualcomm, Intel, AMD, Micron, all down about 8 to 9%. And it's getting ugly on Wall Street. The Dow down over 0.5%. The tech-heavy NASDAQ down nearly 3%. The S&P 500 down 1 2/3%. But with hopes rising for some kind of peace deal between the U.S. and Iran, oil is tumbling. It's at $86.50 a barrel. And Apple now delaying the launch of the upcoming updated Siri AI digital voice assistant in the European Union. It's not compliant with the bloc's Digital Markets Act that protects user privacy by limiting the data virtual assistants can access. Tom Busby, Bloomberg Radio.
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0: On this Tuesday, plenty of rain out there to start the day, but we'll be clearing things up a bit. Off and on showers and sun breaks, and still pretty breezy out there. High temperatures in the lower 60s. We'll keep a few showers in the forecast even into later this evening and into tonight. We will dry things out and warm it up toward the end of the work week, and by this weekend, highs in the 80s, even some low 90s, so some heat on the way. From the Cairo 7 Pinpoint Weather Center, I'm Chief Meteorologist Morgan Palmer, and that's your latest Kixie forecast.

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1: Get ready to move from the place you are right now in your life to the place you were meant to be. This is Intelligence for Your Life. My name is John Tesh. And this next study is going to make you look at the contents of your grocery cart in a new way, I believe, because it turns out how you shop and the things you buy at the grocery store can absolutely predict whether you pay your credit card bills on time. Listen to this. Marketing professors from Rice and Notre Dame universities, they analyzed consumer data from 30,000 people. They found that people with consistent grocery shopping habits were more likely to pay their credit card bills on time, which means people who tend to shop on the same day of the week, who spend about the same amount each month and buy similar items each time they shop and take advantage of deals and sales. The researchers also discovered that the things people buy correlates to how they manage their money. For example, shoppers who regularly buy cigarettes or energy drinks, they happen to be more likely to miss credit card payments. Those who regularly buy fresh milk or salad dressing, they tend to pay their bills on time. Basically, the researchers found if you're conscientious about what you buy, you're probably conscientious about your money habits as well. Fascinating.
2: Intelligence for Your Life.
1: And coming up, is there somebody from your past that you've thought about reaching out to, but because so many years have passed, you've talked yourself out of getting in touch? Boy, this is so me. A couple of different people. In a moment, I'm going to tell you about new research that'll give you and I a push to make that call to a long-lost friend or loved one.
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6: President Trump says Iran is responsible for shooting down a U.S. helicopter over the Strait of Hormuz. The two service members who were on the Apache helicopter are safe. In a Truth Social post today, Trump said the U.S. must respond to the attack out of necessity. He did not provide any other details. Last night, the president suggested that a peace deal with Iran could be possible within the next 2 or 3 days. Voters in several states are going to the polls for primaries. North Dakota, South Carolina, Nevada, and Maine are holding contests for U.S. House, Senate, and governor races. Maine's Democrat Senate primary has garnered national attention with embattled candidate Graham Plattner facing a slew of allegations. However, Plattner is expected to win and face Republican incumbent Senator Susan Collins. Democratic City Councilwoman Neetha Raman has defeated reality TV star Spencer Pratt, a Republican, to face incumbent Mayor Karen Bass in the general election for Los Angeles mayor. Raman officially passed Pratt Sunday after apparently receiving a late surge of mail-in votes. It comes as President Trump has criticized how elections are run in California. NASA is revealing the names of the four astronauts who will fly on next year's Artemis 3 mission. Rory O'Neill reports.
7: The Artemis 3 mission will test how well the Orion crew capsule can rendezvous and dock with lunar landers by SpaceX and Blue Origin while still in low Earth orbit.
8: Being that unifying link between the phenomenal Artemis 2 mission we just had 2 months ago and the Artemis 4 mission that will follow ours.
7: Artemis 3 commander Randy Bresnik. Others making the trip include pilot Luca Parmitano from Italy, veteran astronaut Frank Rubio, and the rookie Andre Douglas. Their mission to launch late next year as NASA and its commercial partners hope to land humans back on the moon in 2028.
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10: This is a Bloomberg Money Minute. On Wall Street, investors turned cautious today ahead of the SpaceX debut on Friday, and with rival OpenAI announcing that it, too, plans to begin selling stock to the public this year, along with another AI company, Anthropic, the maker of the Claude chatbot. Now, that helped wipe out some earlier gains, and right now, stocks are taking a real beating, with chipmaker shares taking the brunt of today's sell-off. The Dow is down 0.4%. The tech-heavy NASDAQ, 2% lower. The S&P down a little more than 1%. Oil down 4% right now. It's below $88 a barrel, even though tensions between the U.S. and Iran are heating up again. Iran shooting down a U.S. military helicopter overnight while it patrolled the Strait of Hormuz. The two downed pilots were rescued. They were not injured. And Bloomberg has learned that China is spending big money to catch up to the U.S. on AI. It's preparing to spend upwards of $300 billion in the next 5 years to build data centers across the country. Tom Busby, Bloomberg Radio.
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20: On this Tuesday, plenty of rain out there to start the day, but we'll be clearing things up a bit. Off and on showers and sun breaks, and still pretty breezy out there. High temperatures in the lower 60s. We'll keep a few showers in the forecast even into later this evening and into tonight. We will dry things out and warm it up toward the end of the work week and by this weekend. Highs in the 80s, even some low 90s. So some heat on the way. From the Cairo 7 Pinpoint Weather Center, I'm Chief Meteorologist Morgan Palmer, and that's your latest Kixie forecast.

0: send it out to the ballpark to Andy Helwig and the voice of the Tacoma Rainiers, Riley Pay, for today's edition of Rainiers Baseball right here on KIXI 880.
1: Hello, everybody. Good morning. Welcome into Cheney Stadium for some morning baseball today with the Albuquerque Isotopes. We open up our six-game series with the AAA affiliate of the Colorado Rockies as the Rainiers look to bounce back. This will be their first time facing the Colorado affiliate this season. Riley Pay with you this morning alongside Andy Helwig in just a few moments. Benny Mather is in the studio for us as the Rainiers once again look to bounce back. They did fall in the final four games to the Sacramento River Cats, dropping a close one in the finale, 5-3, the final score. They took the first two last series with the River Cats, who maintained first place in the PCL standings. Tacoma now 25-38 after falling on Sunday. They erased an early 2-0 deficit with a 3-run sixth inning, but couldn't hold the lead. River Cats clawing back. They rallied in the eighth to take the series finale. Randy Dobnak on the mound on Sunday. He pitched twice last series. His fifth quality start of the season, second of the week, allowing 3 earned runs over 6 innings. No decision for him in the finale. Alejo Lopez and Colin Davis drove in 2 of Tacoma's 3 runs as a whole. Dobnak working around traffic early. Sacramento got on the board in the bottom of the second. They led 1-0. They added on in the top of the, or the bottom of the fourth, rather, as Will Brennan hit a leadoff single advance on a pair of groundouts. It was Bandura who drove in the second run, and the River Cats on top 2-0. This is where Tacoma did their scoring, capitalizing on a trio of walks to take the lead in the sixth. Axel Sanchez drew the first one to lead off the frame. Then Hogan Windisch at the plate had Sanchez steal second while he was there, advanced to third on an errant throw. Miles Mastroboni walked to put runners on the corners. Alejo Lopez drove in Tacoma's first run with an RBI single. Then Mastroboni remained aggressive as well. He stole third with Spencer Packard at the plate, eventually scored on a wild pitch to tie the game at 2. Lopez and Packard attempted a double steal as well. Lopez thrown out at second for the second out of the inning. Then Colin Davis got the momentum back for the Rainiers. He had a double down the left field line to bring in Packard. Tacoma on top. They took their first lead of the game, but the River Cats struck back in the sixth as they would tie the game. And Michael Rucker then took over for Tacoma in the seventh, worked around some traffic to keep the score where it was. Sacramento took the lead in the bottom of the eighth inning after Nick Davila retired the leadoff man. The next four River Cats

0: reached, and they were able to take advantage and make it a 5-3 lead. Rainiers went down in order in the ninth inning, falling 5-3, the final score, and that would do it for the scoring on Sunday. Some highlights, though, the Rainiers successful in their first three stolen base attempts of the game before Alejo Lopez was caught in the sixth. His caught stealing snapped Tacoma's streak of 14 consecutive steals without being caught, their longest streak since August of last season. Randy Dobnak, once again, his fifth quality start, tied for the second most in the minor leagues. Quality start was also Tacoma's 17th of this season, which is the most in the minors. The 17 quality starts, the most for a PCL team through the first 63 games since the 2024 Rainiers had 18. Michael Rucker, a scoreless seventh inning, he improved his ERA to 1.59. Among AAA pitchers with at least 20 appearances this season, his 1.59 ERA is the fifth best among PCL pitchers with at least 20 appearances. His 2.78 strikeout-to-walk ratio also ranks sixth. 17 of his 22 appearances have been scoreless outings. Finally, Tacoma pitchers have done a good job at limiting free passes, issued three walks on Sunday, the eighth straight game with three or fewer walks allowed. That's the longest streak in AAA, tied for the fourth longest in the minor leagues. It's also Tacoma's longest streak since eight straight games in August of 2024. So looking to capitalize on that today as we open up a six-game series with the Isotopes. Gabe Moser is going to get the start for the Rainiers. The right-hander is 3-3 with a 4.43 ERA. He is set to go opposite of the former Rainier and the right-hander, Erasmo Ramirez. He's 0-2 with a 12.84 ERA for the Isotopes. So it should be a strong matchup on the mound today as the Rainiers look to get ahead in this series with Albuquerque. We're going to take a break, come back to update you around the rest of the Mariners minor league system ahead of today. A quick look at the PCL, and we'll get you all set with some lineups and first pitch here shortly. 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
0: Welcome back into our post or pregame show, rather, here at Genie Stadium as we welcome you in this morning for a beautiful day for baseball with the Albuquerque Isotopes. Ahead of today's game, let's take a quick look around the rest of the Pacific Coast League. As everybody starts out a new series here on Tuesday, we are the first game on the docket today. Later on today, a 3:05 Pacific time first pitch. Oklahoma City with some interleague play this week. They're out in Charlotte taking on the AAA affiliate of the White Sox. So once again, later on today, they will get going with the Chicago affiliate, Round Rock, hosting El Paso. That will start at 4:45. Continuing on with the matchups this evening, 5:05, and some more interleague play as Las Vegas is out in Omaha. They are taking on the AAA affiliate of the Kansas City Royals. For Sugarland, they are at home hosting Sacramento, another 5:05 start there. And Reno will host the Salt Lake Bees. at 6:35 to round out the rest of the action across the Pacific Coast League this early afternoon and into the evening. Ahead of today, a look at the standings as the first half winds down. This is game number 64 of the first half, 75 in total. So right now it is Oklahoma City and Sacramento in the first place position. They are tied with 37-24 record for the Rivercats and a 35-27 record for Oklahoma City. Just a game back are the Aviators. They are in second with Albuquerque trailing right behind them, a game and a half out of first place. Some space then after that. Salt Lake 5.5, Round Rock, Sugar Land, El Paso 8.5, Reno, and Tacoma in the final spots of the Pacific Coast League as we enter into this new week. For the Mariners minor leagues around the farm today, Arkansas 35-21. They are in second place heading into this series. They had two wins over the weekend, including a comeback victory where they took it 11-6 over Corpus Christi. Kate Anderson with some league honors. He was named the Texas League Pitcher of the Week for the second time this year after five scoreless innings with just one hit allowed, no walks for him, and nine strikeouts in his start on Friday. He improved his ERA to 1.29, an exceptional start to his first professional season. Number six overall prospect, according to MLB Pipeline, has had 76 strikeouts to just seven walks this entire year. Once again, a 1.29 ERA. He has been excellent with the AA club. Laz Montez also with some weekly honors. He was named Texas League Player of the Week for the first time this year. Across the series last week, he hit .400 with 9 runs scored, 5 homers, 10 RBI, and a .483 on base percentage. For Everett, they had Cal Raleigh in their lineup on Sunday. Played his first game of his rehab assignment, going 1-for-3, and he is here in Tacoma today as we open up this series with the Isotopes. The 66ers went 2-for-3 over the weekend. They are 25-32. And that wraps up everything across the minor league affiliates over the weekend and heading into this new week and this new series. As the team takes the field right now, we're going to step aside for one more quick break as we sing the national anthem. When we come back, we'll get you lineups and first pitch. 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
0: Good morning. Welcome back into Cheney Stadium. We're just about set for baseball here with the Isotopes. Let's get you the starting lineup today for Albuquerque. Leading off in center field is Drew Avins. Batting second, the shortstop, Nick Vent. Zach Veen in right. Charlie Condon batting cleanup at first base. Vimal Machin is at third with Andrew Kisner, the DH. Kyle McCann doing the catching today. Tevin Tucker at second. And Mike Antico in left field. On what is a beautiful day for baseball here in Tacoma, Washington. As you can hear by the crowd, it's an exciting one as Cal Raleigh opens up his first game with Tacoma here on Major League Rehab, his second game overall. He was with Everett over the weekend, but a lot of fans thrilled to have him here in Tacoma again. Gabe Moser on the mound for the Rainiers. He kicks and deals the first pitch home, and that is in for strike one. We are underway. As he deals a cutter to the leadoff man at Avins. It's a beautiful day. It is 58 degrees right now here in Tacoma, Washington. Some bright blue skies above head as Moser deals the 0-1 home. Swing and a ground ball hit out of the reach of Taylor. It skips into right field for a leadoff single for Avins. And with that, we welcome you into the Bob Robertson broadcast booth today. Riley Payne, Andy Helwig with you. It's an exciting day here at Cheney Stadium. 51 games for Cal Raleigh here with Tacoma before he was with the big league team, but a lot of people are really excited to see him back here at Cheney Stadium.
11: Yeah, it's something that doesn't happen often, right? First stint on the IL for Cal in his career, so looking to get back from that right oblique strain after starting off the rehab assignment on Sunday, and hoping everything goes well again today.
0: Nick Kent. The batter, as he fouls it straight back, count is 0-1.
11: We'd anticipate Cal probably not going the distance quite yet. Again, he's expected to play a good chunk of the week here with the Rainiers, so probably still building himself up on his rehab assignment.
0: Moser sets at the belt. 0-1 on the way. That's just off the plate. And the count evens at a ball and a strike. Winds certainly a factor today. 16 miles per hour is what they are logged at right now. The flags in center field are blowing straight out as this one misses Hineaway. Two balls and a strike. But again, bright blue overhead and some puffy white clouds out in the distance. Two balls and a strike on Kent. Moser sets. The pitch. Swing and a fly ball hit out towards shallow center. It is Labrada charging in. He makes the catch for the first out in the inning. It brings up Zach Veen, the right fielder for the Isotopes. Let's get you the defense today. Cal Raleigh completes the battery for Moser. Carson Taylor at first. Lopez at second. Will Wilson also here on Major League Rehab. He's at the hot corner. Axel Sanchez at short. Left to right in the outfield. Spencer Packard, Victor Labrada, and Colin Davis. Veen bats from the left side, still with the runner at first in Avins. Spin and a throw to first base, but Avins back in safely. He shuffles in. Moser 3-3, record of 4.43 ERA for Tacoma. Right-hander 6'4", 185 pounds. As that one misses off the plate, a ball and no strikes. 30 years old, out of Allentown, Pennsylvania. He sets at the belt. The 1-0. Swing, and it's fouled back into the stands. The count evens at a ball and a strike. Moser coming off of a strong start in Sacramento. Five innings for him facing the River Cats. He readies. A ball and a strike for Zach Veen. The pitch. Swing and a fly ball hit out towards right. Davis backs up, now trots in, and he makes the catch on his shoulder. For the second out in the inning, two flyouts. Now here comes the cleanup batter and Charlie Condon.
11: You know, it's been a cool side-by-side to watch as you have major league teams and minor league teams playing in the same venues this season. And we saw some of it last night in Las Vegas with Milwaukee and the Athletics and how crazy that got. But you see how the big league teams fare in Sacramento versus how the PCL teams fare out there. It's an interesting side-by-side to take a look at.
0: Condon from the right side. He's hitting .249 with the Isotopes, nine home runs. The pitch, swing and a miss at the cutter from Moser. That was fun to watch last night out at the Las Vegas ballpark. Moser sets at the belt. The pitch, just outside, a ball and a strike. The ball was flying yesterday.
11: Yeah, sure was. Everybody is following along, got the full PCL experience.
0: Tacoma coming off of the week at Sutter Health Park. Last series with the River Cats, the 1-1, swing and a miss. At the sweeper, a ball and two strikes with two outs. Runner at first is Avens. Scoreless in the top of the first inning. Moser sets. Spinning a throw to first base, trying to get Avens leaning, but he's back in safely on a slide. Ball in two strikes. The pitch, low and away. Now two's across the board. Condon at the plate. The 2-2. Blown away. And the count goes full. Moser gets a sign from Raleigh. Full count with two outs. And the payoff. That's a called strike three. Moser gets a strikeout looking to end the first inning as he gets Condon with the sinker to retire the side in the first. No runs score, one hit, no errors, and one man left. We're scoreless through a half right here on Kixie 880.
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0: Bottom bottom of the first inning, scoreless with the Isotopes. A pair of Major League rehabbers to start out the home half of the frame. Will Wilson will lead things off for Tacoma, the third baseman. Bats from the right side facing the right-hander Erasmo Ramirez. He sets at the chest. First pitch home is off the plate for ball one. 0-2 record, 1284 ERA, but Ramirez, a former Rainier himself, he spent a good chunk of the early parts of his career in the Mariners system. Here's the 1-0. Swing and a miss, and the count evens as he deals a changeup.
11: And Ramirez, who pitched with Tacoma 2011-14, one more time in 2018. 48 total starts in a Rainier's uniform, most he's pitched with in any minor league team in his career.
0: 1-1, swing, and this one hit on the ground sharply into left field for a base hit. Will Wilson with a leadoff single as he gets it into left field to put the first base runner aboard. Here comes Kyle Raleigh. The crowd erupts as he digs in from the left side. A lot of energy around the ballpark today, eager to see Kyle Raleigh here at Cheney Stadium. First pitch, swing, and he hits it high in the air out towards right field. Veen moves back at the track. That one is way gone! First pitch from Kyle Raleigh. Absolutely destroyed! And the comeback of Kyle Raleigh continues as he crushes the two-run blast deep to right field and way gone.
11: Wouldn't have drawn it up any other way. First pitch cutter running to that inner half, and Cal did what he did 60 times last year and punched it out of the yard way back there and get the Rainiers on the board.
0: Everybody knew it here. The crowd erupting. 104. Four off the bat, 326 feet. A no-doubt blast for Kyle Raleigh. Those 60 home runs, most by a catcher, most by a switch hitter, and most by a Mariner last year. That one's off the plate. A bonus strike now on Spencer Packard. And you called it as well. That was a fun moment.
11: I was just going to say, it felt like it was going to between the break, the break, we said,
0: this is it.
11: First pitch, home run.
0: Here's the 1-1. It misses low.
11: It felt like it was going to happen, though, to a degree, didn't it?
0: I mean, the energy here, you could feel it. It was special.
11: You can't go with a little get-me-over cutter on the first pitch to him.
0: Well, that was certainly a healthy swing. Here's the 2-1. That one flared foul. Two balls, two strikes. He went 1-for-3 on Sunday with Everett. And first pitch is all he needed here. Two two. That's low to Packard, and the count is full. Base is empty, 2-0 Tacoma. The payoff is a called strike three. Packard goes down looking as Ramirez goes to the sinker, and there's now one away. First out in the inning, here comes Colin Davis. That one cut on and missed as he starts him out with a sinker here. A 1. Low and away. Ball and a strike on Davis, who's hitting 263 with Tacoma. 6 home runs, 23 RBI. His on base percentage at 325. Ramirez sets the 1-1 upstairs. Davis spins out of the way. 2-1 the count. Ramirez, 6 foot even, 220 pounds, 36 years old, out of Nicaragua. He nods, gets a sign from his battery mate, and the 2-1. Swing, and that one hit out towards the gap in right center. It gets down. Davis around first. He's going to try for two as the ball gets away from Veen. He's in there standing with a double. Colin Davis with an extra base hit, and the Rainier is still threatening as Victor Labrada comes to the plate with just one out.
11: And Davis has been swinging the bat so well these last couple weeks. It's a sinker at 89 miles an hour up on the outer half of the plate, and Colin does exactly what you should with it. Lets it travel a bit and drives it into the right center field for a double.
0: Now Labrada digs in from the left side. Davis on his sixth double of the season stands in scoring position. The pitch misses for ball one. 2-0 Tacoma, bottom of the first inning. Ramirez settles. The 1-0. That's low. Two balls, no strikes. Labrada, 247 average, 17 RBI for him. 359 on base percentage, 9 steals as well. Ramirez at 16 pitches, he sets. The 2-0. Swing, and that one lined foul. As it hooks out towards the warning track, down the right field side. 2-1 the count as Davis jogs back to second base. It is a packed house here on Tuesday morning in Tacoma. As Ramirez looks to second, the 2-1 on the way. That's inside, 3 balls and a strike. Three-one, swing and a miss. Count goes full. That time the changeup. 18 pitches, 10 first strikes for Ramirez. Davis, the runner at second. Just one out on the board. The payoff on the way. Swing and it's hit foul. Sharply down the first base side, just in front of the dugout. Labrada stays alive as he fouls off a cutter.
11: It's a lot of cutter sinker from Ramirez. Those two pitches, really the good chunk of his arsenal on that. Curveball and change, his go-to off-speed pitches.
0: The payoff, outside, ball four. First walk issued of the day by Ramirez. That puts runners at first and second for the designated hitter. Here comes Jackson Reeds. He's the sixth batter of the first inning.
11: Well, you'd like to capitalize here, and Cal got you in front, but you want to keep it going here with just one out in the inning. Getting two on here, Reeds has been swinging the bat well, and he's got the power to really blow this one open here in the first.
0: Wide stance from the right side for the DH for the Rainiers. First pitch misses for ball one with a sinker. Runners at first and second. Davis at second, Labrada at first. Ramirez kicks and fires the 1-0. That one is fouled down the first base side. Ball and a strike. Two nothing Tacoma, looking to cash in on a pair of base runners aboard as Reeds flares it out towards left center. It drops in. Davis up to third. He'll get the stop sign there. As Reeds reaches on the single, the bases are loaded now for Carson Taylor.
14: Yeah, base runners had to hold there as everyone was waiting to see if Kent was going to be able to get to the ball in shallow left, and so couldn't get a great jump on it, but golden opportunity here to try and break it open with the bases loaded.
0: Carson Taylor, the first baseman, waiting, but a mound visit here as the pitching coach jogs out to have a chat with Ramirez, along with McCann. Taylor, a pair of home runs this year, won last series at Chase Stadium. He's driven in 20. And the base is loaded for him here with just one out.
14: Well, looking to get a ball in the outfield here, not trying to do too much. Again, you get at least one more run in on the sacrifice fly. You get it on the ground here, you can probably get two, given the speed of Labrada. They're looking to get the ball in the outfield.
0: Base is loaded, just one away for Taylor. Ramirez sets at the chest. First pitch is low with a changeup. Movement in the Isotopes bullpen. Stretching and now some throwing of the plyo ball. Ramirez at 24 pitches right now. 1-0. That's low. Two balls, no strikes. Taylor has the count in his favor. Davis at third, Labrada at second, Reitz at first. Two runs on four hits for Tacoma so far. Ramirez looks in. The 2-0. Check swing from Taylor. He offered on the cutter. 2-1 the count. Ramirez readies. The 2-1. Swing, and that one hit in the air out towards left center field. Avens over towards the alley. He makes the catch. Davis tags from third, and he will come in to score on a sacrifice fly from Carson Taylor. Make it 3-0 Rainiers in the bottom of the first.
14: That's just what you needed. Again, ball in the outfield, maybe a little bit under the cutter, but more than deep enough to be able to get Davis in and capitalize with the runner at third. And so now everything else is a bonus here for Tacoma after getting a three spot here in the opening frame.
0: Still Labrada at second, Reitz at first. Now with two outs, here's Axel Sanchez. He bats from the right side. Ramirez deals. That's low with a sinker. Ramirez coming off of two innings against the Bees. He allowed eight runs on eight hits in that appearance. Two walks, two strikeouts. Did allow a home run as well. 70 pitches, 43 for strikes across those two frames. 1-0. That's low. 2-0 the count. Swing and a pop-up. As McCann loses the mask, he drifts back towards the plate, and nobody will get there. It lands in front of the plate. He's able to collect it and throw to first, though, to complete the out for the final out in the frame. So Tacoma gets three runs in to score. They do it on four hits, no errors, and two left on. A two-run blast from Cal Raleigh puts Tacoma on the board. They lead 3-0 as we head to the second on Kixie 880.
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0: Top of the second inning, Tacoma has a 3-0 lead to work with for Gabe Moser, who is going to face 5, 6, and 7 in the order for the Isotopes. Vimael Machin digs in from the left side. First pitch to him is off the plate for ball one. Moser faced just one over the minimum, worked around a leadoff single in the first. Got a strikeout looking to end the frame as he deals the 1-0. Swing, and that one looped down the third base side, but it finds the seats. And the count evens at a ball and a strike. Oh, he made the catch with his glove. Ball and a strike now. As Moser deals, it misses for ball two. We're going to have a challenge. Cal Raleigh initiating the challenge here, and that one just off the plate. Sinker did miss just a sliver off the zone, 0.7 inches. So the call is confirmed. It stays 2-1. Tacoma loses the challenge. Moser looks in. 2-1 on the way. Swing and a bouncing ball foul. Down the first base side. 2 balls, 2 strikes. Third baseman for the Isotopes hitting 330 with 37 RBI, 8 home runs. 2-2 from Moser. Swing and he golfs it out towards left center field. Labrada racing in, and it is Spencer Packard who makes the catch. Racing in front of Labrada, he is able to get there, and a really nice play from Spencer Packard. A lot of range out and left.
11: And that wind again is whipping, and Labrada's playing back in anticipation of that, then had to race in, and Spencer Packard out of nowhere able to cut over in front and had the angle on it. Anything that gets really high up there today is going to get caught in that jet stream, and so it could be an adventure as we've seen already. But the outfielder's playing pretty deep in preparation of that.
0: Now it's Andrew Kisner at the plate. First pitch is in for a strike, one with a sinker. He is the DH today for the Isotopes. The pitch is high. Ball and a strike. Kisner hitting 302 with Albuquerque. He's got 10 homers, 22 RBI. 1-1. Low and away. 2 balls and a strike. Signed a deal with Seattle in December 2025 as the 2-1 is in for strike two and the count evens. Spring training with the Mariners and then ended up signing a deal with the Rockies. Two, two on the way. Swing and a miss. 4-3 as he waves at the knuckleball for the second strikeout of the day for Gabe Moser. There are two down in the second. Here's Kyle McCann. We talked about it a lot, though. Moser, who throws a knuckleball, but not a conventional knuckleball.
11: Yeah, StatCast calls it one, but it's about where it ends. In name only.
0: First pitch on the way to McCann. Misses for ball one.
11: It's a tough one to dissect because it's not a true knuckleball. It, depending on who you ask, you'll get a different answer. It's closer to maybe a knuckle curve. Some guys have said it's got more of a split action to it.
0: Here's the 1-0. That's in for a strike. Goes to the sweeper in the count evens.
11: But it's really two different pitches that he's throwing, too, because it's that knuckle curve-ish pitch and then the more of a gyro. It gets some different angles on it.
0: 1-1. Swing and a miss at the cutter, 1-2.
11: But just because of the way the ball comes out and the axis on the spin there, and the StatCast reads that as a knuckleball. And as fun as it would be.
0: Right.
11: Just simply not.
0: Ball and two strikes. The pitch is low. Two balls, two strikes. He said he started throwing a knuckleball in high school. Put it on the back shelf for some time, but needed something that moved down. As he swings and misses for strike three, goes back to that pitch, and it's back-to-back strikeouts in the second inning for Gabe Moser. He sets down the side 1-2-3, and we're off to the home half of the second, 3-0 Rainiers on Kixie 880.
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0: Bottom of the second inning, Alejo Lopez, Will Wilson, and Cal Raleigh do up. They're going to face Ramirez for his second inning of work. 9-1-2 in the order. He faced 8 in the first, allowing 3 runs on 4 hits. Tacoma got the 2-run homer from Cal Raleigh and a sacrifice fly from Carson Taylor. Now it's going to be Alejo Lopez to start out the frame. Second baseman and the switch hitter will bat from the left side to face Ramirez. Lopez steps in. And the first pitch home is off the plate with a sinker. Ramirez ended up facing 8 in the first and his pitch count getting up there as he sets the 1-0 swing, and this one rolled foul down the third base side. 31 pitches in the first. There's a lot of movement in the Albuquerque bullpen. It has since settled down as the 1-1 is lifted down the left field side, and that one hooks foul onto the party deck. Lopez had a good road trip in Sacramento. He hit .273, a pair of doubles, a home run, his first of the year. Part of a 2-for-4 game with him on June 6th with that home run. Lopez takes a second and steps out.

0: We're experiencing technical difficulties. Please bear with us as we reconnect to the ballpark. We'll be back to this Rainier's broadcast as soon as possible, right here on 880 KIXI.
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4: Pitch that he saw from Ramirez in the first inning. Clubbed it out to right field. Now he digs in from the left side. First pitch, swing and a miss at the sinker.
5: Yeah, you had a feeling he was going after the first one, right?
4: Worked the first time.
5: Probably wasn't going to get that cutter again, especially on the first pitch, but he had a feeling he was hacking.
4: 0-1 the count. And the pitch. That one gets off the glove of McCann, and it rolls to the backstop. Another sinker from Ramirez. Who played 51 games with the Rainiers in his journey to the big leagues. Waves that over his left shoulder. The 1-1. Off the plate. Two balls and a strike. He's on the Mariners' 10-day injured list, recovering from a right oblique strain. 41 games with Seattle to start this season. 2-1. Off the plate, and the count is 3-1.
5: Yeah, he's not thinking about coming inside after giving up the home run. Everything is away. The sinker, the changeup, the cutter, everything is off the plate.
4: 3-1. Swing and a high fly ball that makes its way to the left of the diamond. It's going to stay in the infield as the shortstop, and Kent comes in to make the catch, and Ramirez responds in the second. He sets down the side in order. It's still 3-0 Rainiers as we head to the top of the third on Kixie 880.
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4: Top of the third inning in Tacoma this morning for some baseball. Now turned afternoon, and it's an exciting day at the ballpark. Lots of energy here at Cheney Stadium. Education Day. some extra enthusiasm in the grandstands as Gabe Moser is going to face 8-9-1 in the order. For the Isotopes, Tucker, Antico, and Avon Zuup. As Moser looks in, he set down this side in order in the second. He has set down his last six that he has faced. First pitch is in for strike one with a sinker. Tucker, the second baseman from the right side, hitting 222 with the Isotopes. A one. Check swing on the knuckleball, and he went around. Oh, and two. Moser, a pair of strikeouts through his first two innings. Fooled Tucker there. 0-2 the count. The pitch. That's just low. A ball and two strikes. Big thing, too, we talked about it pregame. McCall, the DH, and Everett, and today he's back catching. Big step in his rehab. Here's the 1-2. That one misses. Four ball two, and the count evens, but we're going to have a challenge here. Cal's going to challenge the sweeper there, and that one is a strike with some room. The entire baseball and then some in the strike zone, high and inside. And Tucker down on strike says Cal Raleigh wins the challenge. One away. Here's the left fielder for the Isotopes. He bats from the left side. First pitch to Antico is in for strike one.
5: I have to talk to Gabe about this, too. I wonder what it's like being on the other side of that. Raleigh being the rehabber behind the plate.
4: A one. Misses low. Ball and a strike.
5: Getting to be the pitcher that gets to throw to Cal on the rehab games. In terms of the preparation, what that looks like, what the battery meeting is like that day.
4: 1-1. Check swing, and he clears it foul. Now towards the tarp. 1-2.
5: And if at any point there's a mound visit there, Cal goes out to.
4: Yeah.
5: There's been a lot of talk about what his mound visits are like.
4: Yeah. Situational, depending on who it is. It's always interesting.
5: And the relationship between these guys, too, right? Because, you know, Moser was in big league camp with the Mariners.
4: Right.
5: And so you spend some time working with these guys, but other than that, you don't see them as much, you know, during the course of the season.
4: 1-2. Swing and a ground ball hit towards the second baseman. Lopez is there. He throws across his body in time for the second out. Two down. It's back to the top of the order. Here's the center fielder and Drew Avins. Only base runner to reach. Facing Moser. He had a leadoff single in the first.
5: Yeah, Gabe looking like a lot like he did last week in Sacramento. Just the one hit against. Four strikeouts already. And it's a pretty weak contact. This is what we've seen from Moser most of the season.
4: First pitch to left-handed bat. Misses low for ball one. One-oh. Misses for ball two. 2-0 the count. The center fielder for the Isotopes. The pitch, in for a strike with a cutter. Moser deals the 2-1. Swing and another ground ball. This time Lopez backhands and throws across his body for the final out in the inning. The side goes down in order. 1-2-3 again. Back-to-back innings where Moser has retired this side, as he now has set down his last nine that he has seen of the Isotopes. We make our way to the bottom of the third. It is still 3-0 Rainiers. Kixie 880.
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0: as Tacoma leads 3-0 over Albuquerque. Spencer Packard, Colin Davis, and Victor Labrada due up at his 3, 4, and 5 in the order. Facing Ramirez, who toes the rubber for his third inning of work, the right-hander kicks and deals. First pitch is high for ball one. Packers strike out in the first inning, but coming off of a great series last week in Sacramento. As Ramirez sets, the pitch is low. 2 balls, no strikes. Packard ended up hitting .417 facing Rivercats pitching. Went 10 for 24, 3 doubles, a pair of RBI, and 2 walks. As that one is hit out towards left field. On the run is Antico. He stops under it and waits for it to come down. For the first out in the inning, a fly out to left. Now it's Colin Davis.
1: Credit to Ramirez after that rough first inning. He got tagged for 3 runs, a couple big hits, and he's been able to settle back in at a quiet second and now sat down his last 5 in a row.
0: Davis digs in from the right side. First pitch is low with a curveball. We're going to have a challenge. Isotopes challenging this one. That one is a strike. They win their first challenge of the day. A sliver of the baseball about a fourth, catching the zone with a curveball, low and outside half. Oh-1 on the way to Davis. Ramirez kicks and deals. Swing, and this one bounced towards the third baseman. Machine makes the play. He throws to first base. And a nice pick from Condon, and there are 2 outs. Here comes Victor Labrada. He walked in the first inning. Talked about Ramirez and his ties to the Seattle system. He sets at the chest. First pitch to Labrada. Misses low for ball one. Triple-A debut here at Cheney Stadium back in 2011. Pitched against the 51s. 1-0. Swing, and that one hit foul onto the berm. Count evens at a ball and a strike. No longer the 51 Stadium out at Cashman Field.
1: I was going to say, how many name changes have they gone over since from that time?
0: Quite a few. Yeah, the ballpark in downtown Las Vegas, now out in Summerlin. Here's the 1-1. Off the plate, 2 balls and a strike. Ramirez looks in. 3-0 Tacoma, bottom of the third. The right-hander kicks and deals the 2-1. Swing, and that one hit out towards left field. Antico moving back just in front of the track. He makes the catch, and the side is retired in order in the third inning. Back-to-back frames where Ramirez has set down the Rainiers in order. He has set down the last 7 that he has seen. We're through 3 innings. 3-0 Rainiers, top of the fourth after this on Kixie 880.
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3: After three innings at Cheney Stadium, Rainiers have a 3-0 lead in the series opener against the Albuquerque Isotopes. Gabe Moser is putting together a heck of a start. He has retired the last nine he has faced after giving up a leadoff single in the first inning. Helps that he's working with Cal Raleigh behind the dish today as Moser toes the rubber in the navy blue Tacoma tops with the white pants and face Nick Kent to lead off the fourth inning. Right on right matchup, and the first pitch is up and away for ball one. Moser gave up the leadoff single to Avens in the first inning, and that has been the only base runner for Albuquerque. The 1-0 pitch fouled back, now 1-1. Getting it done today against an Isotopes offense that has been the best in AAA, one of the best in the minor leagues. Albuquerque leading all AAA clubs with 440 runs scored this year. 1-1. Cued foul near the first base coach's box off the end of the bat. Now a ball and two strikes. And the Isotopes off to one of their best starts in really 15 years. ...33 wins in their first 60 games. 1-2. Swing and a bouncer down the third baseline. Foul as it's gloved by Wilson in foul territory. 1-2 on Kent to lead off the fourth. Isotopes, who enter today's ball game 34-29. They've got their most wins through 60 games since the 2011 season. The pitch is outside, now 2-2 on Kent. And still in the hunt in the first half playoff race. Four back. With 12 to go in the first half, including today. 2-2 pitch is lifted in the air into shallow center. Labrada racing in against the wind. Has the spot, reaches up, makes the catch. One away in the fourth inning brings up Zach V.
4: Yeah, they've kind of held on to the first place spot for a good chunk of the first half. Rivercats putting themselves in the mix, then Vegas, Oklahoma City.
3: Yeah, Vegas a game back, OKC 2.5 back, and Albuquerque 4 back of Sacramento entering today. As Veen steps in from the left side, 0-1. Moser into the wind, and the first pitch. Swing and a slow roller foul up the first baseline.
4: And as of late, dealing with a lot of roster moves, too.
3: Yeah, there's a lot of movement today for the Isotopes. A couple of major league rehabbers, Jimmy Hergett, Victor Vodnik, assigned to Albuquerque. Jordan Romano was added as well to the roster, along with Richie Martin. The 0-1. Breaking ball just off the plate. A ball to strike now on Veen. It's been a turning of the tide of sorts for the Rockies, their organization, and how they've shaped things up here in AAA. As Moser fires home, the pitch is down and in. Two balls and a strike. Paul DePodesta taking over the operation for Colorado, trying to change the culture around that organization. A kick, and the right-hander's 2-1 pitch. Upstairs, 3-1. And so it's paying off here in AAA Albuquerque. Trying to get back to the postseason. 3-1. A swing and a fly ball lifted down the third baseline. Wilson giving chase into foul territory on the warning track. And it runs out of room as the ball bounces off the padding and up into the seats. Albuquerque has not been in the playoffs since 2012. Last Albuquerque team to win it all. You got to go back to the Dukes in 1994. Three balls and two strikes on Veen. The pitch ripped foul off the facing of the first base dugout. Still 3-2. Base is empty with one gone in the top of the fourth. Rainier's up 3-0. Payoff pitch to Veen on the way. A swing and a foul back. Headed up our way, but it'll be short of that as ends up a couple sections below. Still 3-2 on Veen. Ninth overall pick in 2020 by the Rockies. Three, two. Just inside for ball four. Sinker just missed that inside edge. It's a one-out walk. First base runner for the Isotopes since the first inning. That brings up Charlie Condon. Walk, something the Rainiers have not given up a whole lot of, especially in this ballpark. That's Tacoma's 100th walk issued at Cheney Stadium this season. As pitch to Condon is lifted in the air right field, sends Davis back a couple steps onto the warning track, feeling for the wall. He leaps up and it's gone. Charlie Condon with his 10th home run of the season. A wall scraper just past the right field fence. The Isotopes are on the board. It is now 3-2 in the fourth inning.
4: That was a sinker there from Moser down the middle. He took it 94.4 off the bat, 315 feet out towards right field. Just clearing the wall out of the reach of Davis.
3: Moser does not give up a whole lot of home runs. Like you said, sinker over the middle of the plate, and Condon goes to the opposite field to make it a one-run game. As the next hitter, Machine, rips a ball into right center field for a base hit. Davis on a sliding stop in the alley, now fumbles it, and that's going to send Machine an extra 90 feet into second base. It'll be a single and an error as Machine reaches on the base hit, and then the E9 as Davis got to his feet, then dropped the ball and slipped. And so now the tying run is in scoring position with one out. That's going to send Cal out to have a chat here with Moser. And it'll bring up Andrew Kisner to the plate. A couple sinkers from Moser that have just been over the heart of the plate. And Isotopes bat starting to get going here in the fourth. And the third time through the order.
4: Wind also a huge factor. You can see it out in the outfield still. Sure. Some gusty wind that's blown out towards right field.
3: Yeah, I'm sure that aided Condon's home run. Anything that gets way up in the air is going to get caught in that jet stream and go for a ride. Runner at second with one out in the fourth. Rainier's up 3-2. Here's Andrew Kisner. Right on right. And the first pitch is rolled foul up the third base line. Nothing and one on Kisner. Moser struck him out his first time up in the second inning. Right-hander set at the belt, look back to second, and the 0-1. A swing and a fly ball lifted into left field. Packard has a read on it, charging in, makes the catch, and runner Machine will hold at second base. And there's now two away in the inning for Kyle McCann. McCann struck out his first time up. Right on left, first pitch misses inside for ball one. Was recently activated off the injured list 2 weeks ago at the end of May. The 1-0 pitch down the first baseline. Caught on a line by Carson Taylor. Robbing McCann of extra bases and a potentially game-tying double. Taylor reaching out over the first base chalk, hauls it in, and the Rainiers will strand the tying run in scoring position. The Isotopes on the board in the fourth, though. Two runs on two hits, one error. And a man left in scoring position. Halfway through the fourth, our new score, Tacoma 3, Albuquerque 2 on Kixie 880.
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3: Erasmo Ramirez back on the mound for the bottom of the fourth inning. Rainiers have a 3-2 lead over Albuquerque. Alongside Riley Payne, my name's Andy Heller. Thanks for spending your workday with us. Tuning in perhaps at the office, maybe you're working from home, wherever you are. Thanks for hanging out. It's be a beautiful day here at the ballpark. Clear blue skies overhead as the first pitch of the inning to Jackson Reitz is in there for a strike with a curveball. And it's 0-1. Ramirez has thrown 53 pitches with that first strike to Reitz. After laboring through the first, the 0-1 misses outside. Now a ball and a strike on Reitz. Threw 31 pitches in that first inning, nearly chased out of the game, but since then has settled in nicely. Has sat down the side in order in each of the last two innings. 1-1. Runs in near the belt of Reitz. Two balls and a strike. Jackson singled his first time up. Been swinging the bat well over the last month and a half. The pitch fouled back. 2-2 now. Reitz hitting .315 since May 1st. Three doubles and a home run. .443 on base percentage in that time. Fifth best among AAA catchers. The kick in the 2-2. Swinging a ground ball right side and past a diving Tucker into right field. Jackson Reitz is 2-for-2, and leadoff man is aboard in the fourth inning. Now bring up Carson Taylor. Snaps a streak of seven straight retired by the former Mariner Ramirez. Ramirez, who made 68 appearances, 56 starts with Seattle in his career. Right on left, and the first pitch to Taylor is off the plate for ball one. Carson with a sac fly in the first inning, driving in the third of Tacoma's three runs. All scored in the first inning. The stretch of the 1-0 pitch. A swing and a towering fly ball deep down the right field line. Does it have enough? Yes! Carson Taylor crushes a two-run homer. And the Rainiers bounce back. It is now 5-2 in the fourth inning. Taylor with his third long ball of the season. A towering drive. Got up into that wind and out of here.
4: A cutter high and inside to Taylor, just on the corner of the zone, and he hit it 102.6 off the bat, 365 feet down the right field line.
3: Everybody was wondering if it would stay fair and just past the pole. It's out of here for Carson Taylor, and it is 5-2 Rainiers. First pitch to Axel Sanchez is tipped foul for strike one. So Carson now has driven in three of Tacoma's five runs. The other two from Cal Raleigh back in the first on his home run. Axel Sanchez swings and grounds the ball off the third base bag down the line. Sanchez wheeling around first is on his way to second. He's in there with a stand-up double. His first double in a Rainier's uniform on a ball that kicked right off the bag at third.
4: Now three consecutive hits for Tacoma to start out this fourth inning. Three-run lead here to work with. See if he can add on with Lopez come to the plate.
3: How good is that got a feel for Axel, too, after his last at-bat, that pop-up that was headed back foul and then blew back into fair territory. Alejo Lopez in from the left side takes strike one. So 5-2 Tacoma now in the fourth inning. Out slugging the top offense in AAA. Pitch rolled up the first baseline. Condon waiting on it. He'll take the shoulder high hop to the bag as Sanchez moves up to third. Three unassisted on the putout. First out of the inning, and here comes Will Wilson. Will is also here on Major League Rehab after suffering a left thumb fracture. 1-for-2 today. Singled in the first and scored. Right on right, and the first pitch home is down and away for ball one. Isotopes infield drawn in on the grass with the runner at third and one out. Ramirez set of the letters, and the pitch home is lifted in the air. Right field, Veen started back. Now he charges in, makes the catch. Sanchez tagging, throw coming home, and it is not in time. It's a sacrifice fly for Will Wilson, and that makes it 6-2.
4: A similar situation as the first inning. Got a sac fly to drive in another run, and after the two-run homer from Taylor, same situation here, just continuing to add on, and now Tacoma with a comfortable lead here as Cal Raleigh looks to add on.
3: Good situational hitting here by the Rainiers, and here comes Cal. In from the left side, he's 1-for-2. The pitch, swing and a foul back. He's going to get his swings in today. No doubt about that. He's gone after the first pitch, all three plate appearances. Cal with a two-run homer in the first off the first pitch he saw. First time in a Rainiers uniform since 2022. The 0-1 in, and did that get him? Looked like it hit his foot, and it did. That's going to draw the ire of the full house here at Cheney Stadium as it glances off Cal's right pinky toe. And so he's aboard with two outs on the hit-by-pitch. Get to see Cal on the base paths here. Spencer Packard digs in from the left side. Two outs in the inning. Rainiers up 6-2 in the fourth. The pitch is outside for ball one. Spencer is called out on strikes and is flied out today. He's 0-for-2. He's reached base in every game, though, since he's been activated off the IL. 1-0. That's at the knees for a strike. Now 1-1. Ball and a strike on Packard. Ramirez sent the letters and the pitch. That's off the plate with the changeup. Two balls and a strike on Spencer Packard. Yeah, one of the big things for Ramirez, too, trying to get back to the big leagues, he's got 9 years and 29 days of service time, nearing that 10-year threshold as the 2-1 pitch is in there for a strike, now 2-2. You get to 10 years, you get that fully vested pension, a major benchmark for guys in the big leagues. Two balls and two strikes on Packard. Cal's at first with two outs. Here's the pitch. A swing and a ground ball back up the middle and into center field for a base hit. Raleigh's around second, and he is chugging into third. And Spencer Packard's got his first hit of the game. A two-out single to put runners at the corners. Cal going first to third. And that'll bring up Colin Davis. So the Rainiers looking for more. After scoring three in the first, they've already got three in here in the fourth. Here's Colin Davis. One for two with a double. Ramirez fires home, and the first pitch is a strike with a sinker, 90 miles an hour. And it's 0-1. Little band work, some light throwing in the Isotopes bullpen. Nobody getting ready in a hurry, though, as Ramirez throws his 73rd pitch. And it's softly hit on the left side. Third baseman Machina's got it. Goes the short way to second. And that'll do it for the Rainiers in the fourth inning. But three more runs in to score, including a two-run homer from Carson Taylor. Three runs, four hits, no errors. And they leave them on the corners. We move into the fifth. Our new score, Tacoma 6, Albuquerque 2 on Kixie 880.
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3: After four innings at Cheney Stadium, Rainiers have opened up a 6-2 lead over the Albuquerque Isotopes. Rainiers breaking out the bats here in the series opener. Gabe Moser back on the mound. First pitch to Tevin Tucker is cut on and missed. And it's nothing at one. Tucker called out on strikes back in the third inning. He's 0-1. Moser putting together a gem of a start here. 62 pitches into the outing. As the pitch home breaks down and away. Ball and a strike on Tucker. Cal Riley still out there behind the plate catching for Moser. As the right-hander kicks and fires. Pitches off the plate, 2-1. Keep an eye here. Five innings would be one of those benchmarks for a player on rehab. 2-1. That's in there for a strike with a sinker. Count evens. Two balls, two strikes on the leadoff man, Tucker. Moser into the wind and the 2-2 pitch. Swing and a slow roller foul up to the Tacoma dugout. Two balls, two strikes. Well, that being said for Cal, even though if it is five innings for him today, he's gotten a full days of work in. 2-2. Swing and a miss. Strike three. Gabe Moser picks up his fifth strike out of the ballgame, and there's one away in the fifth. Cal's hit the home run. He has had to run the bases a little bit. And the only thing we haven't really seen is anyone try to run on him. Hasn't been a whole lot of opportunity to do that for Albuquerque. Moser has kept him off the base paths pretty well. First pitch to Antico, fouled back, third base side out of play, 0-1. Moser gave up a leadoff single in the first inning, then retired 10 in a row for giving up a couple of hits in the fourth inning. The 0-1 pitch, lifted in the air again, third baseline, Wilson giving chase, onto the warning track, reaches out, and he can't haul it in as Wilson goes sprawling near the tarp, but the wind got most of it and goes down as a strike. 0-2 now on Antico.
4: Yeah, tough to get there on a normal day, but the wind that continues to blow back, and yeah, tough to get to that one as the ball just carried a little bit.
3: So no balls, two strikes on Antico. Base is empty with one gone in the fifth. Rainier's up 6-2. And the pitch. Swinging a foul ball down the first base side. Still nothing in two on Antico. But that being said, Albuquerque's limited base runners, can't imagine they get on there. They think, all right, I'm going to run on Cal Raleigh.
4: I'm going to test it.
3: The pitch is outside, 1-2. A lot of Cal Raleigh jerseys in the house today.
4: I was going to say, we have to get an estimate.
3: We got some big dumpers, some other customs, number 29 all over the place, though. As the 1-2 pitch is lifted foul and out of play again, third base side. Not to mention, too, on top of that.
4: Oh, we have to mention it. This is the best thing ever.
3: A lot of Cal Raleigh jerseys. The dump here shirt.
4: He's here.
3: Is in the house. 1-2. Swinging a foul back. We'll do it again. We saw him pregame around the concourse. The Northwest green shirt. At the dump here, and the Rainiers are in the middle of it. The guy who gained a lot of fame last year when he was in Detroit and the Mariners' playoff run, and Cal hit one right to him. 1-2 is upstairs. Two balls, two strikes. If I got my forgot the right view of it. I believe he's sitting just above the tunnel on the third base side. And there we go. There he is.
4: Look at that. He has a name, too. Jameson Turner. But that is definitely his trademark, his claim to fame.
3: Travels on the road, too. The pitch is cut on and missed. Strike three. Antico down on strikes as Moser punches a sixth ticket to the ballgame. And there's now two away in the fifth.
4: And one of the coolest things, though, just the manifestation. It was his 61st home run.
3: Right.
4: In the ALDS.
3: And then he had the next one ready.
4: And yes, you have to keep the backup.
3: Base is empty, two gone. Here's Drew Avens. First pitch swinging down the left field line, giving chase is Packard, and he has room to make the catch. And so it is a 1-2-3 inning for Gabe Moser in the fifth. Third time he has sat down the side in order today. We're halfway home. Bottom five coming up. Rainiers lead 6-2 on Kixie 880.
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4: We carry on to the bottom of the fifth inning. Tacoma has a 6-2 lead over the Albuquerque Isotopes so far in game one of our series. For the Rainiers, it'll be Victor Labrada, Jackson Reitz, and Carson Taylor due up to face Erasmo Ramirez for another inning of work. Labrada 0-for-1 with a walk today. 6-2 Tacoma on top. Ramirez returns for his fifth inning of work. He sets at the chest. First pitch on the way is off the plate for ball one. Tacoma scored three more runs in the fourth inning. Sent eight to the plate. 1-0 upstairs. Two balls, no strikes. Seventy-five pitches now for Ramirez. 43 for strikes. 2-0 on the way. That's low and in. Quickly the count in favor of Labrada. Three balls, no strikes. Ramirez looks in. The pitch is outside for ball four and a four-pitch walk to put Labrada aboard. Now it is Jackson Reitz. So second walk for Labrada off of Ramirez today as he hustles down the line. Both of the free passes issued by Ramirez have gone to Labrada. Now Reitz from the right side. He's 2-for-2 with a pair of singles. First pitch is hit out towards right field, and that one gets down. Labrada moves up to second on the third hit of the day for Jackson Reitz. He stays perfect. He's 3-for-3 with his third single. Opposite field hit for Reitz as he gets it down just behind Tucker, the second baseman. Runners at first and second. Now for Carson Taylor. Taylor has driven in half of Tacoma's six runs today, a sac fly and a two-run homer. Righty on lefty matchup, the pitch misses low and away with a sinker. Got a right-hander throwing in the Isotopes bullpen right now. That one is high. Two balls, no strikes to Taylor. Five and two-thirds, the longest that Ramirez has gone this season. That was on May 12th with the Comets, the 2-0. Misses for ball three. 3-0 count for Carson Taylor. Victor Juarez is throwing for the Isotopes right now. The right-hander getting loose. The 3-0 home is fouled back. Straight to the sweets, 3-1. Meanwhile, in the Rainiers bullpen, they have Robinson Ortiz warming up as well. Southpaw for the Rainiers. The pitch. Swing, and this one lined into left center field as it splits the gap and rolls out to the wall. Labrada around third. He's in to score, and Carson Taylor adds another RBI to the day. It is 7-2 Tacoma in the fifth inning. Four RBI afternoon for Carson Taylor. Drives in Labrada from second. And his second hit of the day puts him in scoring position. Runners at second and third now for Axel Sanchez. On the double from Carson Taylor. His 10th of the year. And now, Here's Luis Lopez. He's going to take away the baseball. We're going to have our first pitching change for the Isotopes today. Ramirez has his day come to a close, and the new arm is going to face Axel Sanchez. When we return, nobody out, two base runners on, 7-2 Rainiers when we come back on KIXI 880.
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4: Welcome back into the bottom of the fifth inning. Pitching change for the Isotopes as they turn to the right-hander. And Victor Juarez takes over for the starter, Ramirez. The first pitch to Axel Sanchez. Swing and a miss for strike one. He inherits Reitz, who stands at third, and Taylor at second. 7-2 Tacoma on top. Juarez, 6 foot even, 173 pounds, 22 years old. A one. Fouled straight back. 0-2. Sanchez today, a double and a run scored his last time up. And a ground out as well. He's 1-for-2 on the day. Juarez sets. 0-2. Swing and a ground ball that's hit towards the shortstop. Kent looks the runner back and throws to first. Get the out of Sanchez. 6-3. Keeps Reitz at third and Taylor at second. There's one away now for Alejo Lopez. Lopez a flyout and a ground out today. Facing Juarez, who owns a 1-0 record, shy of a 20 ERA across five appearances. It misses low for ball one. 7 innings with the Isotopes. 20 runs, 15 earned on 15 hits. 5 walks, 5 strikeouts. Gets a sign from McCann. 1-0. This is low. 2-0 the count. Infield playing in with 2 in scoring position. Here's the 2-0. Outside. 3 balls and no strikes for Lopez. Juarez in his 7th professional season. He's spent all of them with the Rockies. 3-0. In for his strike, and he's back in the count. Appeared in 13 games with the AA affiliate for Colorado to start this year, though. Out with Hartford, he had a 1.43 ERA across 19 innings. Just 3 earned runs allowed. Spent 35 games with AA Hartford last year, where he earned a 6-3 record and a 3.49 ERA. 3-1 to Lopez. Misses low and inside. 4-4, and that'll load the bases for Tacoma. Reitz at third, Taylor at second. Lopez takes his free base on the walk. And it's back to the top of the order in Will Wilson. Wilson does a practice swing before he digs in. A single in the first, he scored a run, and then a sac fly in the fourth. Contributing to one of the seven runs for the Rainiers, first pitch misses low and away. Wilson also on major league rehab. Spent the first part of the year with the Rainiers before earning the call-up to the big leagues. 1-0, swing and a miss. That time the slider and the count evens. Cal Raleigh waits on deck. Home run for him in the first inning. Brought Wilson in with him. 1-1. Swing, and that one lined out towards center field. It gets down. Reitz comes in to score. Taylor moves up to third on the RBI single from Will Wilson. His second RBI of the day, and the Rainiers lead 8-2. Multi-hit game for Will Wilson as he lined it right back up the middle. And here is Cal Raleigh. Two-run blast in the first inning. Pop up to short in the second, and then he reached on a hit-by-pitch in the fourth inning. Base is loaded for him here. First pitch is outside with a sinker. Reitz at third, Taylor at third, Lopez at second, and Wilson at first. 1-0 the count. The pitch. Swing and a fly ball hit out towards right. Veen at the track. He turns. It is a grand slam for Cal Raleigh. He leaves the yard in grand fashion. And his second home run of the game. Another no-doubt shot for Cal Raleigh. And the crowd erupts here at Cheney Stadium again. A two-home run game on his major league rehab. And he clears the bases with one swing. They get a shot there of Jameson Turner, who's here to support Cal Raleigh. With the Dump Here shirt. And he is showing up here in Tacoma. An incredible day for Cal Raleigh. 6 RBI, it is a 12-2 Tacoma lead. One-one. Off the mitt of McCann, but it's a strike. The count is 1-2 on Packard at the plate. Well, he was expected to go about 5 innings today, and if that's it for Cal Raleigh, a grand day at the plate. 1-2. Swing and a miss. 4-3. Packard down on strikes for the second out in the inning. Hit that one 354 feet. Out towards right field. Two outs and the base is empty for Colin Davis. First pitch misses low and away. D- Davis today is 1-for-3. He doubled in the first. That's in for a strike. And the count evens. One one. Swing and a miss. Davis waves at the changeup. Davis steps out in a 1-2 count. It is 12-2 Rainiers. It's all smiles for Cal as the fan found the baseball out on the hill out in front of Foss High School. That one off the plate. 2 balls, 2 strikes for Davis. Certainly a keepsake that you want to keep forever. 2 balls, 2 strikes. And the pitch. Misses low. Count is full for Davis. Getting a selfie with the baseball out in right field. Juarez kicks and deals the payoff pitch. That's low for ball four. Tacoma has batted around. Victor Labrada will make his way to the plate for the second time this inning. He started out the frame with a walk. Came in to score a run, and now he will dig in from the left side. This is his first time facing Juarez, though he came in to face Axel Sanchez to take over for Ramirez. First pitch to Labrada is low. Sinker, this is low and inside. A 6-run fifth inning for Tacoma. They scored 3 in the first, 3 more in the fourth, now 6 in the fifth inning to make it a 12-2 lead. 1-0. Swing and a fly ball foul out towards the party deck. So Labrada, a pair of walks is how he has reached today. One in the first, one more in the fifth, and scored a run. Another runner aboard here. One one. Swing, and that one lined into right field. Labrada is aboard with a single as Davis goes first to third. Runners on the corners for Tacoma for Jackson Reitz. Fastball that Labrada lined into right, 101 off the bat. He's aboard for the third time. That's his first hit. And now here's Jackson Reed to his 3-for-3. He singled in this inning as well. Now more movement in the Isotopes bullpen as everybody starts to move around. Juarez, who came in to relieve the starter, close his final line as well. Ramirez today ended up throwing 4 innings, 9 runs, 10 hits, 2 walks, 1 strikeout. 84 pitches, 46 for strikes. Juarez coming in to record 2 outs so far. Now Reitz at the plate. First pitch. Misses for ball one. Home run from Cal Raleigh in the first. 2-run homer from Carson Taylor. Then the grand slam from Cal in the fifth. The 1-0. Inside. 2 balls, no strikes. Juarez kicks and deals. That one fouled back. Got a piece of the sinker. Reitz, who has put together a really strong stretch. Tacoma catchers some of the best offensive numbers. Hitting 315 since May 1st. 3 doubles, a home run. fifth among AAA catchers with his .443 on base percentage. Just shy of a .300 average, .297. 3-for-3 with two runs scored today. The 2-1. That's low and away. Juarez readies. 3-1. Swing and a pop-up down the third base side. The catcher, McCann, loses the mask, but that one off the dugout. And another Cal Raleigh jersey in the stands today. Full count with two outs for Jackson Reeds. Davis at third, Labrada at first. 11th batter of the inning. The payoff is inside, and Reitz will reach. Looked like that one hit him as well. Curveball got away, and it grazed the side of his arm. So Reitz hit by a pitch to load the bases for Carson Taylor. Again, Taylor already with a two-run homer in the fourth inning. He doubled in this inning already. He has driven in three of Tacoma's 12 runs. First pitch to Taylor. Misses low. Juarez at 32 pitches now. Lefty getting loose for the Isotopes. Carson Skipper, as Taylor hits this one off one hop to Tucker, the second baseman from the outfield grass, makes the play in time for the final out in the fifth inning. Tacoma bats around, 12 come to the plate, and they add on with six more runs, highlighted by a grand slam from Cal Raleigh. It is 12-2 Tacoma. Top of the sixth after this on KIXI 880.
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4: Top of the sixth inning out here in Tacoma, and a defensive substitution. Brian O'Keefe is going to come in, take over for Cal Raleigh. His day is done. His second game on Major League Rehab, first here with the Rainiers. Nick Kent at the plate facing Gabe Moser, who continues his start. First pitch is in for strike one. So O'Keefe will take Raleigh's spot in the order as well, and Cal ended up finishing today with quite a statement game. Here's the 0-1. That one misses low. Knuckleball in the dirt. Ball and a strike on the leadoff batter. He went 2-for-3 today with six RBI, a two-run homer, and a grand slam, as the 1-1 is off the plate 2-1 for Kent, who's 0-2 with two flyouts to center today. A remarkable offensive showing from

Veen 0 for 1 with a walk and a run scored. Moser has also been excellent today. 5 1/3, he's got 6 strikeouts, just a pair of earned runs. Veen digs in from the left side. The pitch is cut on and missed as he starts him out with a sweeper. Talked about it earlier, but Moser coming off of that start with 5 innings in Sacramento, allowing just a run. A 1. Bounced into the dugout down the first base side. 0-2. Swing and a line drive out towards the right field corner. This one hops over the wall, and it'll be a ground rule double for Zach Veen as it tucks behind the bullpen. He's got a double with one out in the sixth inning. First hit for the Isotopes since the fourth off of Moser. And he tucks it in the corner for his 13th double of the season. Now here is Charlie Condon, who homered his last time up. He represents the offense for the Isotopes today, a 2-run homer in the fourth inning, and that cleared the right field wall. Swing, and he bounces it foul. Rolls down the third base side. 4 quality starts for Gabe Moser this season. He's been efficient today. He deals the 0-1. That's in for strike 2. Condon entering the year the number 2 prospect in the Rockies system, according to MLB.com, just behind Ethan Holliday. Moser kicks and deals the 0-2. That's low for ball 1. First-round pick for Colorado in 2024. Ball and 2 strikes with a runner at second. 1 out on the board. Moser deals. That's outside. 2 balls, 2 strikes. Condon's home run in the fourth, his 10th of the season. Here's the 2-2. Swing and a miss for strike 3 as Moser goes to the sweeper. That's his 7th strikeout of the game, and there are 2 down in the 6th. A new season high in strikeouts for Moser with his 7th. 6 he had done twice before, but now with 7 here, a new season high as Machine digs in. First pitch is off the plate for ball 1. Righty on lefty. Machine with a single in the fourth inning. He's 1-for-2 today. Still the runner at second in Veen, who reached on the double. Here's the 1-0. Swing and a fly ball hit out towards right field. Davis jogging towards the line, out towards the bullpen, and he tries to make the play, runs out of room, colliding with the net, but that one on the other side over towards the bullpen. As he shakes it off and walks back, he says he's okay. Oh, it kept curling foul. Davis, long run though. Ball and a strike now on Machine. ...12-2 Tacoma, top of the sixth inning. Moser sets at the bell. 1-1. Swing and a fly ball out towards left field. Packer drifting back, and he makes the catch on the edge of the grass for the final out in the inning. So Moser works around the double from Veen. No runs, 1 hit, no errors, and 1 left on.

0: His seventh strikeout as Tacoma continues to lead 12-2, home half of the sixth after this on Kixie 880.
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0: Bottom of the sixth inning in Tacoma as the Rainiers are on top by 10. They face the Albuquerque Isotopes for game one of our six-game series. Thanks for spending your morning and afternoon here with us as Tacoma looks to add on to their advantage. They batted around in the fifth, 6 runs on 4 hits. 12 came to the plate, and now it'll be Axel Sanchez to lead off the frame with Alejo Lopez and Will Wilson due up. Facing a new arm for the Isotopes. Victor Vodnik taking over. First pitch to Sanchez is fouled straight back. 4-1. Sanchez today is 1-for-3 with a double. He grounded out to short his last time up. A 1 upstairs. One. Check swing from Sanchez. Got a piece of McCann as he takes a lap. Training staff going to come and check on him as well as he takes a moment. The final line today for Juarez, an inning of work, 3 runs, 3 hits, 2 walks, and a strikeout. Allowed the grand slam to Cal Raleigh, and now Vodnik to take things over. Third pitcher of the game for the Isotopes. Home plate umpire dusts off the plate. Vodnik beginning his rehab assignment as well. A lot of rehabs on both sides. Starting his assignment here with the Isotopes. As Sanchez swings and misses. 4-3. Vodnik gets the strikeout. First batter that he faces, there's one away. Went to the changeup. Third strikeout for the Isotopes this afternoon. Here is Alejo Lopez. Lopez 0-for-2, a walk and a run scored. First pitch misses low and in. Vodnik on the IL, recovering from right ulnar nerve inflammation. That one misses low and inside. 2 balls, no strikes for Lopez. The pitch is in for a strike as he dots the fastball 98 on the gun. In for strike two. Top of the order and Will Wilson waiting on deck. Two-two skips inside as Lopez gets out of the way. That one rolling out towards the on-deck circle. The count is full. Just past his right foot. Full count with one out. The pitch is fouled back. Right-hander sets and deals the payoff. A bouncing ball past the mound. Third baseman charges in. Machine on the run throws to first for the out. Ground out to third for Lopez, and Machine in front of Kent, the shortstop, just beating Lopez for the second out. Now it's Will Wilson. Wilson, a great day offensively as well, a pair of hits and a pair of RBI. He's 2-for-3 and has scored 2 runs. First pitch to Wilson is in for a strike. Bogdan deals. That's upstairs. 1-1 the count on Wilson. Working back after he was placed on the 10-day injured list with a left thumb fracture. That's off the plate. 2 balls and a strike. He went 1-for-5 with Everett over the weekend. As he pops it up in the air, the catcher McCann loses the mask, ranges down the third base side, but gives way to Vodnik, who makes the play. The pitcher is there, and Vodnik records the final out in the inning. And he sets down the side 1-2-3 in order with a strikeout in the sixth inning. We make our way to the seventh. It is 12-2 Tacoma, Kixie 880.
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0: Top of the seventh as we continue on with the Isotopes. It's a pitching change for Tacoma this time. They go to the bullpen for the first time this afternoon as Robinson Ortiz takes over for Gabe Moser, who was excellent today for the Rainiers. Quality stuff from the starter. We'll get you his final line as Ortiz takes over. Southpaw to face Andrew Kisner as the first pitch sails high and away for ball one. Ortiz is going to face Kisner, McCann, and Tucker, 6, 7, and 8 in the order. As he relieves Gabe Moser in a 12-2 Rainiers lead. The pitch just off the plate. Two balls, no strikes. Final line for Moser today. 6 innings, 2 runs, 4 hits, a walk, and 7 strikeouts. Did allow the home run to Condon, but that was it. 2-0 on the way. High and outside. 3 balls, no strikes. Fastball sailing outside to the Isotopes DH. He's 0-for-2 with a strikeout and a flyout today. Ortiz deals. That's outside for ball four. Leadoff walk will put Kisner at first base. Second walk issued by Tacoma today. Here's Kyle McCann, who's 0-for-2 with a strikeout and a lineout. Ortiz, 0-2 record, 392 ERA, just over 20 innings. 25 strikeouts to 16 walks. First pitch to McCann is a check swing. They're going to say he did not go around on the fastball. On the appeal to the third base umpire. Darius Ghani calling balls and strikes. Tom O'Neill at first and Alex Shears at third. Mound visit here as Mike McCarthy goes out along with Brian O'Keefe and Alejo Lopez. Pitching coach for Tacoma going over things with Ortiz. Visit comes to a close. McCann at the plate in a 1-0 count. All the scoring for the Isotopes done in the fourth inning. That home run from Condon. Moser kept him off the base pass as well. Just the double from Veen in the sixth. Two balls, no strikes to McCann as the sinker misses low. Leadoff man aboard here. Lefty on lefty matchup. Ortiz fires home. That's low. 3 balls, no strikes. Southpaw toes the rubber from the first base side. Shrugs the shoulders and deals the 3-0. That's it for a strike. This one lined to the glove of Lopez. Second baseman is there to make the play. 103 off the bat. Lopez catches the line drive. Kisner stays at first. One away in the inning. Now it's Tevin Tucker. 0-for-2, a pair of strikeouts. One looking, one swinging. Ortiz deals the first pitch, and it just misses for ball one. Check swing on the sweeper. Runner at first in Kisner. The pitch. In for a strike. Ortiz pitched once against the River Cats last week. Allowed a run on 2 hits. No walks, 1 strikeout. Two, one home. Swing and a miss. Count evens at 2 apiece. First of 2 series against the Isotopes. Only trip for the Rockies affiliate to Cheney Stadium this season. 6-game series, and then Tacoma will head to Albuquerque in September, one of the last road trips of the year. First week of September. Swing and a miss at the fastball, and Ortiz gets Tucker for the second out of the inning, his first strikeout of the game. There are two down. Now it is Mike Antico, who's 0 for 2. Ground out and a strikeout today. First pitch misses low. O'Keefe keeps the sweeper in front of him. The 1-0. That one hit him. Fastball hits Antico, and he will take a second. It sounded like it got a good chunk of his guard. Tosses it off. Yeah, that one right off the top of the elbow guard. Stumbles for a second, but now walks gingerly down the line. The training staff going to check on him as well. He looks to be okay. And the guard got a good chunk of it, so that'll put runners at first and second. And it's back to the top of the order and Drew Avins. Still the trainer making sure that he's all right. It was his right arm. And bending his elbow right now. And he says he's good. Shakes it off. Fastball just got away from Ortiz. That moves Kisner to second and Tico at first. Two outs on the board. Now on top of the order at the plate. First pitch is tight and inside. Well, 2 Tacoma, top of the seventh inning. Ortiz gets a sign. O'Keefe sets up behind the plate. The 1-0 is low. For a strike, Ortiz dots the sweeper. Avins 1-for-3. He was the first base runner for the Isotopes. The leadoff single from Moser. Since then, a ground out to second, fly out to left. Ortiz steps off as Avins steps out. Infield just a touch to the pull side with Avins at the plate. 2-1. Foul straight back, 2-2. Two runs on 4 hits for Albuquerque. 12 runs, 13 hits for Tacoma. Called strike 3. Ortiz freezes him with the sweeper and a second strikeout in the 7th for Robinson Ortiz. No runs score, no hits, no errors. 2 left on and a scoreless frame for the Southpaw. Sends us to the bottom of the 7th. 12-2 Tacoma on KC 880.
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0: It's the bottom of the seventh inning. Tacoma on top, 12-2 over the Isotopes on this beautiful afternoon in the Pacific Northwest. For Tacoma, they are going to send the leadoff batter, Brian O'Keefe, to the plate. This is his first at-bat of the day. He took over behind the plate for Cal Raleigh after a six RBI game. For the Mariners' backstop, now O'Keefe will take over. He came in to catch in the last inning. So his first at-bat, he's going to face the right-hander in Jordan Romano. First pitch is in for strike one. New arm for the Isotopes. Taking over, Vodnik on Major League Rehab. Had a quick inning, set down the side. The pitch is low, a ball and a strike now for O'Keefe. For Vodnik today, face the minimum, and got a strikeout, a perfect inning for him as he returns back. 15 pitches, 9 for strikes today. 1-1, swing, and O'Keefe lines into the glove with a shortstop. Kent was right there. He just reaches out, makes the catch. One down. Now here's Spencer Packard. Facing Romano, who stands at 6'5", 210 pounds, 33 years old. First pitch to Packard, misses for ball one. Oh no. Swing, and that one hit out towards center field. Sends Avens ranging back. He turns, he has to play it off the wall. Packard up to second, and he will stop there on a double. Packard sending it out just where the video board was at the corner where left field meets the center field wall. Bounced it off the wall for an extra base hit, his second hit of the game. Make it 14 hits for the Rainiers this afternoon. Packard with his fourth double. Here's Colin Davis. Davis 1-for-3, a double, a run scored, and a walk so far. Everybody has contributed to today's 12 runs. First pitch, misses low. Romano on a minor league contract with Colorado that he signed on May 5th. He spent time with the Blue Jays, White Sox, Rangers, Phillies, and Angels most recently, as that one misses off the plate. Two balls, no strikes in his 13th professional season. Swing and a miss for Davis at the slider. Right-hander leans in. Lances back at Packard at second. The 2-1. Davis swings and misses at the slider, 2-2. Davis calls time and steps out, readjusting the gloves. Meanwhile, more activity for the Rainiers. They have Gunnar Mayer throwing right now, tall right-hander for Tacoma. 2-2 to Davis. Misses low, and it rolls to the right of McCann, but not far enough to allow Packard to advance. Here's the pitch. Swing and a bouncing ball, third base side. Machine is there and throws across the diamond. Nice play by the third baseman. That gets Davis for the second out in the inning.
10: It's a heck of a play. Ball down the line. It carries you into foul territory, throwing off that back foot and put something behind it and get it on the money. That's a tough play there for Machine. Well done.
0: Second out in the inning. Now it's Victor Labrada. Still Packard, the runner at second. Romano looks back and deals the first pitch to Labrada. That's high. Patience has been the name of the game for Labrada today. Two walks and a single, allowing him to reach. Has also scored a run. 1-0 off the plate. 2-0 the count. Takes a very deep breath as he relaxes the shoulders. Twirls the bat in front of the plate. Romano sets at the bell. 2-0. In for a strike. Two-one. Out in front of the slider. Two balls, two strikes, and two outs. Runner at second for Tacoma, leading 12-2. The right-hander readies. The pitch. Swing and a miss. Four strike three. Romano gets the strikeout to cap off the frame. No runs score, one hit, no errors, and one left on the double from Packard to put him into scoring position. It is still 12-2 Tacoma. We are through seven today on Kixie 880.
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2: It's another pitching change for the Rainiers as they turn to Gunnar Mayer to take over in the eighth. He will take over for Robinson Ortiz. He's going to face 2, 3, and 4 in the order for the Isotopes. Third pitcher for the Rainiers this afternoon, Vent, Veen, and Condon do up. Kent at the plate. As Mayer deals the first pitch, that's low and away. Right-hander for Tacoma stands at 6'6", 190 pounds, 25 years old, out of Walnut Creek, California. Nods to his battery mate. And the 1-0, low and away. 2 balls, no strikes. A few more defensive changes for you as well. Hogan Windisch comes into the game. He is going to take over at second base. That moves Lopez to third, where Will Wilson was playing. Here's the 2-0. That's in for a strike. Mayer back in the count. So the infield now, it's Taylor at first, Windisch at second, Lopez at third, Sanchez at short. 2-1 the count on Kent. The pitch is outside with a fastball. Mm-hmm. 12-2 Tacoma on top. Mayer sets the 3-1. That's off the plate for ball four. Leadoff walk to put Kent aboard, but wait, a challenge. Rainier's going to challenge this one. They have one left, and that is indeed a strike. So instead of the walk, it's a strikeout of Kent, about a third of the baseball. Fastball catches the edge, and O'Keefe wins the challenge. Make that the 10th strikeout for Tacoma today. Now it is Zach Veen at the plate. He steps out. Mayer, no record, a 2.95 ERA. This is his 17th appearance with Tacoma. First pitch. Or rather, that is ball four. So it wasn't the strikeout of Kent after all. It is a walk. So he reaches, now ahead of V. Was not strike three after all, just strike two on the overturn call. So that's ball four. And Kent is aboard. Now here is Veen. Veen steps in from the left side. Leadoff walk. Now Mayer kicks and deals. The first pitch misses low and in. Veen has also walked today. 1 of 3 on the day for the Isotopes. Doubled his last time up, but left stranded at second base. 1-0. Check swing, and he went around. A ball and a strike. We talked about it earlier, but walk's not something that Tacoma pitching allows often. One one. Veen hits it in the air out towards right center field. Sends Labrada drifting over, and he will make the catch. Davis also right there, but a fly out to center for out number one. Now it's Charlie Condon as Kent retreats back to first. Rainier's pitching, owning a 3.83 ERA at home. Just 99 walks ahead of today, fewest of any AAA team at their home ballpark. Three today, but still 9 strikeouts for the staff as that one is bounced foul down the third base side for strike one. Condon with the homer in the fourth inning. Pair of strikeouts as well.

0: 0-1 home. In for strike two. Fastball from Mayer, what he relies on most of the time. Oh, 2 home. Swing and another foul ball off the netting. Just about 70% of the time.
1: Almost all the time.
0: Almost all the time. Then just the changeup as well. Slider used very sparingly. 0-2. Just misses for ball one. One, two, the count on Condon. Runner at first. Mayer deals. That's fouled back. Went to the fastball again. The heater averages about 95 from Mayer. Machine waiting on deck. One out in the top of the eighth inning. Tacoma on top, 12-2. Mayer nods to O'Keefe, who sets up behind the plate. The 1-2 home. Called strike three. Condon going to challenge it, though. He taps the helmet before leaving the right-handed batter's box. Isotopes have two challenges left, and they're going to keep them. That one is low. Change up. A little over 2 inches below the zone. So Condon stays alive in a 2-2 count. Here's the pitch. Fouled back. And he continues to battle. Two, two home. That one just missing. 4-3. Fastball outside. 16 pitches for Mayer. The payoff. Foul back. Out of play down the first base side. This will be the ninth pitch to Condon. The payoff. Outside, ball four, and Condon will reach. Second walk issued by Mayer to put runners at first and second for Machine. Righty on lefty matchup. Mayer fires home. That's in for strike one. Tomorrow for Tacoma, they are going to send Jonathan Diaz to the mound. Lefty will get the start for the Rainiers. As that one is flared foul. Down the left field side and out of play. Quickly 0-2. Valente Veoso will get the start for the Isotopes. 0-5 record and an 8.08 ERA for the right-hander. As that's a called strike three. Mayer freezes him with the fastball. 10th strikeout for Tacoma this afternoon. 2 down in the 8th.
1: And 95 just right at the knees there. And again, Mayer, given his 6'6 frame and, you know, able to cut down that distance from the mound to the plate, make that 95 play a little higher. Froze him.
0: Here's Andrew Kisner. DH from the right side. First pitch is outside. He walked his last time up. Kent at second. Condon at first. Here's the 1-0. Swing and a miss at the slider. Mayer sets at the bell. The 1-1. Low and away. O'Keefe keeps the fastball in front of him. Two runs on four hits for Albuquerque. 12 runs, 14 hits for Tacoma. Two-one. Kisner hits it foul. Down the first base side. Two balls, two strikes, and two outs. Mayer looking in. Here's the 2-2. Swing and a miss for strike three. Kisner chases the changeup, and it's back-to-back strikeouts for Gunnar Mayer to retire the side in the eighth inning. No runs scored, no hits, no errors, and two left stranded. We make our way to the home half of the frame. It is 12-2 Tacoma on Kixie 880.
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0: Jackson Reeds to lead off the inning for the Rainiers as Tacoma has a 10-run advantage over the Isotopes. Reeds, Taylor, and Sanchez do up 6, 7, and 8 in the order. Reeds has had a great day at the plate, a three-hit afternoon. He's reached four times, did reach on a hit by pitches last time up. First pitch is hit foul, back behind the plate for strike one. Facing a new arm, it is Carson Skipper on the mound, the southpaw, 6'2", 211 pounds, 26 years old, out of Birmingham, Alabama. Reeds hits it out towards left field, but that one curling out towards the R-bar and foul. Oh, and to the count. Skipper takes over for Romano as that one misses low to Reeds. Romano allowed a double, but retired the other three with a line-out, ground-out, and a strikeout. 1-2 is high. Two balls, two strikes. Two-two is a called strike three, but not before a challenge. Jackson Reeds taps the helmet. The Rainiers have one challenge left, and that one is certainly a ball. Curveball misses high and inside by a decent amount, 3 inches. So Reitz will stay alive in a full count. The payoff. Swing and a pop-up down the first base side. McCann loses the mask, but he gives way to the first baseman, Condon, who is there for the first down in the inning. First time Reitz has been retired today. Here comes Carson Taylor. Very solid day at the plate for him. Two hits, two-run homer, and a double. Along with a sack fly, he has driven in three of Tacoma's runs. First pitch is in for strike one. A one for strike two. Carson Skipper, a product of Auburn, pitched in the College World Series with Auburn back in 2022. An 11th round pick by Colorado in the 2022 MLB draft. 1-2 to Taylor. Swing and a ground ball hit towards the third baseman. Machine bobbles it on the transfer. No play. Carson Taylor is safe at first base. It is going to be an error issued to Machine. Now a hit on the ground. Machine scooped it, but out of his reach on the transfer. Skipped out of his glove, and Taylor will reach on the E5. Here's Axel Sanchez, who is 1-for-4 this afternoon. First pitch is hit high in the air out towards right. Veen at the track, drifting back. He leaps up, and that one is gone. Another home run for Tacoma, and this time it is Axel Sanchez. Make it 14-2, Rainiers, in the bottom of the eighth. Cleared the wall in right field, and it has been all offense for Tacoma today. Had a fastball there and took it out towards right. Now Alejo Lopez will hit this one out towards left center, and it drops in front of Antico as he does a somersault out in the outfield grass. And Lopez is safely aboard with a single. Here is Hogan Windisch for the first time today. He took over for Will Wilson. First pitch to him is in for strike one. His first at-bat of the afternoon. That one's in for strike two, 0-2 the count. With Sanchez hitting his second home run with Tacoma. That is home run number four on the game for the Rainiers. As Windisch fouls it back, count stays 0-2. A 12-run lead for Tacoma. 0-2 to Windisch. Misses low. Ball and two strikes. Skipper leans in. 1-2. Swing and a ground ball hits softly down the third base side, but it kicks foul down the third base side. Windisch heads back to the plate, and Lopez jogs back to first.

0: It's inside. Windisch does an offer on the curveball. Two balls, two strikes. Two-two is flared out towards left center, and that one dunks in. Windisch has his first hit of the day in his first at-bat. A single to put runners at first and second base for Brian O'Keefe. O'Keefe for the second time this afternoon. He lined out to short in his first at-bat, taking over for Cal Raleigh. Seventeen hits for the Rainiers, and the third time that they have had four home runs in a game, with another one here in the eighth.
1: Yeah, this is a performance feels like we've been waiting on for a while from this team, and being able to put up the big numbers like this, everything going their way today, you know, the hits are dropping, you know, like you said, four home runs, you know, you're seeing the performance I feel like we've been waiting for.
0: And you match that with the excellent pitching. You got a quality start from Gabe Moser, bullpen posting zeros from there between Ortiz and Mayer. First pitch to O'Keefe, misses low. Off the plate, two balls, no strikes. Low. O'Keefe with a count in his favor, three balls and no strikes. Just shy of a 300 average for him, and is that one. Misses, four ball, four, and a walk to load the bases. Moves Lopez up to third. Windisch takes second. O'Keefe with the walk will load the bases for Spencer Packard.
1: And with that, every Rainier that has stepped to the plate today has reached base. And all nine starters all have gotten a hit, and then Windisch getting a hit, O'Keefe aboard.
0: First pitch to Packard. Misses for ball one. Swing and a foul ball into the stands. Off the top of the dugout. Ball and a strike for Packard. Packard, a multi-hit game. He's 2 for 5. Double his last time up. The pitch. In for a strike. 1-2. Rainiers scoring in bunches today with a 3-run first, 3 in the fourth, 6 in the fifth inning, and 2 more in the eighth. 1-2 home. That one hit foul in front of the plate. Got a piece of Packard. He'll take a second. Hitting .349 with the Rainiers this year. Really solid stuff from Packard, who spent a little bit of time on the injured list and has hit the ground running since he's been back.
1: Has reached base in every game since coming off the IL, and a handful of multi-hit performances. Like we said, getting a lot of at-bats too, up in the three hole. Last year he was around more that 6, 7, 8 spot in the lineup, and has been at the top of the order and been making the most of these at-bats.
0: 442 on base percentage for him. The 1-2 swing, and he hits it down the left field side, and that one curls foul out to the party deck.
1: That's the other thing he does really well too. Works the count, yeah. Knows the zone really well. You know, just about as many walks or more than strikeouts. You know, finished last year among the league leaders in on base percentage.
0: 1-2 misses, 4-2, but a challenge here for the Isotopes. McCann going to initiate the challenge here. Isotopes have two challenges left, and that one is a ball. So Albuquerque will lose the challenge. Over an inch and a half off the plate with the slider. Now both teams have one challenge left. The 2-2 swing, and Packard hits it out towards right field. Veen over, and that one gets down. A run is in to score as Lopez comes in on the single from Spencer Packard, and Tacoma adds on to their lead. Now 15-2, Rainiers in the bottom of the eighth. Dropped right between Avens and Veen. Moving everybody up. Windisch at third, O'Keefe at second, and Packard with his third hit of the game. And it's Colin Davis, still with the bases loaded. Mound visit here. Meeting of the minds ahead of Davis will be the eighth batter of the frame. It's been a lot of big innings for Tacoma. They batted around in the fifth, sent 12 to the plate. Sent 8 to the plate early on in the first inning as well. 8 to the plate in the fourth, then again batted around in the fifth inning.
1: It's just one of those days you can't wait to get back up to the plate. The ball looks like it's a beach ball coming in there, and just all the hits are dropping today for Tacoma.
0: 18 hits now for the Rainiers after the single from Packard. First pitch to Davis, misses high. Davis 1-for-4 with a double, also a walk. 1-0. Outside. And Skipper now at 31 pitches. 18 for strikes.

0: miss. Count is full. Another fastball from Skipper. As Victor Labrada waits on deck. Davis takes the second. Now steps back in. The payoff. Swing and a miss. Four strike three as Skipper gets his first strikeout of the game. That's the second out in the eighth. Now Victor Labrada, the ninth batter of the eighth inning. Two outs, bases still loaded. First pitch is high and in. Wind has settled down just a little bit since the beginning of the game. As that's in for a strike, the count evens at one apiece.
1: Tell you, Victor gets something in the air, though, on the right side. Still blowing out that way pretty well.
0: 1-1. Fouled back for strike two. Labrada with a home run this season. He has driven in 17. Ball and two strikes. The pitch is low. Slider misses below the zone. Two balls, two strikes, and two outs. The southpaw sets. The pitch. Swing. This one bounced towards the second baseman. Tucker is there, and he makes the play for the final out in the frame. But the Rainiers send all nine to the plate in the eighth inning. They tack on three more runs. They do it on a total of four hits, one error, and they leave them loaded. It is the last chance for the Isotopes. When we return, it is 15-2, Tacoma on top on Kixie 880.
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0: It's the last chance for the Isotopes as Troy Taylor takes over for the Rainiers. Taylor will take over for Gunnar Mayer. Kyle McCann, Tevin Tucker, and Mike Antico do up. As Taylor toes the rubber to face 70-9. It is 15-2 Tacoma on top in game one of our series. Taylor deals the first pitch to McCann, and it's in for strike one of the slider. Taylor, 6 foot even, 205 pounds, 24 years old, out of Fontana, California. Fourth pitcher for the Rainiers today. And the 0-1. Swing, and this one lined to the glove of Taylor. Nice play from the first baseman. Over to his right, and he reaches down to make the play. One away in the ninth. Here is Tevin Tucker.

Parker bats from the right side. First pitch, misses low. And for a strike, count evens at one apiece. Taylor, 450 ERA, making his 24th appearance for the Rainiers. 1-1. Swing and a miss at the sweeper that time, 1-2. Tucker, 3 strikeouts today. Taylor deals the 1-2. Blown away. Taylor is among the PCL leaders in appearances as the 2-2 is cut on and missed for strike 3. O'Keefe applies the tag, and that is the second out in the inning. 12th strikeout for Tacoma today. Mike Antico, the last chance for the Isotopes. Base is empty with 2 outs. Righty on lefty matchup. First pitch. Cut on and fouled off at the plate. Taylor starts him out with the sweeper. Right-hander deals the 0-1. Off the plate. Count evens. One home. Swing, and that one line foul. Out towards the tarp, down the left field side and into the corner. Ball and 2 strikes. Isotopes down to their last strike in the top of the ninth. 1-2 count with 2 outs and the base is empty.

0: The 1-2 home. Swing and a fly ball hit out towards right field. Davis turns. That one gone. Mike Antico with the solo home run in the ninth inning. As it clears the wall in right, it is now 15-3 Tacoma in the top of the ninth inning. Fastball up the zone from Taylor, 103.5 off the bat, 368 feet to right field. Isotopes not going away quietly. They add a run in the ninth inning. Drew Avins now at the plate. Top of the order, fouls it straight back. First home run with the Isotopes for Antico. That has been how all the offense has scored for Albuquerque today. Swing and a miss. Four strike two for Avins. 0-2 count with two outs. And again, the Isotopes down to their last strike. Swing and a ground ball to second. Fielded by Windisch. He throws to first, and that is the ball game on Tuesday afternoon. Tacoma with a dominant win, 15-3, the final score over the Isotopes in the series opener. 15 runs on 18 hits and one error in the field. Tacoma wins as the Isotopes have three runs on five hits and an error in the field today. Solid offensive performance all around as everybody chipped in to the win today. And you match that with the strong pitching. Moser with a quality start. Ortiz, Mayer, and Taylor to follow as Tacoma gets back in the win column with a big win over the Isotopes today to start out the six-game series with the Rockies affiliate. It was four home runs for the Rainiers. Third time that they have had four home runs in a game, and it was highlighted by the pair of home runs from Cal Raleigh. Two-run blast to put Tacoma on the board and eventually added on with the grand slam as well. And talk about a fantastic game for Cal Raleigh. Six RBI afternoon for the Major League rehabber as he continues his journey back to Seattle, coming off of the game where he had a single in every, he went 1-for-3 with the Aqua Sox. And then today, what a performance from him as well. Grand slam to cap off the multi-homer game for Cal Raleigh. We welcome you into the Bob Robertson broadcast booth as the Rainiers win today with four home runs, a big piece in the victory, two from Cal Raleigh, including the grand slam, and Carson Taylor as well as a part of a multi-hit game. Andy Helwig down on the field with Carson now.
1: Thank you, Riley. Carson, in that home run first inning, you get ahead 1-0. Were you looking for something up and in there? You turned on that one.
2: Yeah, I mean, you know, he's got a good cutter, so for me it was just something coming towards me.
1: You looked at it for a while down the line. Did you think you kept it fair off the bat?
2: I'm going to be honest, no. Yeah, I didn't mean to watch it that much, but you know, I just wanted to make sure it was fair.
1: You have Cal here on rehab. In the first inning, he hits that home run off the first pitch. What kind of jolt does he bring when he does that?
2: Oh, I mean, that's the kind of energy you need as a team right there. I mean, what a baseball player, man. Holy cow. But no, I mean, just there's no better way to start a game.
1: You had a pretty good look at what Gabe Moser was doing today. What's it like watching him go to work like that?
2: It's awesome, man. Really good stuff, especially when he's locating everything. He just was in total control today.
1: It was a real team effort. You guys pounded out 18 hits today. What's it like to see everybody up and down the card get involved like that?
2: It's great, dude. Hitting is contagious, so it's just really fun to see the team do that.
1: Congrats on a great win, Carson.
2: Thank you. Appreciate it.
0: Once again, Carson Taylor down on the field with Andy Helwig postgame after he checked in with a home run today, a part of a multi-hit effort for Carson Taylor this afternoon. He went 2-for-4 with that home run, his third of the season, 4 RBI game for Taylor at the plate. 15-3, the win for the Rainiers. Today they cruise to a series opening victory with the Isotopes. We're going to take a break to recap everything for you on the other side of it. Our post-game show will continue after this, right here on Kixie 880.
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0: Welcome back into our post-game show here from Cheney Stadium as the Rainiers cruise to a 15-3 win over the Isotopes. We'll take you through the scoring as we welcome you back in for our post-game show this afternoon. 15 runs on 18 hits today for the Rainiers, and there was no shortage of offense early. Three runs in the bottom of the first inning, highlighted by a two-run blast from Cal Raleigh. First pitch that he saw, and he demolished it out towards the right field and passed the ball for his first home run on his major league rehab assignment and second of the rehab as a whole. From there, Tacoma would get another run on a sacrifice fly from Carson Taylor. They sent 8 of 9 to the plate in the first inning. From there, the Isotopes would get on the board in the top of the fourth, do most of their scoring there. It was a home run from Charlie Condon, who scored Zach Veen as well. And with that, after Veen reached on the walk, Condon brought him in on his 10th home run of the season. It was a 3-2 Tacoma lead, but the Rainiers exploded on the offensive side from their bottom of the fourth, and Carson Taylor with his home run, his third of the season, and it was a two-run shot out towards right field, curling towards the pole. It stayed fair, and it was out as Tacoma led 5-2. Will Wilson also tacked on with a sacrifice fly in the frame, and in the bottom of the fourth inning, Tacoma added on 3 more. The scoring continued in the bottom of the sixth. They sent 12 to the plate, batting around Carson Taylor with an RBI double as he ended up putting together 4 RBI today. The sac fly in the first, 2-run homer in the fourth, and then the RBI double in the fifth. And that was a 7-2 Rainiers advantage. Will Wilson with a single to score a run. It was 8-2 Tacoma. And then bases loaded for Cal Raleigh and a grand slam out towards right center field. Brought in Taylor, Lopez, and Wilson with him. Second home run of the game, and it was a no-doubt shot. Cal Raleigh with 6 RBI this afternoon. Bottom of the eighth, Axel Sanchez checked in with a home run as well. Fourth of the day for the Rainiers, his second of the season. It was 14-2. Spencer Packard with an RBI single. It was a 15-2 lead. Isotopes didn't go away quietly in the top of the ninth. Mike Antico with his first home run of the season, and that would make it a 15-3. ball game, but that is all for the offense today. 15 runs, 18 hits, so plenty of offense to go around. Will Wilson on rehab from the leadoff spot, went 2-for-4, pair of RBI. Hogan Windisch came in after him and went 1-for-1. Cal Raleigh 2-for-3, 6 RBI a game. And after that, it was Spencer Packard who went 3-for-6 to add on. RBI for him, along with it, Colin Davis 1-for-5, Victor Labrada 1-for-4. Jackson Reitz a solid day at the plate, 3-for-4 as the DH with 2 runs scoring. Carson Taylor, who you just heard from postgame as well, went 2-for-4 with 3 runs today and drove in 4. Axel Sanchez 2-for-5 with the home run. Alejo Lopez to round things out, he went 1-for-4. He also scored 2 runs, and that was all 18 hits for the Rainiers this afternoon. Pitching to match, Gabe Moser earns his 4th win of the season. He is now 4-3. 6 innings, 2 runs, 4 hits, 1 walk, and he struck out a season-high 7. Ortiz, a scoreless frame. Mayer, a scoreless inning. And Troy Taylor for the final inning allowed a run on a hit. That solo home run to Antico. Loss goes to Ramirez, the starter. He is 0-3, 4 innings, 9 runs, 10 hits. 2 walks and a strikeout allowed 2 home runs today. After that, Juarez, an inning of work allowed 3 runs on 3 hits. Vodnik, a clean frame on Major League Rehab. Romano, a scoreless inning as well. Skipper got the final frame, allowed 3 runs on 4 hits, 2 of them earned runs, 1 walk and 1 strikeout for him. Total time of game just shy of 3 hours, 2 hours and 54 minutes today, 6,266 fans at Cheney Stadium. We're going to take one quick break, come back with our final thoughts around the league, a quick update to the Pacific Coast League and the Mariners system. We'll get you all set as our series continues tomorrow on KIXI 880.
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0: Welcome back into our post-game show today. Tacoma wins with a comfortable 15-3 victory over the Isotopes. 4 home runs to get the job done today for Tacoma, including 2 from Cal Raleigh this early afternoon. But before we let you go today, a quick look around the rest of the Pacific Coast League. We were the first game early on, an early 11:35 a.m. first pitch today. So not much action around the PCL so far this afternoon. But there is one game that is just about to get going as Charlotte hosts Oklahoma City. Some interleague play as the Dodgers AAA club faces the White Sox out in North Carolina this week. So they are warming up, and we'll get going here in just a little bit. Everything else later on today as Round Rock will host El Paso for a 4:45 start. Omaha also hosting Las Vegas, the Aviators out in Nebraska, 5:05 their start as they take on the Royals affiliate. Sugar Land and Sacramento facing off at 5:05 as well. And later on today, 6:35 start, Reno will host the Bees. So no real updates to the standings just yet, with our final score the only one so far. Around the rest of the Mariners' minor league affiliates today out in the Dominican the Mariners and the Giants playing. The Mariners fell 8-7 to the Giants, but everything else for the other affiliates later on this evening, as the Arkansas Travelers are going to host Northwest Arkansas. That'll start at 4:35. 6 o'clock today, the Rangers in the Complex League hosting the Mariners. Inland Empire at home, they are hosting Rancho Cucamonga at 6:35. And the Aqua Sox up in Vancouver today, they will start at 7:05 tonight. So that's it for everything around the major or minor league affiliates for the big league club, the Mariners, out in Baltimore as they continue on in that series with the Orioles. They won yesterday 6-3, the final for the Seattle's offense. A 5-run fifth inning was the difference maker. Josh Naylor with a grand slam in the big inning. Randy Arozarena went 3-for-4. Dominic Canzone 2-for-3 with a double and a walk. And Emerson Hancock continues to dominate his fifth win of the season. He went 5 innings with just 1 run allowed. So today that game will start at 3:35 Pacific time as they get set out in Baltimore today for the matchup on the mound. Logan Gilbert will get the start, 4-4, his record, 3.79 ERA ahead of today. Trevor Rogers on the opposite side, 3-6, 6.29 ERA for the Orioles starter. As we turn the page to tomorrow, the starting matchup for the Rainiers will be the lefty Jonathan Diaz, who is 3-4 with a 6.13 ERA. He is going to go opposite a right-hander for the Isotopes, Valente Belloso, on the mound. He is 0-5 with an 8.08 ERA for Albuquerque. It'll be a 6.05 start tomorrow here in Tacoma, so that means that pregame action will start for you at 5.50. Right back here on Kixi 880. But some great promotions continuing throughout the week and some beautiful weather to start out this series this afternoon. But tomorrow it'll be Copa night at the ballpark, one of our favorite nights here at Cheney Stadium as we honor Latin culture. The team will take the field in their specialty jerseys. As always, a lot of Latin-inspired music, food, and entertainment around the ballpark. So that's a great night here. Salute to Service on Thursday as well. You can get an exclusive drink special with $3 Michelob Ultras and $6 Kona Big Wave on Thursday the 11th. Friday night fireworks, as always. That's for every Friday night home game here at Cheney Stadium. Fast Track Fridays as well. So Race of Saturdays continues throughout the weekend with the Rosé all day on Sunday and Smile Sundays as well, so you can bring your family out for a lot of fun out at the Mary Bridge Pavilion to round out the week. But 5 more against the Isotopes, and quite the start to the series today for the Rainiers. Cal Raleigh also slated to be with Tacoma throughout the week, so if you didn't get a chance to come out and see him in person today, still 5 more games here with the Isotopes throughout the week at Cheney Stadium. That's it for us, though, this afternoon. Your final totals, one more time, 15 runs, 18 hits, and an error for the Rainiers. Isotopes, 3 runs, 5 hits, and an error in the field. For Andy Helwig to my left, our producer in the studio today, Benny Mathers, I'm Riley Pace, saying thanks for spending your Tuesday morning and afternoon here with us. Have a great rest of your night, everybody. Until next time, Tacoma, we'll talk to you tomorrow.
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2: NBC News Radio, I'm Rob Martier. The United States is launching strikes against Iran in response to the downing of a U.S. helicopter over the Strait of Hormuz. U.S. Central Command announced this afternoon that the self-defense strikes were conducted at the direction of the president. This after President Trump said the U.S. must respond to the attack on the helicopter out of necessity. The two service members who were on the Apache helicopter are safe. Last night, the president suggested that a peace deal with Iran could be possible within the next 2 or 3 days. A jury has found Carmelo Anthony guilty of murder in Texas. Anthony stabbed and killed 17-year-old Austin Metcalf during a confrontation at a high school track meet in Frisco last year. The jury in the Dallas suburb of McKinney was deciding between murder, manslaughter, or acquittal. The trial was racially charged with crowds of demonstrators outside the courthouse for both Anthony, who is black, and Metcalf, who is white. After the verdict was read, an apparent fight broke out near the courthouse and at least one person was taken into custody. Republicans are diving into how temporary amnesty programs for illegal immigrants, commonly called TPS, were used by the previous administration. Congressman Brandon Gill of Texas says that when President Biden took office, there were fewer than 500,000 people being shielded from deportation.
3: In 4 years, that number increased by over 1 million to 1.4 million thanks to new TPS designations.
2: The Trump administration has cracked down on TPS, revoking the status for millions of immigrants from countries such as Haiti and Venezuela. His opponents say the move threatens the nation's economy. Millions in the Midwest could see some severe weather today. A level 3 out of 5 risk of severe thunderstorms is covering portions of Minnesota, the Dakotas, and Nebraska. Large hail, damaging wind gusts, and tornadoes could be possible across the region. The storms are expected to develop in the afternoon and continue into the evening. Rob Martier, NBC News Radio.
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5: This is a Bloomberg Money Minute. A lot of anxiety over high-flying chipmaker and AI-related stocks today sent Wall Street reeling, losing early gains, plunging sharply lower before ending the day mixed, well off the session lows. At the close, the Dow, which was down 500 points for a time, was 86 points higher. The tech-heavy NASDAQ down 800 points for a while and to 251 points lower. That's a 1% drop. The S&P down 19. Chipmakers bore the brunt of today's sell-off. Qualcomm ending nearly 6% lower. AMD down 3%. The big gainer, shares of the biotech firm Nuvalent soaring 39% higher after British drug giant GlaxoSmithKline agreed to acquire the lung cancer drug maker for $10.6 billion. And a sigh of relief, concession workers, bartenders, cooks, and other workers at SoFi Stadium in Los Angeles reaching a tentative agreement with management, averting a threatened strike just days ahead of the U.S. team's first FIFA World Cup soccer match. Tom Busby, Bloomberg Radio.
6: On this Tuesday, plenty of rain out there to start the day, but we'll be clearing things up a bit. Off and on showers and sun breaks, and still pretty breezy out there. High temperatures in the lower 60s. We'll keep a few showers in the forecast even into later this evening and into tonight. We will dry things out and warm it up toward the end of the work week, and by this weekend, highs in the 80s, even some low 90s, so some heat on the way. From the Cairo 7 Pinpoint Weather Center, I'm Chief Meteorologist Morgan Palmer, and that's your latest Kixie forecast.
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8: 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All right, welcome everyone. 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
8: 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All right, and of course, we have our standard features, including This Week in Technology, our Technology Fail of the Week, our Nathan Nugget, and Pick of the Day Whiskey Tastings. We have our selection picks here, so Mark's got lots to tell us about. And if we're really, really lucky, we may get Mike the AI guy. But now it's time for the latest headlines in the world of technology.
7: Here are our top technology stories of the week.
8: All right. Story number one. California Attorney General says millions of people trusted 23andMe with that data, and that trust has now been broken.
9: Whoa. I don't know that that's news. We talked about what was going to happen a year ago.
8: Yeah, we did. We said that what happens when you do that. You know what? We're going to go to our Tech Tide Insider, Jennifer Merrick, for more on this story.
10: Thanks, Nathan. California Attorney General Bob Bonta announcing a lawsuit against the company now known as Chrome Holding, alleging that its predecessor, 23andMe, failed to protect customers in a massive 2023 breach. Nearly 7 million users had deeply personal information exposed, not just names, but genetic traits, ancestry, and even data tied to biological relatives. Investigators say hackers used a common tactic called credential stuffing, essentially reusing stolen passwords from other sites to break into accounts. But the fallout didn't stop there. Some of that data was later sold online, with listings reportedly highlighting specific ethnic groups. This isn't just a privacy issue. It's permanent. Now, back to the studio.
9: I think we should just all put all of our information on the dark web.
8: Just on the dark web?
9: I think we should just go ahead and just do that ourselves.
8: Well, guess what? You can do that right now. 23andMe's data is available for purchase.
9: Yeah, we talked about that before when they were going through that.
8: when they got purchased by the Chinese company. Yeah. Yep, the first time.
9: So they were going to use it wrong.
8: So, you know, DNA is considered some of the most valuable information that there is. How much do you think your DNA would be worth on the dark web?
9: I don't know. Wasn't I supposed to ask you that question?
8: You're supposed to ask
9: How much is your DNA worth
8: on the internet? What if I told you everybody's DNA on the dark web is worth 8 cents?
9: Eight cents.
8: I can find out all of your DNA information for 8 cents.
9: Worth 8 cents.
8: There is a requirement of that 8 cents. I have to spend a minimum of a dollar to get that. So
9: you have to buy 12 people.
8: Yeah, I got
9: to
8: buy like 12 people's DNA so that I can have the DNA that's available there. So, you know, some people treasure DNA, think it's the most valuable part about who you are. But I guess 8 cents is telling you how much your DNA is worth for thieves. Wow. Now, let me ask a question here. It's okay if your social media account gets hacked. What's the worst thing you do? You change a credit card, you change a password. But guess what? In DNA, you just can't go out and get a new one. You know that? Once your DNA has been leaked out there, it's pretty much gone forever. Now, the case is going to continue to go on with 23andMe. And the bigger question for the whole tech industry is, why is companies not protecting the most personal data we have?
9: Because they don't have to.
8: And because of that, tech gets more personal. The risks get a whole lot bigger.
9: Nobody cares.
8: And we are going to be at a point someday where all of our information, it'll just be so easy to get that we'll just have to create our own new information.
9: You know, I create my own new information every day.
8: Okay, there you go. All right. Okay. Well, that is the breaking story. It's kind of a sad story. I know I don't like leaning out with, which we're supposed to do the sandwich method.
9: I'm just going
8: to
9: put
8: positive,
9: it out there.
8: Negative, positive. Yeah. But it was kind of positive. At least you know your DNA is worth a little bit of money.
9: I'm gonna just put it out there.
8: Yeah.
9: We told you so.
8: Okay, all right.
9: We told you.
8: Let's go to story number two. I'm sure that's going to be a much better story.
9: I'm sure it is. Do you know what a flock camera is?
8: Flock camera.
9: FLOCK. Yeah, What's a flock camera?
8: Those are the ones that are get me for the failing to stop at a stop sign and moving through. They send me a ticket, I think, right?
9: Yeah. So let's talk about the future of smart cities, because apparently it now comes with drawstrings and a faint scent of kitchen trash.
8: Oh, what? Explain that to me.
9: Imagine cruising through town.
8: Yeah.
9: You glance up at one of those sleek high-tech police cameras.
8: Okay.
9: And it's wearing a black garbage bag instead.
8: Okay.
9: Not broken, not removed, just covered up. Like your leftovers.
8: Okay.
9: Welcome to Dayton, Ohio, where the cutting edge of surveillance technology is currently being defeated by something you can buy at a 7-Eleven.
8: Okay.
9: So why are city workers out there playing ghost costume with expensive equipment? Because those cameras meant to track license plates for local law enforcement are quietly sharing data with federal agencies like ICE. And yes, officials say it was accidental, which is always comforting. You know, like when you accidentally send a text to the wrong person, except in this case, it's millions of data points potentially feeding into a national database. Turns out all it took was one misfigured setting, one little checkbox where somewhere deep in the menu nobody reads. Now, where it goes from tech hiccup to you've got to be kidding me is when the city realized what was happening. They tried to shut the cameras down, which is a logical move, right?
8: Yeah, except that makes sense.
9: But not. Because they don't actually own the cameras. That's right. The city pays for them, installs them, and depends on them, but control lies with the company that owns it.
8: Oh, really? That's got to be a pretty yeah. good, that's a good gig, right?
9: It's like 23andMe.
8: Okay.
9: So removing them outright could mean contract penalties and a whole lot of legal headaches. So basically, the city found out it's living in its own house, but somebody else has a key. So what do you do when you can't turn something off, you can't remove it easily, and you definitely don't want it running? You improvise.
8: Okay.
9: Enter the trash bag.
8: So you're saying the most simplest idea here is thwarting technology today, trash bag.
9: Officials literally started covering the cameras with black plastic bags to stop them from recording. And honestly, there's something beautifully absurd about that. All this advanced technology, AI systems, automated tracking, real-time data, and the best countermeasure is putting a bag over your head.
8: So you're kind of like the Cleveland Browns football team fans, I guess. You know, they always put the
9: I don't know anything about that because I'm not a big sports watching
8: okay,
9: person.
8: There you go. All right.
9: Here's a part that should make everyone pause, though. This isn't just one city. Similar situations are popping up elsewhere, raising bigger questions about who really controls the technology embedded in our communities, because when a system meant to protect quietly turns into something else and you need a household supplies to shut it down, well, it might be time to rethink who's actually in charge. Till then, the lesson is simple in the battle between high-tech surveillance and low-tech solution. Don't underestimate the power of a good old-fashioned trash bag.
8: So there's cameras all across Ohio that now have black trash bags in them.
9: Now you're going to have private citizens that are going to go up and put
8: trash bags. You're now going to create legislation that says you can't do that. Story number three. You know what? I just filled up my car for some gasoline here. You know, guess what happened to the prices? The prices was.
9: I think everybody knows what's happening to prices right now.
8: What is it? They're going up.
9: They are hitting historical highs.
8: The historical highs. You know what? So prices go up. Prices go up and prices go up even into technology. Wow. After months of waiting, finally gamers were excited to see the Valve's new sleek OLED Steam Deck, the brighter screen, better battery, and ultimate portable PC experience. For many, it wasn't just a console. It was their dream device.
9: Was this your dream device?
8: I have one. Well, but then I let one of my kids borrow it. So I don't know if you let your kids borrow something, do you actually still have it or do you not have it? What happens to that?
9: Well, I think it depends on whether or not your kid is an adult.
8: Okay, so if it's an adult.
9: If it's still your kid, then you own the kid. So anything you give them, you own.
8: Okay, right? I get you that. So if it's an adult, does that mean that they now own it?
9: Well,
8: I took a trip.
9: Was that beggars nor borrows be?
8: That's right. Well, okay, well, here we go. Guess what happens? The price has gone up.
9: No.
8: Without
9: say
8: a
9: it isn't so.
8: Single new piece of hardware, Valve quietly raised the price by more than 40%. Suddenly, that 512 gigabyte model jumped from nearly $800, and the 1 terabyte version now is pushing closely to $950 to a grand. The reason, not a redesign, not a new feature, just the evolving backbone of tech, raising memory costs, supply chain pressure, and global surges in demands for the same components powered by these AI data centers.
9: Everybody wonders why I'm always complaining about AI, but nobody...
8: Okay.
9: Everybody whines about it, and then we come to this, right?
8: Well,
9: AI is becoming such the hot thing that now this is a good social experiment.
8: Yeah.
9: To see whether or not all these prices that are going up on all your tech is going to ruin the other sectors of tech industry while AI is ruining the tech industry infrastructure for everybody.
8: Gaming PC definitely is competing with artificial intelligence for parts. So now when you're talking about a new machine coming on out for a grand, it may now be $1,500 to $2,000. That's
9: so nobody ridiculous. Nobody buys it. I would hope.
8: Well, no, there's still Steam Deck is completely sold out. So you can't even buy one of these devices right now.
9: See, that's the
8: I bought the cheap early version. I was the first.
9: If anybody ever wonders why some of these massively dumb things happen in America,
8: yeah,
9: or the world, this is why.
8: Is it all just AI?
9: Because people will still buy it.
8: Okay, that's it. That's the problem with them. All right, well, guess what? That ends our top technology stories of the week. Next, we have the game show that's sweeping the nation where your listening audience can participate. You have a chance to outdo our studio in two truths and a lie. But right now, we're going to hit 88 miles per hour on our next adventure. See you after this commercial break.
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8: All right, welcome back to Tech Time with Nate the Mum. Our weekly show covers the top technology subjects without any political agenda. We verify the facts. We do it with a sense of humor in less than 60 minutes. Of course, a little whiskey on the side. Today, Mark Gregoire, a whiskey connoisseur, is not in the studio, but he is coming to us.
9: He's never coming back to the studio.
8: He's never coming back to the studio. He's coming to us from across the cloud, across the pond. Today
9: it should
8: to
9: be
8: tell
9: the cloud
8: us,
9: anymore.
8: About what we have in the whiskey we're tasting. All right, Mark, what are we tasting today?
9: It's scotch.
12: Well, it's an interesting one, Mike. It's Arbeaky 1794 Highland Rye Single Grain Scotch. From Arbeaky's website, we combine our unique use of rye with new charred American oak and leave this lively oak to do its magic. The result is a highly original whiskey that fires the imagination and the senses with exciting flavors and aromas. The new charred American oak barrel complements the flavors of rye, wheat, and malted barley grains, imparting rich color and deep flavor. So the palate brings malted cookies, followed by dry orange peel, black tea, and spice and ripe fruits come to life. It finishes with peppery, toasted oak, and an elastic body, which the column distillation gives an elongated finish. Now, this is from Arbiki Distillery, and they are located in Lunan, Angus, Scotland.
9: Whoa,
12: its classification is a Scotch whiskey, but it's technically can also be considered a rye whiskey because it is 60% winter rye, 25% spring malted barley, and 15% winter wheat. It's aged a minimum 4 years, 96 proof, and it goes for about $120 for a 700 milliliter. However, when I did a search online, I found it discounted down to about $30 on some sites.
9: Oh, wow. Well, I was

0: deeper.
1: Yeah. Yeah, no, Odie's been taking no. Peyton, what'd you think of that so far?
2: Not my preferable favorite.
3: He literally did a Nathan face.
1: He did a Nathan face.
0: Well, I was gonna say Nathan and his son probably aren't really into rye whiskeys that much.
1: We're not. No, we're that is correct.
2: No.
1: So this is gonna be a tough one for me to move forward on. But you know what?
0: Nathan, I understand. He's young. His palate is still expanding. He's still growing. Nathan, we've just given up on.
1: Well, you can't give up. Don't ever give up. We're in this together. Okay. Don't
3: I
1: give
3: think,
1: up.
3: We need to okay. give up more often, I think. That's kind of my message to the, just,
0: I thought
3: just,
0: Mike was my hard-boiled egg there, because in the beginning, he would not touch a rye whiskey at all. I didn't think I could soften that one up.
3: No, the evil
0: plan. He is my drinking buddy now.
1: He's your drinking buddy.
3: The evil plan of Mark has worked.
1: There you go. There he is, taking over the world.
3: I have moved my needle on rye whiskeys.
1: Okay. All right. Well, Mark,
0: as you guys drink and our viewerships drinks, don't forget to like and subscribe, especially after you've had a few drinks. Okay. But drink responsibly. Okay. Evan can wait.
1: Thank you so much.
3: That would be funny that if we became the Denny's of radio shows.
1: The Denny's of radio shows? What's the Denny's of radio shows mean?
3: Peyton knew what I was talking about. He's laughing over there.
1: Well, it's the Denny's. Explain that to me.
3: That's where drunk people go.
1: Oh, is it to Denny's?
3: Yeah.
1: You know what? If only they serve German beer.
3: I really hate it when I have to explain a joke.
1: Okay, there you go. All right.
2: Just as long as we're not the Waffle House.
0: That happens
2: House
0: often
2: radio
0: on
2: shows.
0: This show.
1: All right. With our whiskey tasting completed, let's move on to our feature segment. Today we have Gwen Way joining the show. 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
1: All right. Welcome back to the show, Gwen.
5: Thank you so much. Happy as always to be here. And I have to say, for me, it was always Drunken Nights at Village Inn. Sorry, not Denny's.
1: But
3: Village Inn is the same type of restaurant.
1: Well, I'm sure they're all the same. There's all diners. It's just a diner restaurant. A Greasy Spoon is where all the drunks go.
5: Waffle House.
3: Yeah, there's the Waffle House reference. Peyton mentioned that earlier.
1: That's right. Okay. All right. Well, Gwen, we're so excited. For those that are new listeners that do not know anything about yourself, please introduce yourself to them.
5: Well, I'm happy to meet anybody who's new here, and even happier to say hello to our friends who come back and listen to us week after week. My name is Gwen, and I have been in IT for the last quarter of a century with a focus in cybersecurity over the last 10 years.
1: That's right. She's kind of, you know, Nick's kind of, maybe we should have Gwen on for cybersecurity, and then Nick can just come on in now for all the AI
5: Nick
1: stuff.
5: Nick can do gadgets?
1: No. He's moved from his security stuff now just to griping and groaning on AI.
3: No. He's predicting. He is the AI Nostradamus.
1: Okay. Nostradamus. Is that what we're going to call it?
3: Nostradamus.
1: Okay.
3: For those of you who use that word.
5: Yeah.
1: All right. Okay. Gwen, now what are we looking at today?
5: Well, we're looking at something that I think is very interesting, especially given one of our earlier stories.
1: Okay.
5: This is on Kickstarter, as most of our gadgets are, and it's called the Roro Lee Pocket AI Agent.
3: Okay, I'm not really excited about this so far.
1: Tell us more. I'm excited.
5: You would be. So this is kind of similar to what you were talking about with the Microsoft badges, but with a slightly less Big Brother lean.
1: Okay.
5: It does not have a camera. It does not do anything with that. But what it does is take notes from meetings and then change them into, you know, an action plan or something like that, so that you can gather all of the information that is talked about around you, make it into something that you can send to the team, and make sure that things actually get followed up on and worked.
3: Or can you imagine taking this to a cocktail party?
1: And
3: figuring out all the gossip that's going on in your friend, not friend groups.
5: You could do it.
1: Okay. All right. Okay. All right. So now we got to get all the information on this, because now we did talk a little bit on our pre-show, because we do, for everybody

0: listens to the shows, they know this, but for a new listener, we do pre-show, we go through stories, we kind of kick them up or down, and depending on what's going to be talked about or not talked about.
1: Throw them on the ground and kick them around.
0: Yeah, and so just kind of like Saturday, kind of like Saturday Night Live when you do a pitch type of deal and everybody comes on in and pitches different stuff for this. We did not have a gadget until late, so this is new for Mike, because we actually changed it last night just specifically for this. But tell me, how many backers, where it is, where is the company located, and how many pledges, and hopefully it's not like one of our devices that it was fake.
2: It appears to be for real. However, I will say this is a company out of Hong Kong. We normally try to go with American-based companies.
0: Okay.
2: It is their first project, so we do have to be a little concerned over that. But today, just while waiting to be on this segment, I've watched it go from about 550 backers up to 576.
0: Okay.
2: So there is definitely a lot of interest in this. It is available until June 26th. Okay. So if anybody wants to hop on and do their research and get a feel for it, I highly recommend it. There's a few of the super early birds left, although not many. You can get, I believe, everything, so the whole device, for about $100. Or if those run out, there's still a fair amount of early birds, which is about $120.
0: Okay. All right. So there's a couple early birds that are available there. So what does this do? We did talk about this device kind of for Microsoft is testing something. So it doesn't have the camera built into it. What would be a feature in here that you would actually use that would be really adapt to and really important to use that you think would make a difference?
2: I think the note-taking feature is the best, in my opinion. It's something that you can then translate into, as I said, outlines. You can translate it into action plans. You can even translate it into just a simple to-do list to go through and make sure that everything is checked off.
0: How long is the battery life, or how long is the memory for that? So this is what I've always worried about, right? So if I go into a meeting and I have an AI taker for notes, and it listens and it captures the notes and then sends out the information, I normally, on my phone or device that I have, I normally only get like a maximum of 10 hours, which is good enough for a day. But that pretty much at the end of the day, I better download everything and then start on over again and start on over. Do we know how long this will last? How much it has the ability, so I don't have to worry about that? Is there any AI that's tied with it specifically?
2: It's actually tied with quite a bit of AI. It tends to lean on something called SuperClaw, which is related to OpenClaw. It also connects everything to the web, so you're able to actually store it on cloud. You've got about 40 gigs worth of storage.
0: Wow.
2: Which is quite a bit of information for both audio and written files.
0: Okay. All right. So, you know, what's interesting is these devices now, before, if you were to record a conversation, right? That was like you had to tell everybody in the room, you had to say certain stuff that's going on. With these new devices that everybody's going to be wearing soon, how do you disclose that you're recording everything? How are you going to have... say, hey, I got this device around my neck and I'm recording you. And what is going to happen with this?
2: I mean, from a legal perspective, and I am not a lawyer, so please don't take my legal advice for anything more than it's worth. You still would need to inform people in most states.
0: Okay.
2: There are some states that have one party rule where as long as one person knows it's being recorded, you're okay.
0: Okay.
2: But the vast majority is a requirement to have everybody who is being recorded know that they are being recorded.
1: I don't really care about this one, but I would like one that just tells everybody stuff like that.
0: Just
1: yells at get off my grass or something. That's,
0: you want an old guy chat?
1: Yeah. It's going to run around. I'm going to be hanging out and it's going to tell, don't be taping this or I'm going to sue you. Or don't click on stuff because you'll end up getting your phone bricked or some stuff like that. Get off my lawn.
0: There you go. Okay. Again, tell everybody what the price is, where they can find it.
2: Right now, you can still get some of the super early bird specials for about $100. If you miss out on the last 22 of those, it only goes up by $20, so $120. You can find it by going to Kickstarter.com and searching for Roro Lee, R-O-R-O-L-E-E.
1: All right. So one last question, though.
0: Well, I know Mike is getting one of these.
1: Yeah, Mike is not getting one of these. Mike does not need or want one of these. But Mike does have a question about where does all this stuff transfer? You said it's got cloud access and all this other stuff, yep. And it's a Hong Kong-based company. Are we sending all our information to Hong Kong then?
2: Yeah, pretty much.
1: All right. So I would caution anybody to...
0: Again, I don't know why we. At this point,
1: I think
0: everybody's recording everything. So I think
1: you should.
0: At this point, you should just post everything
1: online anyway.
0: Yeah, they can have all.
1: Oh wait, we already do that. That's social media. Never mind.
0: It just gets breached, and then when something gets breached, we just say, "Oh, we're sorry," and there's no real consequences. Yeah, see, so I mean, no, it doesn't make
1: see,
0: a difference.
1: We need, Mike would like AI powered. Devices that thwart stuff like that. Oh, sorry there, buddy.
0: Okay. That thwarts it? That doesn't that allow it to happen?
1: Yeah, like AI countermeasures. Like it something that detects that somebody's wearing one of these things and then, like, turns it off.
0: Okay. So the AI is going to fight it. You're going to be wearing this device and it's going to...
1: It's like anti-AI. Yeah, so it'd be
0: gonna,
1: like
0: you're
1: AI.
0: You're
1: going
0: to have the robots fight each other and then your robot's going to beat it up and kill
1: it. Or it just sends out a dart...
0: They had these little things called Tamagotchis that did this back in like the early 90s.
1: Yeah, Tamagotchi. You had to, you know, manually do that. I'm talking about something that will search it out and say, like, hey, somebody's just whisper in your ear, you know? Hey, somebody's wearing one of these recordable devices and it's taking down everything you say. And then I can yell, get off my lawn.
0: There you go. Okay. All
2: Who
0: right.
2: knows? Our listeners may have just heard a new invention that we,
0: produced by Mike.
2: Feature on Gadgets.
1: See, I would get behind that.
0: Okay, there you go. The AI that fights the AI.
1: Even better, something with a little tranquilizer dart that would shoot out at somebody who would do it.
3: That would be awesome. Quietly whisper, someone's listening to you right now. Yeah. Just any schizophrenic person starts freaking out. Like, whoa. Who's listening?
1: We're already becoming narcissistic. We might as well become... AI schizophrenic too. Okay.
0: All right. So last question, Gwen, since Mike is not buying one of these. Are you looking to buy one of these?
2: My husband is actually more interested in it than I am.
0: Okay.
2: But he is seriously considering backing this.
0: All right. I probably will back it.
1: Nathan already did.
0: No, I haven't yet, but I will probably do it by the time I'm on.
1: Dude, you support the stuff before Gwen even gets to it.
0: Well, I didn't know about this one until late. This is a late breaking Kickstarter.
1: Okay.
0: All right. Okay. Well, Gwen, thanks so much for coming on the show. It's always a pleasure to talk with you about our new gadgets. I cannot wait to see what we have next month. We'll see if maybe we can continue our AI gadget stuff here.
1: Yeah, because Mike loves AI.
0: Speaking of that, as we go, thank you so much, Gwen, for being a part of the show.
1: Thanks, Gwen.
2: Thank you.
0: All right, Mike, you know what? Mr. AI guy, let's get ready for your segment.
4: We have the grumpiest guy in the world!

0: beats. I just have to bask in the theme song for a second.
1: Here, you just got to take that back.
0: I like the theme song.
1: I do too. Okay, all right. What do we got coming on up?
0: Oh, this is a very, very sad thing. Very sad.
1: Okay.
0: But buckle up, buddy. Apparently, we've reached a point in human evolution where AI has to flirt for us too.
1: What?
0: According to Hinge's CIA. Hinge, you know what Hinge is, right?
1: Yeah, Hinge is like a dating app.
0: Dating app. Yeah, yeah, it's supposed to be for, I think it's supposed to be for Christians, isn't it?
1: Hinge, no,
0: it's not. Or was Hinge was supposed to be for like married, looking to get married type. They were looking for serious relationships.
1: I think a serious relationship.
0: Or whatever.
1: I think their tagline is that you load the app and then soon you'll get to delete it because you're going to find your perfect match.
0: Yeah, which is BS.
1: All right.
0: Hinge's CEO, Jackie Jontos, single 20-somethings absolutely want love. They just don't have the confidence to actually talk to another human being.
1: Okay.
0: So now.
1: Yeah.
0: Hinge has loaded up some AI tools that help Gen Z start conversations because nothing says romance like outsourcing your personality to a server farm. See, I already said it earlier. You know, there's the app that I'm talking about right there. Instead of flirting for me, it says get off my lawn.
1: Okay,
0: right?
1: It gets off your lawn. All right, okay.
0: Janto says Gen Z spends 1,000 fewer hours a year socializing in person than people their age 20 years ago. That's because we didn't have all this stuff.
1: Okay.
0: 1,000 hours.
1: Yep.
0: 1,000.
1: Yep.
0: That's not a gap. That's a whole season of life missing. No wonder they're lonely.
1: Okay.
0: They're spending 2 hours a day, not with people, but with their phones, which ironically is where they're now going to find people.
1: Okay.
0: And get this.
1: Yeah.
0: Tinder's numbers are dropping, but Hinge is growing.
1: Hinge is growing.
0: Yeah, I guess.
1: Okay.
0: All they needed was something to, you know, do all the talking for them. So the app that's designed to be deleted is now the one everybody's downloading.
1: Wow.
0: Sure. Totally not a marketing line.
1: Okay.
0: Experts say Gen Z is burned out on dating apps, confused by a lack of social cues. And my favorite part, they're not into drinking culture.
1: All right.
0: So instead of meeting someone at a bar, they're at the gym on Friday night hoping their biceps will do the talking. That's not even a thing. That's not even a thing, man. Everybody's hollering about that, too.
1: Okay.
0: Meanwhile, Hinge's AI is over here writing profile prompts like, tell them about your hobbies. Because apparently that's too much pressure. I think we've gotten to this point. Yes, dating is hard. I get it. I mean, it was hard when we were young.
1: Yeah, we were also a little bit social, but too, right?
0: I think we were more hardcore.
1: Okay.
0: Because we didn't have all this stuff that could do stuff for us.
1: That makes sense.
0: But when the AI is making the first move for you, all righty then. Is that really dating? Or is that
1: I don't know if it is.
0: Is that your algorithm that's dating?
1: I think it's your algorithm that would be dating, right?
0: Now we're going to have algorithms that are dating other algorithms from other dating profiles. So your profiles are going to be dating, but you're not ever going to meet the person that's on the other end of that profile.
1: All right.
0: Yeah, there we go.
1: Well,
0: see
1: Mike,
0: how mesmerizing that was?
1: Well, that was a mesmerizing moment and Mr. AI
0: feel like, guy. I feel like we've definitely moved into the whole new thing.
1: The whole new generation.
0: I've gone from being mesmerizing to being the grumpiest guy on the internet.
1: All right. Well, thank you so much. Now we're going to move to our secret sounds.
2: 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Odie, play that sound.
1: All right. We're going to need to play the secret sound. Now, everybody pay attention and listen. I had a bunch of people come on in and try to guess it.
0: That's got to be a lie.
1: No, I did. I had
0: that's
1: like got to
0: be a lie. Nobody,
1: four people. Nobody got this. Four
0: nobody.
1: People.
0: This is one of the most
1: I know
0: iconic sounds ever.
1: All right, here we go. Play that sound.

0: All right, so
1: if there's something wrong with you, if you can't figure this out,
0: you gotta be.
1: We didn't even give you a snippet of a sound. We gave you a whole thing.
0: we played almost level one of this, right? All right, so there is something out there for the secret sound that is absolutely going to be perfect for the first person to call in. 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Now we're going to head out here for a commercial break. When we return,
1: have your AI contact us through the web.
0: Or you can contact us.
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2: That's it. That's that simple.
4: And now, let's look back at this week in technology.
0: All right. We're going back to June 8th, 2009. Apple introduces the Mac OS X Snow Leopard. An update famous for, well, listen, for the flashy new features. Now, Snow Leopard featured speed, stability, and efficiency. It was actually something really great because it actually reduced the size of the OS previously. So unlike every other OS that decides to go larger and larger, they actually compounded the code and made it smaller. This was a big release because what this did is this was Apple's moving away from the PowerPC processors and completely transitioning to the Intel chipsets.
1: Mm.
0: So this is a bad move.
1: And we're now on iOS 27, apparently.
0: Yeah, well, fast forward to today. Apple is now making another historic shift with the announcement of the Mac OS 27. Apple's officially ending support for the Intel-based Mac. The very architecture Snow Leopard embraced is now being put to the end. After 20-year chapter, Mac is now going back to the silicon-based processor that they once did with PowerPC. So this is what happens. They come around. PowerPC isn't competing with Intel. Mac says, you know what? We're going to go start working with Intel. Now Intel is struggling, and so they created their own chipset for the silicon that they have now, and they're going back. So it just takes 20 years, and then in 20 years from now, they're going to be going to whatever version of Intel.
1: I don't think it's about 20 years. I think it's about who's struggling when they're using their product.
0: Well, there you go.
1: They're kind of like Costco like that.
0: Are they kind of like Costco? How's that?
1: Yeah, I go into Costco, and I get something that I like that's made by a different vendor.
0: And then it's never
1: again? And then they add one that looks like it, this, you know, Costco brand.
0: Yeah.
1: And the next thing you know, the one that I like is gone. Now I have to get their crappy Costco brand.
0: All right. Well, you know what? That was This Week in Technology. If you ever want to have some tech time history with over 300 weekly broadcasts spanning our 5+ years of video podcasts and blog information, you can visit us at techtimeradio.com to watch our older shows. Now we're going to head out to our final commercial break. 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
0: Mark, what do we got?
6: Oh, June 9th, celebrating today. If it was kind of Mike, we're celebrating.
1: What?
6: Mike, if Mike has a doppelganger as a cartoon character, who would he be?
1: Mr. Magoo?
6: No. Mr. Magoo, he's a nice old man.
1: Oh, that's right. I'm not a nice old man. I'm a grumpy old guy.
0: Okay.
6: So who is Mike's doppelganger as a cartoon character?
0: As a cartoon character, Cartman.
1: What? You call me fat boy?
0: I didn't say that. He's big bones. You're big bones.
6: We are celebrating Donald Duck Day.
0: Oh,
1: Donald Duck.
6: So we're honoring the famously cranky, barely understandable Disney icon who made his cartoon debut as the guys in the studios probably remember in The Wise Little Hen back in 1934.
1: Well, thanks for calling me not understandable.
6: He would not meet Mickey Mouse until later that same year in his second appearance, Orphan Benefits. Now, much like Mike, Donald's grumpy little charm is impossible to replace. And he also explained why Donald has appeared in over 200 films, proving once again that being loud, irritating, and hard to understand can apparently lead to a very long career.
0: Okay.
6: Just ask most of our politicians.
1: Wow. I'm not sure I'm feeling the warmth here, buddy.
0: You're not feeling the warmth?
6: Hey, Donald Duck's appeared in almost more than anything ever for Disney.
0: Isn't Donald Duck in more stuff than even Mickey?
1: That's because he doesn't wear pants.
0: I believe so. Because Mickey actually, as much as Mickey is the main character, I'm a big Walt Disney fan, right? So I've the only books that I've actually read are like history and stuff of Walt Disney in itself.
1: Dr. Seuss books?
0: Oh, no. And so as much as Mickey Mouse is the icon that he decided to draw on his train ride back from New York, as he was pretty much had just lost Oswald the Rabbit, which was his original icon. It's interesting that Mickey is limited in all the cartoons that they produce. I mean, they had DuckTales with Donald Duck and everything that was out there. There's very few Mickey Mouse-centric. DuckTales
1: was not with Donald.
0: DuckTales was with Scrooge McDuck. Well, Scrooge and Donald. Donald was the uncle, and then the Huey, Dewey, and Louie were all the nephews that came around, right? And,
1: yep.
0: I mean, DuckTales was like show. Okay, all right. Well, Much like
6: Donald Duck, as Nathan talks about, who comes from the proud Scottish lineage of Clan MacDuck, tonight's distillery also have deep Scottish roots.
0: Ah.
6: The distillery is owned by the Stirling family, who have been farming for more than 400 years with four generations at Lunan Bay and a family history tracing back to 1660.
0: Okay.
6: So today, brothers David, Ian, and John Stirling are the visionaries behind Arbeaky, a true field of distillery. Now, Arbeaky is also looking to the future, just like Tech Time. The distillery has taken steps towards becoming the first world's hydrogen-powered distillery, installing a 1-megawatt wind turbine, hydrogen electrolyzer, hydrogen storage, and a hydrogen boiler system.
0: Wow, okay.
6: The goal is to become the world's first climate-positive distillery, producing zero carbon emissions during combustion, changing the spirit making process.
1: Didn't the one we talked about last week have some of the same outlook?
0: Maybe. I don't know.
1: They were
6: a little bit. They're from was it Denmark?
1: I don't remember.
0: I don't remember.
6: Yeah, so Europe's kind of leading the charge on this.
0: Okay.
6: So today we're drinking whiskey that honors Scottish tradition, embraces future technology, and still somehow ended up being judged by this distinguished panel of misfits and a certain questionable palate on this.
0: Nathan.
1: Wow. Nathan. Okay.
6: No names.
1: That's okay. I said it. I outed them.
0: There you go. All right.
6: So I just say, hey, how's it drinking, Mike?
1: I'm already done.
0: Yes, I'm still
6: there. You go. Really pretty good, that rye whiskey.
1: Yeah, I'm really I like it.
0: Do you want my extra?
1: No.
0: Okay.
6: That kind of calls out who the questionable palate is.
0: Wow. Okay. All right. You know what? Thanks, Mark. Whiskey and technology are such a great pairing, like the Family Feud and Steve Harvey.
1: Yeah.
0: See, so I, last week was The Price is Right and Bob Barker.
6: A different generation.
1: You
6: didn't do Drew Carey, the new generation. You did. So
0: how about okay, Mark?
1: Richard Dawson. Come on.
0: I know, Mark. You're a Richard Dawson fan. So every time I watch The Family Feud and see him kissing ladies, I just think, Mark, that must have been Mark's favorite host. All right, here we go.
6: I saw him in person.
0: Did you see Richard Dawson in person?
6: I went to Family Feud and saw tape back then.
0: Oh, yeah. Did you really?
6: I did.
0: Was he as drunk as he looked like on TV?
6: No.
0: No? Okay. Okay. So that was kind of...
6: My uncle and his family was on it.
0: Oh, really? Did they win?
6: That's so long. I think they won one round and then lost the next.
0: Okay. All right. Well, you know what? Let's prepare for our technology fail of the week. Brought to you by Elite Executive Services.
7: Congratulations. You're a failure.
8: Oh, I failed. Did I?
7: Yes.
8: Did I?
7: Yes.
0: All right. This week's technology fail comes to us from Instagram's new AI helper that allowed hackers to break into the system itself. Instagram had a major slip up this week as the new AI support bot accidentally made it easier for hackers to break into people's account. Here's what happened. The hacker used a VPN to pretend they were in the victim's location. They went through Instagram's account recovery steps and simply asked the AI support to change the email on the account. The AI said, okay, sent the verification code to the hacker. And from there, the hacker could reset the password and take over the account. Even high-profile accounts were hit, including an Instagram post that was sent out from President Barack Obama, which briefly posted strange political content that said that he loved Donald Trump before being recovered. Security researchers also reported their passwords being changed without their knowledge. The bigger issue, many users say they can't reach a human for help. And at these online companies, I know that is correct. You can always get a salesperson, but if you ever need anything with your account, you can pretty much forget it. So guess what? We have AI to help us take control or lose control of the system. Now, Meta says the flaw is fixed and affected accounts are being secured. What a great thing.
1: Yeah thanks, Meta.
0: Yeah, we screwed up. Oh, yeah. Oops, we shouldn't have done that. Guess what? Oops, sorry. Guess what? It's a free system.
1: I guess so I should try to log on to Instagram when I get home to see if I still have that available.
0: We'll see.
1: I never use it, but, you know.
0: Yeah.
1: We know the power of somebody using Mike's social media.
0: Yeah, these are the only AI bots. It seems that... Instagram or Meta can use, because you can never get hold of anybody else. Well, let's now get ready.
1: Sick Anthropic on it.
0: I know. Get ready for the Nathan Nuggets.
4: This is your Nugget of the Week.
0: All right. Hasbro, please stop doing AI wrong with our childhood. Now, Hasbro's latest brainstorm is to turn Optimus Prime, Megatron, and Mr. Potato Head into AI chatbots. And if that sounds like a terrible idea, that's because it is. The company's new sixth wall AI studio promises to preserve these characters with the thinking and talking that is iconic for each of these characters. But now they're going to help you with AI. So just think of that. If I wanted to go to Hasbro's site, I can get Optimus Prime and he can help me be my talk buddy.
1: Roll on.
0: All right. Here's the hero in the story. Mr. Potato Head didn't even originally talk when it came on out. But now we decided after they put him in Toy Story and he had a voice that we're now going to have Mr. Potato Head have a voice and help with AI. Let me just tell you this.
1: Are they going to use the voice actor?
0: They did. They're using the voice actor that's passed away.
1: Really?
0: So they had the use of his voice. They have Optimus Prime and Megatron's very close simulation voices.
1: Which one? The movie Optimus or the
0: cartoon?
1: The cartoon Optimus.
0: All right.
1: This is a bad idea.
0: Yeah, Hasbro, please.
1: Hasbro has become really not good at
0: make better doing toys, stuff. Tell better stories, create new characters, and leave the chatbots dead of something else. Well, now we're going to move into our pick of the day.
1: It's over, man.
0: It's whiskey tasting.
1: Game over, man.
0: All right, let's see what we got.
4: And now our pick of the day for our whiskey tastings. 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
0: All right, what do we have here, Mark?
6: Our Beaky 1794 Highland Rye Single Grain Scotch. So it's from our Beaky Distillery from Scotland. It's a Scotch whiskey, but it's really classified can be as a rye whiskey. 4 years, 96 proof, and $120 MSRP, but you can find it for much cheaper out there.
0: Okay. All right. Well, what was your take on this? You like thumbs up or thumbs down, Mike?
1: I think I can confidently give this a thumbs up. I really enjoyed this one.
0: Okay.
1: Even though I'm not a huge Scotch guy. But I'm a rye guy, apparently, so that made up the difference.
6: It's a rye whiskey made in Scotland.
0: Okay, you know what, Mark? I'm going to have to say I'm sorry. I'm going to put a thumbs down.
1: Yeah,
6: thank you. Of course, we expected that.
0: Okay,
1: I think you got the good
6: whiskey here.
0: That's right. So
1: unique Canadian mist.
0: I need Canadian mist. Is that what I need?
1: Yeah.
0: Yeah. Well, guess what? We're about out of time. You know, it's an honor to be the host of today's show. Each week, we're here to decode a technology that shapes our world, one breach, breakthrough, and bourbon at a time. Remember, the science of tomorrow starts with the technology of today. See you next week.
6: Later.
1: Bye-bye.
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10: Couple of accidents reported in Bellevue. One just cleared from northbound 405 at Lake Hills Boulevard from the two left lanes, but getting reports of one northbound 405 after Northeast 8th in the carpool lane. It's southbound 405 that is bumper to bumper from 520 to Southeast 8th. Also, a collision in North Seattle, northbound I-5 before 130th in the two left lanes, the backup from Ravenna. In Marysville, a collision northbound I-5 before 529 that's in the center lane. I'm Anna D. Kixie traffic.
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12: NBC News Radio, I'm Rob Martier. The United States is launching strikes against Iran in response to the downing of a U.S. helicopter over the Strait of Hormuz. U.S. Central Command announced this afternoon that the self-defense strikes were conducted at the direction of the president. This after the president said the U.S. must respond to the attack on the helicopter out of necessity. The two service members who were on the Apache helicopter are safe. A jury has found Carmelo Anthony guilty of murder in Texas. Anthony stabbed and killed 17-year-old Austin Metcalf during a confrontation at a high school track meet in Frisco last year. The jury in the Dallas suburb of McKinney was deciding between murder, manslaughter, or acquittal. The trial was racially charged with crowds of demonstrators outside the courthouse for both Anthony, who was black, and Metcalf, who was white. After the verdict was read, an apparent fight broke out near the courthouse, and at least one person was taken into custody. A Los Angeles city councilman is moving forward with a proposal that would allow non-citizens to vote in L.A. elections. More from Jason Nathanson.
13: Hugo Soto Martinez says his parents spent decades paying taxes and raising kids in L.A. without representation, and his plan, which he officially launched Tuesday, would change that. Under the proposal, non-citizens would be able to vote in local elections, including for mayor, LAUSD positions, and other offices. They wouldn't be able to vote in state or federal elections. To get the proposal on the November ballot, the city council would have to approve it by next Wednesday. San Francisco and Oakland already have similar laws in place, along with some cities in Vermont and Maryland.
12: Primaries are being held in four states today. North and South Carolina, Nevada, and Maine are holding contests for the U.S. House, Senate, and governor races. Maine's Democrat Senate primary has garnered national attention with embattled candidate Graham Plattner facing a slew of allegations about a tattoo resembling a Nazi symbol he later covered up. Plattner is expected to win and face Republican incumbent Senator Susan Collins. Rob Martier, NBC News Radio.
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15: On this Tuesday, we'll be clearing things up a bit. Off and on showers and sun breaks, and still pretty breezy out there. High temperatures in the lower 60s. We'll keep a few showers in the forecast even into later this evening and into tonight. We will dry things out and warm it up toward the end of the work week. And by this weekend, highs in the 80s, even some low 90s. So some heat on the way. From the Cairo 7 Pinpoint Weather Center, I'm Chief Meteorologist Morgan Palmer, and that's your latest Kixie forecast.
16: Good afternoon, Kixie. Laura Dawn here, back with our Tuesday theme for the 4 to 5 p.m. hour. Today, we're heading into the barnyard with a fun theme, animals. The song can either have an animal in the title or an animal in the band's name. We're going to kick things off with a silly one. Woolly Bully from Sam the Sham and the Pharaohs, a request from Julia down in Texas. Now, as for what animal this song is actually about, I'm not entirely sure because the lyrics don't really describe a woolly mammoth. They describe a thing that had two big horns and a woolly jaw. So, you know, who knows? But it's an animal, nonetheless, in my head. So let's have fun with this one. It's a great song. Thanks for the request, Julia. We got a lot of great stuff in the playlist, so stay tuned.
17: Uno, dos, one, two, tres, cuatro.

Keeping with our theme of animals in either the song title or the band name, that was The Lion Sleeps Tonight from the Tokens and Out in the Country from Three Dog Night. We had a request on Facebook for Joy to the World, you know, Jeremiah Was a Bullfrog by Three Dog Night. Unfortunately, we didn't have that one in the library. That would have totally fit today's theme perfectly, though. So maybe I'll ask Seth if we could get that one going. I figured I'd play a different Three Dog Night song, though, since they already have an animal in the band name. Coming up next, a request from Donald in Salt Lake City, Utah, Purple People Eater. Another one that maybe stretches the definition of animal a little bit, but I like it, so we're counting it. After that, Three Little Birds from Bob Marley right here on AM 880 KIXI.

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Rockin' Robin by Bobby Day, a perfect fit for our animal theme today. That song reminds me of being in elementary school. My gym teacher, she would just make us run laps in the gym, and she would play Rockin' Robin almost every day. And you would think that I would get sick of that song, but I never did. And now it just reminds me of being a kid, so I'll never get sick of that song. It's so good. I got a lot of great requests on Facebook for tonight's theme. This theme was a fun one. Sometimes the theme is a little too broad and easy, like love songs, and other times it's just specific enough that you have to think for a second before coming up with a good pick, but you all came up with great picks on Facebook. Dawn from Bothell requesting A Horse With No Name by America, which sent me down a bit of a rabbit hole about horses, a rabbit horse hole, if you will. So I've got a few horse-themed songs coming up after this one, including a Brandi Carlile track that I managed to sneak into the lineup. I think it really showcases her timeless talent. And I think also, if you enjoy our usual playlist here on Kixie, you're going to enjoy that one too. So stick around and give it a chance. Let me know what you think.

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Hey, Kixie, it's Laura Dawn. We're about halfway through our hour together on Tuesdays from 4 to 5 p.m., where we play songs that fit a theme for the day. Today's theme, animals, either in the song name or the band name or both. We just had a little chunk of songs all about horses, so that was fun. Coming up, of course, we have to play a Beatles song. And what better Beatles song than Blackbird? Do you think blackbirds eat beetles? Whoa. After that, Stray Cats with Stray Cat Strut, of course, and a song from the Yardbirds, a suggestion from Seth, who will be coming to join you from 5 to 8 p.m. with his usual evening show right here on AM 880 KIXI.

0: This has been perhaps my favorite theme so far, doing the 4 to 5 p.m. Tuesday hour with Lord on. It's been my favorite theme. We've done a lot of fun themes, but this one is, like, extra fun. We're going to have to do this again in, like, a couple weeks when we all forget about all of the animal songs. It's been fun going from Bobby Day to the Beatles to Brandi Carlile to the animals, who are coming up next with We Gotta Get Out of This Place. And I haven't even played any Eagles yet.
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We gotta get out of this place from the animals. Of course, the most fitting band for tonight's theme of animals. It's funny, when I told Seth my theme tonight, he laughed and he said, "Ah, yes, an entire hour of songs from the animals only," which I think would also be cool, but I'm very happy with how things turned out tonight. Do stay tuned for Seth's show coming up from 5 to 8 p.m. Make sure he's not talking smack about me. We were radio nemeses at one point, and I completely forgot why. I think it's safe to say we're buddies now, but I need you to listen just in case. Make sure to stay up to date with my Facebook posts asking for songs that fit the theme on Tuesdays. I usually post them a few hours before 4 p.m. on Tuesday, around 10 or 11 a.m., and I love, love, love seeing what we all come up with. Special shout out to Dawn, Donald, and Julia for always commenting without fail. Julia, I will remember that you are listening from Texas. All right, Kixie, see you next week. Here is Carly Simon and James Taylor and the Eagles to round out the hour.